say so. John Morgan is hanging out with us on the show tonight. We're going to talk to him a little about writing with other artists coming up right after we play this smash hit of his. Here's Kid Myself.

0: He's a standout artist whose songwriting and sound are absolutely impossible to ignore. John Morgan's hanging with us.
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2: So you've got 13 songs that you've written for Jason Aldean for his new project, right? 13?
3: Yeah.
2: That's insane.
3: Something like that. I haven't counted lately. I've just been trying to write the next one, you know? You don't get time to slow down a lot of times, but yeah, it's pretty wild.
2: Anybody you're writing for right now that we should be, or can you tell us?
3: Yeah, I'll tell you. I wrote with Cole Swindell for the first time the other day, and I'm going to have to text him and just tell him, like, hey, man, I think you should cut this because it's a heater. We got the demo back, and he sounds great on it. There's a few guys I've been trying to get more rooms with other artists in the last 2 years, and so it's been cool. I've written with him. Dustin Lynch is another guy I got in a room with last year a couple times, and it's fun. It's fun for me to chase what somebody else does because I don't have to. There's no pressure on me, and you know, I get to be a writer again and just fill that role. So it's a lot of fun.
2: What's the difference between putting yourself in another artist's shoes for a song for them and writing songs for yourself?
3: I mean, it's different for every artist, I feel like, probably, but for me, I always try to go into a room, depending on the room. Sometimes you know you're going to be writing for you if it's a certain crew or whatever, but most of the time I just try to go in there and bring good ideas, but try to write the best idea. Whatever the best idea is in the room, let's write that. And I can usually tell, you know, halfway through the song most of the time if it's something I would do or not. Sometimes they grow on you, but you never know.
2: Yeah.
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1: Where did those cheese come from?
2: 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They're from Ingles. Yeah!

With Bev Rainey is how you find us on Instagram, Facebook, TikTok. Get social with us and check out videos of all your favorite artists hanging with us on the show. Yes, there's video that goes along with it. Here's Megan Maroney. It's Medicine.

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Chatting with him some more in about 6 minutes. Right now, Ella Langley, it's Be Her.

0: You already know and love a ton of songs that he's written for other artists. And now he's on the stage himself. John Morgan's hanging with us.
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2: Crybaby. Fantastic song. You got to admit, like, when you hear that song between Kid Myself and Crybaby, the way you take lyrics and you take them, you think you know, and then it gets twisted. I don't know what's going on in your brain to come up with those phrases like that and be able to, like, fully put a song out there where you could full circle it. But yeah. Talk to me about Crybaby. Where'd that come from?
3: Yeah, well, Crybaby's a funny one because we actually wrote that right before, it was during Jason Aldean's Songs About Us album era, when he was going in to cut all these songs. And we wrote the song kind of with him in mind. It wasn't hard, you know, pointed towards him, but we knew it. He might like it. And so we sent it over to him, we finished it, and he immediately put it on hold. Soon he just hit right back. Yeah, I want that. So he put it in the pile, and so I was like, cool. We just moved on and started, you know, trying to hit some other songs that we thought that the record might need or what he was looking for. And when they got done cutting, I went and looked at the track list and didn't see it on there. So I'm like, okay. So it's the first time I've ever done this, but I texted him and I was like, hey man, like,
2: I'm taking it back.
3: Yeah, I was like, do you care if I cut it? And he's like, no, it's all you. So kind of a funny story taking it back from him, but it's such a cool song, and like you said, it does the thing that I am a sucker for, is having a hook that has a twist at the end, and I just love those kind of songs.
2: Okay, what do you do when you make your wife cry? How do you backtrack that? I gotta know.
3: Yeah, I mean, I've tried not to more and more as we go along. I figured that one out, but I don't know. I mean, for her, she's pretty simple, easy to please. I mean, I just, most of the time, try to get her a good meal or something that usually smooths things over.
2: That's how you get me to calm down. Just put food in front of me.
3: Want,
2: and I'm like,
3: honey?
2: Oh, okay, hold on.
3: Put your order in. Yeah.
2: Nice.
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6 minutes away from finding out what's next with John Morgan. He's hanging out on Country Nights Live with us tonight. Just got a request for this one. It's Luke Bryan off his new album, Signs. Here's Country and She Knows It.

0: He's been a songwriter for a while, and now he's a rising artist who's quickly becoming one of the most talked about names in country. John Morgan's hanging with us.
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2: Okay, CRS, new faces. You got the CMA Triple Play Award as well. Your own number one, another top 10 single. It's just really snowballing for you in 2026. What can we expect? What's next? You're just going.
3: Yeah, it's felt like that for sure. Just constant movement. But, you know, that comes with the territory. And, you know, I think in order to stay out on the road, it's got to be in you. You know, you can't fake being on the road. It's not an easy thing like a lot of people think it is. There's a lot that comes with it. But I still enjoy it, and I still love getting to do it with my guys. But we're going out with Brantley Gilbert. We're going to be out with him all fall going through November. So really stoked to get to be out there with him, get to know him a little better. And
2: you haven't spent much time with Brantley yet?
3: Not a ton, no. I mean, we've done some industry stuff together and, you know, CRS. I think last year we did some stuff, but we haven't really got to hang, you know.
2: So he's cool people.
3: That's what I hear. Yeah.
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be a big day in Vegas for Luke Combs because he's got his brand new nightclub. He's got one here in Nashville. It's awesome. Called Category 10 opening up. Here's Rethink Some Things on Country Nights Live.

Lee. Those two together, well, it's called Jaded. This is Country Nights Live. Thanks so much for the request.

talking to John Morgan and two songs about what he's learned from other artists over his career. Right now, Zach John Kings, Get to Drinkin'.

0: is Sound is all about that real life storytelling. 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
2: All right, so between you going out with Brantley soon, you've already been out with Jason Aldean, Kane Brown, Riley Green, Old Dominion. What have you learned from these guys so far?
3: I've learned a ton. I love the creative side of it too, but I also have had to learn the business side of the industry too, because you don't think about that stuff when you're a young guy coming here. I just want to write songs and do this. And then when you get on the road, you're running a company, you're running a touring company, and you got to be mindful of stuff. And so I try to take notes on that end of things and see how camps are operating. If there's something that, you know, they're doing that I'm like, how are you being so efficient at this? I'll ask questions. And I'm really dogmatic about, you know, all my guys on my crew are good dudes. They're guys that, we've been friends for a while. They get it. They know the process. And we just try to, whenever we're out with somebody, we try to do our job. We try to show up, stay out of the way, not piss the production crew off, and we definitely have before on accident, but it's never been intentional. And we just try to, like I said, do our job, get in there and do that. And it allows me, it allows us to break the ice with their camp. And then if I don't know the artist, then word gets around pretty quick, when you're on the road and these guys are like, oh, they're cool.
2: Yeah.
3: And that usually will, open up an opportunity for me to get to hang out with an artist I haven't before, whatever the case,
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I'm Bev Rainey. Don't forget, with Bev Rainey is how you find the show on Instagram, Facebook, TikTok. Lots of videos posted for you. Lots of fun tidbits from all your favorite artists. Like this guy, it's Luke Bryan with Play It Again.

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John Morgan's on the show with us tonight. We're going to chat with him just a little bit more coming up in 6 minutes. Let's get this request on for you, though. Thanks so much for putting this in through our Instagram messages with Bev Rainey. It's Warren Zeiders, Pretty Little Poison.

0: He's an artist whose songs feel lived in, relatable, and straight from the heart. John Morgan's on the show.
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0: So we were talking earlier about Crybaby being a take-back song from Jason Aldean that you gave him and took back. Are there any other songs that you've written that you'd love to take back?
2: Yeah, the first one with him was Trouble with a Heartbreak. That was one where I was like, that was one of the first songs that I wrote where I, like, day after heard my vocal on a, like, fully produced. I mean, it was a record, you know. They don't do demos. They go ahead and they go all out. So it sounded amazing. And I was like, man, that sounded pretty good, you know. I'm like, maybe I should, but... hindsight, I'm so glad I let go of that one because he made it what it is, and it wouldn't have been that song if he didn't cut it. So definitely changed my life, and you know, keeps allowing me to get to do this now too.
0: Jason has changed a lot of people in this industry's lives, and we all really respect and thank him for that, because as he's gone forward, he has really, really taken people under his wing and brought them up with him. So I mean, I've known him for gosh 20 years and not one time have I ever walked into a room and not felt like his friend and somebody I could just ask him questions to. So got to give Aldean props for that.
2: Yeah, same here.
0: Carolina Blue. If you haven't heard the album, definitely do it. You're going to listen to the first song, and you're not going to realize you've already heard the last song until the first song starts all over again, because you're going to get so deep into it. John, thank you so much
2: for
0: hanging
2: with
0: us.
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16: 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It's Mac. I just want to say thank you for listening to WIVK online or on the stream, on the app, wherever you are. Thank you for cranking us up. And as a nice thank you, we got a chance for you to go see Low Cash. They're going to be playing The Shed down in Maryville.

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0: So how good was Graylin James at school?
1: I always gave my parents hell about school. I was always like a B or a C student, just good enough. My brother was just sharp as a tack, straight A student. My excuse was always, Mom, I don't need to know about mitochondria. Like, I don't care about that. I'm gonna be a country music singer. Who cares about any of that? And I remember I got my first C. I was in sixth grade. I was always B's, and I got my first C in science. And that night I was playing a show, a little bluegrass show in East Tennessee, and it just so happens Peyton Manning and Kenny Chesney showed up to that show, and I got to meet Kenny for like a blip. I was with my dad, and we got to walk up, take a picture with him, and my dad asked Kenny, he's like, hey, if you could give any advice to my son, like, what would it be? And by the way, he just got his first C today, and he thinks he's going to be a country music singer and school doesn't matter. And Kenny was like, well, school does matter, but learn how to write songs. And so I didn't go to college, didn't stay in school, but I learned how to write the songs part.
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Okay, if you have not yet seen the video for this song, check it out. I'm just saying. Lainey Wilson, it's meant to be funny. It's her head just going around. Anyway, just watch. Phone keys.

0: big honor. He got his Music City Walk of Fame induction.
1: Don't just have one definition of success. Right now, you think success is pretty simple. Number one song, sold out tour, maybe one day a star on the Walk of Fame. Those are incredible gifts, so celebrate them, but don't let them become your only scorecard. Have multiple bottom lines. Some days success will be writing a great song. Some days it's going to be making somebody laugh. Some days it'll be making someone feel seen and known. Some days it'll simply be making somebody's day a little bit better, because if your only definition of success depends on something that you can't control, you're going to spend a lot of time of your life feeling like you're losing. Give yourself more ways to win. You'll be happier because of it.
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Big thanks to John Morgan for chilling out with us tonight on Country Nights Live. Always a lot of fun to hang with him. Been getting a lot of requests to play his song, Kid Myself, again. It's flying up the country charts right now.

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We've always got all your favorite country stars right here on Country Nights Live. John Morgan joined us tonight. Coming up very soon, Dustin Lynch is going to be coming on and talking about his brand new album he's got coming out. Right now, it's Small Town Boy.

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1: Every year that things are going well and it grows and things get bigger, I always tend to make sure I find a way to write from that same place that got me here, which is that small town in Alabama where I grew up. So I always try to go home and write, you know, at least four or five songs going to be on every record from that mindset of just like, you know, how I grew up and my family values and things that, like I said, I wrote about from the beginning. And then every record, I want to try to push myself musically a little bit into, you know, something that I'm not necessarily comfortable with.
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Lauren Elena might have had Morgan Wallen in mind when she first put this song together. I love, love, love Chase Matthew on it. Here's All My Exes. This is Country Nights Live.

Justin Moore's thick neck gave him a little bit of a cancer scare. It wasn't cancer, though. He's okay. He's okay. Doctors ruled that out. That's a scary thought, though. Here's Time's Ticking.

So many of your favorite artists going to be hanging out with us right here on Country Nights Live soon. We've got Luke Bryan, Stella Lefty, Dustin Lynch, all going to be sitting down in the hot seat. Right now, Nate Smith's World on Fire.

0: Dan and Shay with Say So. It's Country Nights Live, and them talking a little here about speaking up and really hoping that others will too.
1: Speaking openly here, personally, you know, dealing with anxiety and depression, you know, it's tough. It's a tough world these days. And growing up in Pennsylvania, blue collar town, like men just didn't do a good job sharing their feelings. And I suppressed a lot of things and had a lot of people encourage me to go to therapy and talk about it. And I did. And it's changed my life. And I think putting this song out, giving us an excuse to share those stories, talking openly about it, telling our story, I think might encourage somebody else to do the same thing. And anybody out there listening, I encourage you, you know, it's changed my life. And, you know, it's the message of this song. You know, no matter what it is you're going through, there's always somebody on the other end of the line to help. Just don't be scared to ask for it.
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0: Hey, what's up? It's Mac. I just want to say thank you for listening to WIBK online or on the stream, on the app, wherever you are. Thank you for cranking us up. And it's a nice thank you. We got a chance for you to go see Low Cash. They're going to be playing The Shed down in Maryville. 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

Live. I'm Bev Rainey. I will see you again tomorrow at 7 o'clock. Big thanks to John Morgan for hanging out with us on the show tonight. Huge thanks to our producer, Justin Reimer, and always to you for being on the other end of that speaker. Here's Jason Aldean. Anytime soon.

Good morning, good evening, whatever time of day it is for you. Always happy that you are here. My name is Justin, the Overnight Ride. His name is Cody Loden. Drinks can drink.

0: John Morgan, kid myself on the overnight ride. I asked him, do people ask to touch your hair at meet and greets? He said, not so much, but they do ask his hair routine, which is nothing. He says he gets up in the morning, he showers, he gets in the car, and he drives to where he has to be, and the hair falls naturally. I wish I could do that. My long hair, I got to put something in it, or I look like a weird sponge.
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2: 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Thank you for being part of our family. The overnight ride will be right back.
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Two really bad Cowboys losses in a row. Chris Young, not feeling it. Big Cowboys fan. Probably recovering from the losses at his bar, named after this song. Chris Young, Kane Brown, Famous Friends on the Overnight Ride.

Fall for us means pumpkins. It's pumpkin season. It's really been a blessing to me to get to have this experience on the farm and to get to work with Ingalls, because Ingalls has provided us as farmers an opportunity to work with our family that we otherwise wouldn't have.

Luke Bryan says he is navigating a new world, recruiting, talking to coaches, agents, all that stuff, because his son, Bo, very highly touted high school quarterback. Luke, country, and she knows it on the Overnight Ride.

Not only did Ella Langley check off a bucket list venue for everybody, Red Rocks in Colorado this past week, she also hung out with a penguin. Just how does that happen? Ella Morgan, I Can't Love You Anymore on the Overnight Ride.

0: To be clear, the song is sad, but everybody loves it so much. Graylin James is getting invites to people's weddings left and right, so much so he is naming his headlining tour the Wedding Season Tour. I mean, you just got to roll with it. Take advantage of your circumstances. Graylin James, Water at a Wedding on the Overnight Ride.
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My name's Justin. It is the All for Night Ride, a man of the people. Corey Kent did a couple pop-up shows this past week here in Nashville. As soon as he was done, jumped in the crowd and had a couple beers. Like he was just one of the people. It's empty words on the overnight ride.

0: Co-Wetzel, Ella Langley, Jaded on the overnight ride. If you are in Texas, congratulations to you. You're going to see the Naughty or Nice tour, which features Co-Wetzel and Parker McCollum. And you can decide which is which.
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Stella Lefty sent me a hat. It says Lefty on the front. I am a righty. Still going to wear it because it's a cool hat, but I don't want to give people the wrong impression. Stella Lefty, Vincent Mason, Something to Lose on the Overnight Ride.

someone's car broke down here at work, and my boss suggested that we call Chase Matthew to fix it, because, you know, he's the king of getting cars off Facebook Marketplace and fixing them up. It's not a bad idea. If he films it, will he fix it for free? That's what I want to know. Lauren Elaine and Chase Matthew, All My Exes. Another

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0: I'm Justin. It is the Overnight Ride. Speaking with Gavin Adcock, he worked with Ernest on his latest album, and I asked him, was that kind of a stamp of approval?
1: Oh, heck yeah. I mean, he's wrote, I mean, he might have 20-something number one hits already. I mean, and we got in there, and we must have, I had the first verse and chorus, so we were missing a verse, and then a bridge, and that was it. And it must have been 15 minutes, and he had that one wrapped up, and we wrote another one. And then we probably wrote 3 or 4 times since then, which has been a huge honor because he's just so talented.
0: Staying with Ernest, he wrote your single Wannabe with Morgan Wallen. So how did that song get to you?
1: That day we wrote Save My Breath, which is on the album. Mm-hmm. He said, hey, I got this song that me and Morgan wrote a few years ago. I'm going to send it to you. Mm-hmm. And I got it. And it had a handful of lines I wanted to change. The main one was Call East Tennessee My Home Sweet Home, which I ain't from East Tennessee. So I changed it to Bulldog Country and tweaked a few other lines, and I was excited about letting that one out. We've been starting the show with it lately.
0: Okay.
1: And it's a little modern and a little rock, so it's just something cool for my career.

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1: Third shifters, those that drive the big rigs, and all of you that just can't sleep.
0: The Overnight Ride will be right back.
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Lainey Wilson gave us a brand new song this past Friday, which means we are well into getting an announcement of a brand new album. Lainey, John Mayer on guitar here. It's Phone Keys Wallet on the Overnight Ride.

The jokes do not stop. Luke Bryan was driving by Old Red the other day here in Nashville, of course, owned by Blake Shelton. Yelled out the window, "Food poisoning, here we come." Luke, country song came on the overnight ride. Another.

That is Zach John King. Get to drinking on the overnight ride. Scott Ward, he'll be on the show in a couple weeks. He'll be here. Dustin Lynch, Craig Morgan, Joe Nichols. Did that all off the top of my head. Again, I need a whiteboard in here, but I just keep putting it off. Procrastination.

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0: As we are quickly approaching Halloween, you say to yourself, I'm too old to think of something. Here's a list of the most popular this upcoming season. Now, a couple months ago, I wouldn't say Dolly Parton would be on the list. She is currently number four on the list. Megan Maroney, not in the top 10. But Michael Jackson is. Number three, Nikki Freeman. Don't know who that is. Number two, Pennywise the Clown. And number one, K-pop Demon Hunters, which I'm not very familiar with. I know it's on Netflix and my friend's kids love it. Mario's still on the list. When in doubt, you can always be Mario and Luigi. I feel like that'll never, ever go out of style.
1: We get you through the night or the early morning, depending on your perspective. The overnight ride will be right back.
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0: Another week of The Voice kicks off in a couple days. Last week, Riley Green, the worst part of the show, deciding who you're going to eliminate.
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0: Here's Riley and Ella. Don't mind if I do.

Where does John Morgan keep his ideas? Really, in a drawer in his desk. If he needs an idea for a song, he'll dig through that and find it. A little help on this one from Tyler Hubbard. John Morgan, Kid Myself on the Overnight Ride.

officially on a trading card. Luke Combs has really launched himself into the hobby of getting trading cards. Now he's on his own. It is autographed. It's in Topps packs. And they're numbered, too, which means they're rare. You could get some money if you find one.

He is from Australia, learned guitar from his dad, who taught him the four basic chords. Drove around Australia, their eight-seater van, learned country music, and here he is. It's Mac Geiger, String by

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My name's Justin. It is the Overnight Ride. You know where to find me all the time. Justin Off Air on Instagram. Shoot me a text this weekend. 615-737-1033. It's Luke Bryan, Country and She Knows It.

Neverland is out November 13th on Netflix. It stars Carter Faith, who plays a country star who disappears. Here's Carter Faith and Wyatt Flores. It's Nothing Better to Do.

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Morgan Wallen will have an alias. My name's Justin. This is the Overnight Ride. The alias is MW, so we know it's Morgan Wallen. He'll be hosting Backcountry Radio on the Grand Theft Auto video game out in a couple weeks. Now, what does that entail? Stay tuned for Backcountry's roving reporter, swamp meteorologist, and Delta's not-so-secret lover, Mud Dog Mike, checking in from the driver's seat of his Grass Rivers airboat. You have to buy the game to hear these radio stations. I just kind of want to hear them and hear Morgan Wallen throw some tunes. Morgan, been by now on the Overnight Ride.

0: Hudson Westbrook painted you pretty on the overnight ride. If you haven't heard the story, when Hudson Westbrook found out he was opening for George Strait, George Strait kind of ruined his truck.
1: I get a call, and it's I'm like, hey, Zeb, my manager. And he's like, yo, dude, you're opening for George Strait. And I'm like, oh, well, I start freaking out.
0: Yeah.
1: Like, are you for real? Like, I've never, usually I'm like, oh, wow, that's sick. This time I was like flipping out. I'm sitting there filling up my truck, and I just put gas right in my diesel
0: tank. No.
1: And I just fill it up, and I'm like happy.
0: Yeah.
1: Walking around, go get a drink, go get a Bev, walk back outside, take it out of the tank, put it in the gas pump, getting my truck started up, and I'm like, yeah, dude, this is going to be sick. We're going from Stagecoach to George Strait. Boom, boom, boom. And it's like, oh, shoot. I pull it over. The person that was with me was like, we can just drain it right here on the side of the road. I was like, no, dude.
0: Oh, no.
1: This is a whole issue. Like, we're like in the middle of the road, a tow truck's coming, and the tow truck guy gets there, and he's like, you're screwed. That's going to be so expensive. And I'm like, dude, just tow my truck and go. But no, that it was enough to make me forget what goes in my truck, what I was doing, and like what to do about it. It was crazy. That was like what I said I wanted to do before as the epitome of my career was open for George Strait.
0: That might be a song. George Strait broke my truck.
1: Yeah, dude, no joke.
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Fall for us means pumpkins. It's pumpkin season. It's really been a blessing to me to get to have this experience on the farm and to get to work with Ingalls, because Ingalls has provided us as farmers an opportunity to work with our family that we otherwise wouldn't have.

Low Cash is made up of Chris and Preston, so it is pretty appropriate. Their newest release, their newest album, out October 23rd, will be called Chris and Preston. 12 brand new songs, including this one, talking about on the overnight ride. If I-

0: Cody Johnson has his rodeo championships going on. There's also a golf tournament, and he's good at both. He's good at golf and good at team roping and good at singing. Sometimes it feels unfair, Kojo. Horseback on the overnight ride.
1: He's a ranch hand in a pinch, man. 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

0: She's coming back in 2027. My name's Justin. This is the Overnight Ride. Ella Langley, still on the road. She was doing a live stream the other day, and she said, quote, am I going on tour next year? Have I gone on tour every year? Of course. Who would I be? Who would I be if I didn't go to sleep at terrible hours and go to sleep in a different state every night? So it looks like in 2027, we'll be getting a tour. Now, what does that entail? Do we get bigger arenas? Do we get multiple nights at arenas? I think both. The bigger arenas, the NBA arenas, the NHL arenas, maybe multiple nights. I'm just speculating. I have no inside information.
1: We're here for you. Second and third shifters, we are here for you. More of the Overnight Ride is next.
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October 10th, it is National Chess Day. And I actually learned how to play chess in high school because it was the only approved website we could go to play games and classes. Everything else was blocked except chess, which I thought was weird then. But now as an adult, it's a pretty good thing to know. I'm not good, but if we're at a mall and I see a chessboard, I could try and beat up on somebody. Chances are they're going to beat me.

Shout out to Whiskey Riff. They put up a really interesting article. The CMA Awards are upcoming, and they had the biggest artists who've never won CMA Entertainer of the Year. Jason Aldean's on there. Now, he's won three straight ACM Entertainers of the Year, was named their Artist of the Decade, but nominated four times Entertainer of the Year. Never won. I doubt he cares. Just pointing it out. Anytime soon on the Overnight Ride.

0: passive-aggressive notes have once again appeared on the snack machines here at work. This is an ongoing thing. But the Diet Coke has not been refilled in about 4 weeks. People are struggling. Actually, the notes aren't passive-aggressive. They are begging the snack people to show up more. So they're desperate.
1: Be right back.
2: Third shifters and those that avoid the sun. Thank you for being part of our family. The overnight ride will be right back.
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Fall for us means pumpkins. It's pumpkin season. It's really been a blessing to me to get to have this experience on the farm and to get to work with Ingalls, because Ingalls has provided us as farmers an opportunity to work with our family that we otherwise wouldn't have.

We have to have a song about every color of eyes by now, right? In my head, I think we do. Speaking of those songs, it's Ashley Cook, Baby Blues, on the Overnight Ride. Baby Blues.

Jordan Davis, Mess on the Overnight Ride. My name is Justin. Lauren Elena has a new baby, new album, new tour. So what is her hobby nowadays? Going to bed by 9 p.m., which is hard to do on tour. So the hobby's already ruined. It's Lauren Elena, Chase Matthew, and all my exes. I know.

We get a new Instagram post from Tucker Wetmore, which means we have new Tucker Wetmore social media comments of the night. This one comes from Becky. Remember, these are posted in public. That's why I read them. She says, at this point, he has to know how fine he is. It's Tuck. And who told you that?

0: The Overnight Ride. The Overnight Ride. Live from Nashville and heard across America. We'll be right back.
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Lainey Wilson, phone, keys, wallet on the overnight ride. She gave us a brand new song yesterday. She's hosting the upcoming CMA Awards, which leads me to believe the album announcement very, very soon. After.

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3: I caught a blue marlin off the North Drop in the Virgin Islands so many years ago, and it's kind of become the tour mascot. And we've had it up on stage every night, every stadium show. We would have that blue marlin with a sombrero that Sammy Hagar gave me up on the very top of it. And they wouldn't let us put it up there on stage at the Sphere. We didn't have room for it. So this summer, it's going to make its way back up to the stage. I'm looking very forward to that. I'm looking very forward to reconnecting with the fans in those places that we built No Shoes Nation. You know, it's one thing for people to come to Sphere, and it's a great experience, but for you to go back into their town, there's such a sense of ownership about me and the band coming to their town, and a sense of pride. And wow, they're back here in our place, and I'm looking forward to being in that spot with all the people that have come to see us over the years.

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10: Fall forecast.
16: Here's your first alert to showers Saturday morning, followed by bands of heavy rain and wind Saturday afternoon. Some areas could see gusts to 35 or 40. From the WVLT First Alert Weather Center, I'm Chief Meteorologist Spencer Denton.
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Fall for us means pumpkins. It's pumpkin season. It's really been a blessing to me to get to have this experience on the farm and to get to work with Ingalls, because Ingalls has provided us as farmers an opportunity to work with our family that we otherwise wouldn't have.

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1: I'm such a sucker for nostalgia. I found these old home videos yesterday. My brother had digitized these a couple of years ago. And as a gift, he put them on a jump drive. So I find the jump drive. I put it in. It's got like 50 videos
2: that, oh my gosh,
1: that he got off VHS. And it's school music programs. It's birthday parties. I just showed you a clip of my 10th birthday party. Me and my twin brother, Jesse. And I can't stop watching them. It's just so neat, right, to go back and see. Now as a dad, to look back, I saw a video of my grandfather from 91. I completely forgot what he talked like. I forgot what he sounded like. Think about that. And I'm just like, I didn't get emotional, but I'm like, I really want to live in this and like listen to this and soak it in. And my kids now, who are 9 and 12, are just trolling me the entire time because I got it on the TV.
2: Oh, no.
1: I'm like, watch this. Watch this. And they just won't stop, like, you know, being kids. And the first thing they do is I say, you know, I'm constantly trying to compare myself. I said, hey, when you see me in this video, do you think it looks like you?
2: Well, right, because it's their age.
1: Exact age.
2: Yes.
1: Exact. And they go, I mean, not the teeth, because I have jacked up teeth as a 10-year-old.
2: How did they see that? Because I saw one video and it's basically blurry.
1: No, you can. There's some close-ups.
2: Oh,
1: with Dad's giant RCA camcorder. So we're watching this, and that house was chaotic. There were 6 kids in that house when I grew up. And
2: definitely louder than your house.
1: Oh my gosh. My wife was beside herself. She was like, she wasn't mean or anything, but like it was obvious the way me and my siblings behaved would not cut it in my house now.
2: Oh yeah.
1: Does that make sense?
2: Mm-hmm.
1: And I'm like, yikes. Mm-hmm. I don't know how much I want to show you how I behave, kids. And then my 12-year-old says to me, he leans over and he goes, hey, Daddy. And he's talking about me. And he goes,
2: oh, no.
1: He goes, I don't act that way, do I now?
2: Oh.
1: And I'm like, this was supposed to be a sweet moment, and y'all have ruined it.
2: Gee, thanks, kids.
1: I don't act that way, do I?
2: I remember my mom pulling up a video of her and her best friend, my Aunt Pat, riding horses in the early 60s. And so my aunt had found this video.
1: Right.
2: And I looked at her and I was like, I can't see it. Can you stop, like, get it out of fast forward? And she goes, it's not in fast forward. We were riding that fast. And I was like, oh.
1: Well, and things-
2: like, as kids, we just completely obliterate our parents' memories. And I kind of feel bad about right. that now.
1: Man, I'm happy there's not more videotapes and photos because, Lord.
2: I want to watch them all with you. I appreciate that. And I'm sad that I don't have the same thing of me growing up.
1: Well, there was one point where I get a Chicago Bulls hat for my birthday. It's 10 years old. And I'm constantly teaching my kids, hey, if somebody gives you a gift you already have or a gift maybe you're not excited about, you got to be gracious.
2: Uh-oh.
1: You got to be gracious and you got to learn how to, like, you know, hold your tongue. Well, 10-year-old Joey on video, Nancy, it's awful.
2: Oh, no, I'm cringing.
1: I might post this part.
2: What'd you do?
1: On the Facebook page. So they give me this hat. My sisters are sitting there. My stepmom's standing. And I go and I look at it and I go, I didn't want the Bulls hat.
2: Oh.
1: And the faces on my sisters had that face, which was like, I cannot believe you just said that right now, you idiot. And so my kids are watching this. I said, when I told you not to behave that way, I said, that is exactly what I mean right there. Don't do that.
2: Did you see their faces, kids?
1: Should I post it on the Facebook page?
2: Yes, you should.
1: Little Joey being a punk at 10 years old.
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1: Fall forecast.
2: Look for a dry but cloudy evening, then more clouds overnight with scattered showers by morning. Temperatures falling to around 60. Highs will only hit the low 70s on Saturday with bands of rain and wind. Some of those gusts could go up to 35 or 40 miles per hour. You can check the radar anytime through the weekend on the WVLT First Alert Weather app. I'm Chief Meteorologist Spencer Denton from the WVLT First Alert Weather Center.
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1: I was frustrated on Friday night. I went into one of those Halloween stores, all right? And as I was walking out, there was somebody standing on the sidewalk. And I noticed they had like a table set up, like a little booth. And this lady walks up to me with a clipboard. And she says, hi there, can I borrow you for a second? And she just will not stop talking. I can't get a word in edgewise. I'm like, she's about to ask for something. And she said, and I'm making this up because I can't remember what the cause was, but it was basically like, hey, would you like to donate money to stop kids from being addicted to drugs? It was something heavy. And the way it was said, there is no, you cannot, if you have any conscience at all, say no. Because if you answer no, a.k.a., hey, I don't want to donate today, I'm not, you walk away feeling like a terrible human. And so she starts it, and it was like, she's like, can I share a little bit more with you? She got this whole clipboard and blah, blah, blah, blah, blah, blah, blah, copy point after copy point.
2: Oh, gosh.
1: And then she goes, and I'm $140 away from my goal tonight. Can you help? And I was just like, I'm sorry, not today. And I just have to walk away.
2: Yeah.
1: And I'm like, feel like an ant. I feel like a tiny, terrible human. And when I got in my car, I kept saying, it's not illegal. I know it's not illegal. But I'm like, could people stop doing that? Like, there's other ways to appeal to my heart. I also feel bad saying no to the Boy Scouts, the Girl Scouts, too.
2: I do, too. Well, in fact, my husband and I went out to dinner the other night. To dinner at a restaurant. And, not throwing them under the bus, but it was the Boy Scouts selling popcorn. And they're like, will you buy some popcorn? And I was like, no, I'm sorry. Like, we're going in to eat. And then I know. The same people that approached you, I'm 99% sure, approached me in a Starbucks drive-thru and knocked on my car window. And I was like, seriously? And I couldn't go anywhere. I was stuck. And I was like, I don't know what to do. And then the other day, same people were outside of a store that I needed to go in. I parked across the parking lot and went in a different entrance. Because I'm like, I don't like this.
1: And here's the deal. I know we have a radiothon for St. Jude and other causes, and we ask for money. You guys are so generous to donate. I love that. But we're not trapping you in a corner. We're not. And that's how it felt. Like, I had no way to walk out of this store without being cornered.
2: Oh.
1: And I felt, I didn't like that feeling in general. And I didn't like the pressure. Like, all I'm saying is, can you please say it differently? Can you not say it in a way that you literally psychologically know somebody's going to donate, not because they believe in your cause, but because they don't want to feel terrible?
2: Exactly.
1: That's all I'm saying. And it rubbed me the wrong way.
2: It being outside of a business that I'm trying to do business with gives me the ick a little bit. I'm going to be perfectly honest
1: with
2: you.
1: I know what you're
2: saying.
1: Say it.
2: I just don't like feeling that pressure of needing to say yes and that just to be able to go and buy my groceries.
1: And in some circumstances, it makes me think a certain way of the business.
2: Yes.
1: That they're in front of. And I'm not even saying they're responsible for that content, but they're right there. It's like a gatekeeper.
2: Well, I think that they have to allow it.
1: Probably. And for all I know, this was not the case. I don't know. It was late on. It was like 8 o'clock on a Friday night. For all I know, they just sat up there and they might be good people. I don't know. I just know I didn't like feeling the pressure. In that moment, there's just other ways. There's other ways of doing it. I know I'm not the only one.
2: You're not. I want everybody to text in and tell us how to handle this situation.
1: How do you say no to something that seems like you can't?

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9: Here's your first alert to showers Saturday morning, followed by bands of heavy rain and wind Saturday afternoon. Some areas could see gusts to 35 or 40. From the WVLT First Alert Weather Center, I'm Chief Meteorologist Spencer Ditton.
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0: 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Get your galoshes and your raincoat ready because we're being hit by another hurricane. It's supposed to rain all day today and all day tomorrow.
1: Like the remnants.
0: Yes.
1: The remnants.
0: Yes.
1: Which one is this? Hurricane Nancy at this point?
0: Probably.
1: Oh, yeah. Geez, so it's going to be wet this weekend?
0: Yep.
1: All right. It's Dustin Lynch playing on the Frog Station. Buffy's

0: They've done it again.
1: Where did those cheese come from?
2: Relax. They're from Ingles.

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1: Here comes Nancy with yet another keynote speech that she probably won't prepare for.
2: Wait, not a commencement this time.
1: Nope. This is a 25-minute keynote speech on mental health awareness.
2: Are you a mental health expert?
1: No.
2: Why?
1: I mean, I have mental health problems, but...
2: Well, no, respectfully, why you? Like, why they...
1: Well, I went to this luncheon last year, and I was very moved, and I feel like I have a lot to offer on this subject with having mental health issues in our family, and I feel like, you know, not everybody acknowledges that, and so I felt like I could offer something very impactful, and... You make fun of me all the time for not being prepared or like writing something at the last minute, which I'm very good at doing.
2: What was the one you did recently?
1: Like that was the commencement speech.
2: It was the morning of, and you had 5 minutes, 8 minutes or something. And Nancy literally had nothing. She had written nothing. And some of them you've gone on stage and kind of winged it.
1: I normally do wing them. That was the first one I've ever written. This one... I have part of it in my head. I've got 10 minutes in my head.
2: Wow.
1: I've got 2 minutes on paper, so now I just got to figure out the other 14 minutes. But this one's got me a little nervous. The table host wants me to invite you, and I don't know how I feel about doing a 25-minute speech in front of you.
2: Why me? Like, why is that a problem? Say it. Say it. Say exactly what popped in your head.
1: Because you're going to judge me. All 24 and a half minutes of it.
2: Do you think I would say something to you? Or do you think that I'll be thinking it and so, like, you're nervous about that?
1: Yes. D, all of the above. I feel like I'm going to have little Joey Tack sitting in my, like, right ear going, AI wrote this for you. Stop saying, quit. You know, move on. What's your point?
2: I do have the thoughts. But I am mature enough, I think, that I wouldn't do that to you. It takes a lot to get up on stage.
1: The problem is that you don't have to say one word.
2: You know.
1: I know what you're thinking.
2: Well, just prepare and spend a little bit more than 3 minutes on what you want to talk about.
1: See, so I want to talk in like bullet points. I don't want to read a speech. So I want to be able to like walk around and I want to be able to ask the crowd things. And I feel like you're going to just be there going, womp, womp, womp, womp.
2: I don't want to go to the, it's a dinner?
1: It's a luncheon.
2: I hate luncheons.
1: Well, you're coming to this one. I need your mental support.
2: When is it?
1: It is October the 15th.
2: Where at?
1: Which is Thursday morning at Bridgewater. I need your mental support.
2: Tell you what. I sacrifice, you sacrifice. I'll come to your luncheon. I'll eat your luncheon food, all right? That chicken.
1: Yes.
2: And then the next morning on the radio, I will give a full review of your speech with quotes and constructive critiques.
1: I will bring you a notepad and a pen so that you can take notes.
2: I'm shocked.
1: While you're sitting there.
2: So if it's on the radio, you're okay with the judgment.
1: That's yes.
2: Weird. All right. Well, at least we'll have fun with it, I guess.
1: Well, it's one of those things where I need to learn to accept criticism so I can get better.
2: Oh, I got that for you. I got that for you.
1: I'm already regretting this.
2: All right, man. Put it on my calendar right now. Sorry, honey. Can't go to lunch. I'll be judging Nancy on her mental health speech, which, by the way, seems like a terrible way to follow up a mental health speech, by the way.
1: It's okay.
2: All right.

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1: If you want to go to yoga where animals crawl all over you, just Google it. 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There's goat yoga.
2: Why?
1: I want cow yoga. I don't want a cow to get on me. I want to get on a cow and do yoga. Yeah, I don't know.
0: Yeah, you'll never get through that yoga if it's on you.

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1: Who let the bots out?
2: Who
1: let the bots out?
2: Got all these AI stories. How are we going to talk about them? Welcome to Who Let the Bots Out? AI gone wrong. Where do we start today, Nancy? There was a guy working at a company, and he was using one of those. Have you ever heard of Slack?
3: Yeah.
2: It's like the company text messaging.
3: Yes. It keeps it all in like one place. You have Slack channels, yeah.
2: Yeah, he says his AI bot accidentally shared his personal banking information with all of his coworkers.
3: Ooh.
2: So what happened is this guy worked at a tech company, and he thought it'd be a good idea to connect his bank account to his AI, like his, you know, whatever it is, ChatGPT or whatever like that.
3: Right.
2: He did not know, according to him, that his personal could be connected to his work. And
3: ooh.
2: So the AI chatbot on its own posted on his company's Slack channel not only his banking balances, but a detailed financial description of a home gym he was building.
3: Oh, no.
2: So he said to get back at the bot, he basically said, like, why did you do that? And it was like, my bad. I'll delete it now.
3: That is so weird.
2: Exactly.
1: Sorry,
2: time to move on to the next story.
3: Okay.
2: Who let the bots out? This is why you shouldn't trust AI if you're going to go hiking and you need to navigate a route. A 16-year-old was trying to go on a hike, Crown Mountain outside of Vancouver, and the route took him toward a gully. He eventually got off the regular hiking route and ended up on a steep rock climbing terrain. Now, he was alone.
3: Oh, no.
2: He is an indoor climber, but never done, like, outdoor climbing. He ended up on a route called the Widowmaker, a mountain peak. He was stranded on a cliff, and he had to call for help.
3: Oh, my goodness. Wait, why in the world would you ask AI? They're going to take you the shortest distance.
2: Maybe that was it. My bigger question is, why did you keep going?
3: Yeah.
2: Unless you just didn't know you were off the route. Rescuers located it, and they had to lower themselves from a helicopter to get him off the mountain. Rescuers are warning hikers not to blindly trust routes created by AI and to use established hiking and mapping resources.
3: Yeah, for sure.
2: Instead. All right, who let the bots out? One more story. Police are not happy after they were searching for a venomous snake, a guy reported. He said he saw what's called a gaboon viper. Never heard of this before.
3: That's scary.
2: One of the world's largest venomous snakes. And I think he posted a photo or shared it appearing to be in like his backyard tree.
3: Okay.
2: So police show up. They warn everybody. Parents are keeping their kids inside. You know, neighborhood kids?
3: Yeah.
2: They look and look and look, and they can't find it. It never existed. He created it with AI.
3: Please tell me he got arrested.
2: Yep. Being investigated as a false report.
3: Since when did the police come out and search for snakes? Isn't that animal control's deal?
2: That's a good question. That's a good question.
3: Just saying.
2: Mm-hmm.
3: Mm-mm. No, thank you, ma'am.
2: That's
3: thank
2: who
3: God it was AI.
2: No kidding. But they say they're looking at the photo, and they're like, a tree branch is going through the snake's body. I don't think that's possible.
3: Huh.
2: You know how like y'all have like six fingers on a photo? All right, who let the bots out? We'll bring it back again soon.
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17: Fall forecast.
18: Here's your first alert to showers moving in Saturday morning, then bands of heavy rain and wind through the day. It's not going to rain all day. There will be some breaks. There might even be a little sunshine in between, but any of those heavier bands could contain gusts up to 35 or 40 miles per hour, even higher wind in the mountains. From the WVLT First Alert Weather Center, I'm Chief Meteorologist Spencer Day.
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0: 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We found out that the weekend Florida Georgia Line reunited. They sealed the deal with a tandem bicycle ride.
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1: My son Ben, who's 13, broke his foot last night.
2: What?
1: Yep.
2: Hey,
1: yep.
2: Hold. He broke his wrist 6 months ago.
1: He broke his wrist on spring break, and he broke his foot on fall break.
2: Okay, and he was impaled last year on a deck with a piece of wood.
1: Yes.
2: Not to confuse with your other son who had a motorcycle accident.
1: And broke his wrist as well.
2: So there's been a lot going on. How's he break his foot?
1: He was at one of the trampoline parks. I don't want to name one because it's not their fault.
2: It don't matter.
1: But they were playing basketball.
2: I don't want to hear that.
1: A little child went running through, wasn't playing the game with them, but went running through. And Ben, to not fall on said child, landed on the hard part.
2: Oh, man, I don't want it. Yeah.
1: And he broke his fifth metatarsal bone.
2: That's a good one, too.
1: Yep. And I picked him up, and it literally looked like the kid had a golf ball on the side of his foot.
2: This has happened to other parents, for sure.
1: Oh, yeah.
2: So you,
1: So we gear up. He calls me. I go pick him up.
2: Are you mad?
1: No. I mean,
2: I guess you can't be.
1: I'm the one that dropped him off there, so I go pick him up. We go to the KOC walk-in clinic, the one over there off of Fort Sanders Boulevard. And we walk in, and I was like, I just showed him his foot. And they took him right back. And then the doctor comes in. She goes, it's broken. And I start laughing. And she looks at me, and she was like, I'm trying to understand how this is funny. And I'm like, it's not funny. But, like, this kid literally needs bubble wrap. Like, we just literally got cleared from his wrist doctor a month ago. And now we're going to go back to the same doctor next week for his foot. Like, at this point, I need to put that doctor on our Christmas list. Dr. Sears at KOC.
2: Wow.
1: Uh-huh. So then I did what any other normal, good-hearted mom with a kid with a broken foot would do. I sent him to the beach this morning.
2: With who?
1: Joey's face!
2: I mean...
1: So, right about 2 hours before this happened, he got invited on a last-minute trip with one of his friends, Roman, who we take on vacation all the time. And I was like, let me think about this. Like, let me get some stuff in the works. He is with Roman when he breaks his foot. Roman goes to the doctor with us, and I go to drop Roman off at his house, and his parents are like, can he still go to the beach? And I was like... Yeah, sure. Why not?
2: I mean, seriously, like, what's the issue with this? You got a boot?
1: Oh, he's a boot and crutches.
2: Then he's
1: knee-high boot. But Roman's dad was like, it's okay. I'll just carry him. We were in a golf cart, too.
2: Yeah.
1: So
2: I'm not judging you for that. I would still go. Like, if we were going to Disney World, you know, and I broke something, as long as I could kind of be I would get one of those beat carts.
1: Yeah.
2: Why not? Man, this would be fun for him.
1: She did ask me yesterday, she goes, wait, can he swim? I go, I guess, just take the boot off. He can go swim. I'm like, whatever. Somebody just carry him down to the ocean. It'll be fine.
2: They got the wheelchairs for sand. You ever see them? They got the big old giant wheels.
1: Huge wheels.
2: Yeah. Mm-hmm.
1: Yeah.
2: Mm. Oh, that'd be fun. Now he'll have fun with it. And now when he gets go to the Walmarts and the Krogers and the Ingles and all those stores, he can get on the little mobile
1: cart.
2: That
1: is a horrible idea.
2: No, I know it is. Terrible. I'm sorry.
1: Uh-huh.
2: I'll take it back.
1: Yeah, because he drove one of those at the Kroger and ran into a case of wine and broke every bottle. Mm-hmm.
2: All right. I forget.
1: Yep.
2: He's clumsy.
1: Yeah. We don't need anything else that can get Ben hurt. He does a good job on his own.
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12: Fall forecast.
13: Here's your first alert to showers Saturday morning, followed by bands of heavy rain and wind Saturday afternoon. Some areas could see gusts at 35 or 40. From the WVLT First Alert Weather Center, I'm Chief Meteorologist Spencer Dick.
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0: 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Kenny Chesney has done this for the 13th time. His album debuted at number one.
1: He's only behind Taylor Swift and Jay-Z.
0: Wow.
1: Jay-Z by one, so I think he's going to be able to beat him soon.
0: Now let's play Kenny. 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
1: You remember no smoking sections back in the day? They don't even do them anymore.
2: Oh, yeah.
1: Yeah. You go to a restaurant, it'd be like smoking, non-smoking, and you'd be like, all right, non-smoking. And you'd kind of still smell it. Well, restaurants are considering no phone sections.
2: Oh, I am here for this. Like, do tell.
1: Why hasn't this happened already? Like, this is awesome. Some restaurants and bars have started asking people to put their phone into lockable pouches when they arrive. You know, like when you rode that Dolly Parton, the Dollywood ride for the first time, you had to lock your phone up. Or sometimes at like comedy shows.
2: The Capitol building. Had to lock my phone up there.
1: Others are offering perks for voluntarily giving up your phone, like a bottle of wine.
2: Oh.
1: Or some Chick-fil-A locations. Have you seen this? They've got the cell phone coops challenge where groups can stash their phones in a box in exchange for free ice cream. I guess just to encourage
2: conversation between people instead of devices. Now, I've seen the Chick-fil-A one. I did not know that you got free ice cream, but I have seen that where the family puts their phones in a box

0: But I do like the idea of, I mean, if it's got to be forced interaction, that's fine. You know, what's funny, Azal, I've been stopped at least twice. I've been at the, maybe like an IHOP or Waffle House or wherever I go with the boys when it's just like boys' day out.
1: Yeah.
0: And I naturally am not on my phone when I'm just with, I don't know, I just feel guilty and like I shouldn't be. And I've had people come up to me and compliment me and just be like, I got to tell you, it's just so nice seeing a dad hanging out with his kids and interacting with them. And I'm like, I don't think I deserve a ribbon for that.
1: It's less common than you might think, though. I mean, especially, here's my thing at a restaurant. I do want to have conversations with my family or the people that I'm there with or my friends. And it is, it's an instinct to just get on your phone when there's no conversation and just like play a game.
0: Yes.
1: But for me, it's more so wanting to go and have those conversations, but somebody is yelling over FaceTime at the table next to me, or an older person has their ringer so loud that it disrupts like your train of thought. So I would love to go to a restaurant where you're forced into putting your phone away.
0: Or at least peer pressured into it.
1: Yeah.
0: Where the understanding is that's what happens. And if you break that, you'll at least feel like, hey, I am kind of out of the norm in this space.
1: Exactly.
0: I'm a big fan of that.
1: I love it.
0: And you're absolutely right. We're so trained, me and you too. Any second that we get a pause in our day, it's like we got to fill it.
1: Yeah.
0: I'm the same way.
1: It's like that's how my brain relaxes, is to make sure that I don't have any emails or texts on my phone or to play my game, you know, or whatever. And I'm so over myself.
0: I want you to do something. Next time you're watching a show with your husband.
1: Yes.
0: And it goes to commercial. Just watch yourself and watch him. You'll pick it up.
1: Oh, we both pick up our phones.
0: Pick it up. Because
1: he never gets off his phone to watch the show anyway.
0: Well, that's a thing now.
1: He just listens to the show.
0: Yeah, is on the phone, kind of multitasking.
1: Yeah.
0: Because it makes our brains feel better.
1: Uh-huh.
0: I say bring it on. First restaurant to do it in a way that's not mean.
1: Yeah.
0: I'm here for it.
1: Well, and I think that was Chick-fil-A's thing. They were not trying to be mean. They're just trying to be like, hey, if you guys want to have family interaction, we're going to make that possible for you.
0: I love it.
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0: 107.7 WIVK, the perfect Christmas gift has come out. It's called Chester Cheeks, and it's a farting toy.
1: It's called Butt Face.
0: Okay.
1: Chester Cheeks. Something fun for the whole family.
0: Mm-hmm. Mm-hmm. He wears headphones. I feel like we need one for the studio.
1: Yeah. It's Bailey Zimmerman. I feel like he'd love this for Christmas,
0: don't you? Absolutely.
1: Bailey's on Wivick.

0: this is your first time, welcome to Nerd News, where the news is nerdy. We're Joey and Nancy. Dyson is going to put a camera in a toothbrush. Did you hear about this?
1: No.
0: It's true.
1: But that's scary. Well, maybe it is scary. Does it like detect cavities and stuff?
0: Yeah, it's called the Dyson Camera Jet. And the camera lets you see what's happening inside your mouth cavity while you're brushing.
1: Okay.
0: It also includes a built-in flossing system. I want you to guess the price of the Dyson Camera Jet toothbrush.
1: Well, hell, their hair dryers are like $500, so I'm going to go with $999.
0: Nancy, that's far too high. That's far too high. It's $500.
1: Oh, okay. So I should have gone with the hair dryer price.
0: For
1: got it.
0: Toothbrush. We don't know exactly what happens to anything captured by the camera. The reporting doesn't specify whether the footage is stored or how privacy would work. Also, where are you watching this? Does it go to your phone?
1: Do you That's what I'm saying. Does it send it directly to your dental office?
0: Well, that's a good one.
1: Ding dong, y'all have an issue.
0: Next on Nerd News, New York's robo toilets are going to kick you out after 10 minutes. These are new in New York City. 17 high-tech public bathrooms that people call robo toilets. They've come with one very important rule. You only get 10 minutes inside.
1: I mean, that sounds like a lot to me as a female. I don't know. Well,
0: it depends on your regularity, I suppose. If you don't go very often, I mean.
1: Yeah, but so. I feel like if you're going to sit a spell like you and try, you sit a spell like in your hotel room or at your house, not a robo toilet.
0: Depends on the emergency, I suppose.
1: I mean.
0: At 5 minutes into your journey in the robo toilet, an automatic voice will remind you that your time is running out. And then at 10 minutes, another announcement tells you that your time's expired. And then you get a 30-second grace period before the door just opens.
1: Oh. I don't want to see some random dude with his pants around his ankles.
0: Or whatever.
1: Are these like in a bathroom? Or are these, do these look like porta potties like on the side of the street?
0: I think they're on the side of the street.
1: Oh, yeah. My goodness.
0: The mayor of New York said this is not a place to scroll on your phone. Oh, another fun fact that according to this, New York City has about 8.5 million people, but only 1,000 public restrooms. That seems not accurate.
1: That seems
0: maybe
1: accurate,
0: true.
1: But not nearly enough.
0: Next
1: if
0: on,
1: you've ever been to New York.
0: Yeah, next on Nerd News. If you've got your dog that barks when you're not at home and kind of disrupts the neighborhood, there's a new AI robot that wants to help. It's called Whimsy, and it uses AI to recognize your dog, detect barking, and then use calming cues like rewarding the dog with treats when it settles down.
1: That's a good boy, Brissy Muffins. That's a good boy.
0: That's right.
1: That's right. A good boy.
0: Right.
1: You want a treat?
0: Yeah, it's about 11 inches tall. It rolls on little tank-style treads. Has two-way audio, so you could, I suppose, be, you know, not home and talk through the robot.
1: I feel like my dog would actually bark at that, though, is the problem.
0: It carries up to 44 treats. It makes me feel like a Pez machine, sort of. Like a little Pez dispenser. They say that barking drops by 75% in 1 hour.
1: Wow.
0: And they're tracking. I mean, yeah, you give your dog treats. Me, come home, your dog's gained 5 pounds.
1: I bark, will you throw me a treat right now? I'm hungry.
0: Yeah, I will. Here's a banana.
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16: Fall forecast.
17: Look for a dry but cloudy evening, then more clouds overnight with scattered showers by morning. Temperatures falling to around 60. Highs will only hit the low 70s on Saturday with bands of rain and wind. Some of those gusts could go up to 35 or 40 miles per hour. You can check the radar anytime through the weekend on the WVLT First Alert Weather app. I'm Chief Meteorologist Spencer Denton from the WVLT First Alert Weather Center.
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0: It's 7 WIVK. I like that Luke Bryan has had to clarify that he, in fact, does not use AI to write any of his songs.
1: None of it. He does not like AI. He does not use AI.
0: No, they're just that dumb. Those songs. I'm sorry, Luke. That's simple.
1: We love you,
0: Easy
1: Luke.
0: Easy to understand.
1: Yeah.

0: 97.7 WIBK. I'm seriously contemplating buying the most popular toy for 2026 for my boys. Take a listen to Chester Cheeks.
1: What's that? It's Chester Cheeks, the ultimate butt-face prankster. Squeeze, and he lets it rip. He's dropping beats, jiggling cheeks. He's full of gas power pranks up his sleeve. That little fart.
2: Chester!
1: Always up to cheeky tricks. Warning, may cause explosive laughter and uncontrollable wiggle dancing. Chester Cheeks from Buttface by Goliath.
0: Yeah, it's real. I saw it at Walmart the other day.
3: Did you really?
0: I absolutely saw it. And I was like, I almost took a photo and sent it to you and Carly. And I'm like, I don't know, that might be too much for the text. That might be too much.
3: Oh, I would have loved it.
0: Old Chester Cheeks.
3: I don't want to get it for my kids. I want to get it for my husband.
0: I mean, this is $30. Apparently very popular. My kids would die if I bought this. They would die.
3: Like, are you thinking, like, of buying two of them? One for each?
0: No, we'll have a family Chester. A family. But you see it on the shelf at the toy section, and I'm just like, boy, we have reached a new low. We have an elf at home, a hip-hop elf, and he does a little rap song, and he kind of dances and shakes, and we laugh every Christmas when we bring it up. I'm Elfie. Ba-da-da-da-da-da-da-da-da-da. Right? And I'm like, this is next level. You think my wife would be angry?
3: I think she would possibly be very angry. And all I had in my head the entire time that I was watching that commercial is the old biddies on Black Friday are going to be fighting over this at the Walmart.
0: Can you describe what this looks like? This
3: it
0: is right
3: literally
0: here.
3: Looks like a butt cheek. It's got, point your screen at me again, Joey.
0: Yeah, I'm going to play it for you again.
3: And it's got eyeballs on the butt cheeks. And I can't, it's got headphones on. And you caress it and you squeeze it together.
0: Uh-huh.
3: And it, it vibrates a little bit.
0: Would your mom let you have this when you were growing up?
3: Absolutely not.
0: You too ladylike for that? Debutante?
3: Absolutely. We don't. First of all, girls don't do that. Girls fluff.
0: Okay.
3: Or according to my daughter, they flower. Girls don't fart. And you specifically don't talk about it.
0: Yep.
3: Ever.
0: Yeah, I'm going to buy one. I'll buy one for the office. $30. And, but yeah, it apparently dances when you press its head while bouncing and tooting. I love this.
3: So do you make it toot itself?
0: I don't know.
3: Or do you push a button and it toots? Or all of the above?
0: I don't know. I'm not a butt face expert here. On.
3: I feel like you should be.
0: I'm not an expert on it. I'll report back when we get one, all right?
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20: Fall forecast.
21: Here's your first alert to showers Saturday morning, followed by bands of heavy rain and wind Saturday afternoon. Some areas could see gusts of 35 or 40. From the WVLT First Alert Weather Center, I'm Chief Meteorologist Spencer Dillon.
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It's pumpkin season. It's really been a blessing to me to get to have this experience on the farm and to get to work with Ingalls, because Ingalls has provided us as farmers an opportunity to work with our family that we otherwise wouldn't have.

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1: Scrolling, scrolling, scrolling. Yeah. We keep them thummies scrolling. 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TikTok.
2: This is a wild story out of Australia, and I kind of know how this woman feels. So she's getting married, and her groom accidentally called her the wrong name during the wedding ceremony.
3: Take B.
4: Grace Pumphrey.
3: Emily Grace Pumphrey.
4: Emma.
3: Emma Grace Pumphrey.
5: Oh, her name is Emma. And
2: her name is Emma. Her sister's name is Emily.
5: Sister. I want to hear that again.
2: Okay, yeah, go ahead.
5: I hear it again?
3: Take B.
4: Emma Grace Pumphrey.
3: Emily Grace Pumphrey.
4: Emma.
3: Emma Grace Pumphrey. Oh.
2: First of all, who names their kids Emma and Emily? That's already confusing. But I kind of know how the girl feels because our minister, when my husband and I, Matt, got married 15 years ago, kept calling me Suzanne throughout the entire ceremony.
5: No.
2: Yes, he
5: did. You're getting married.
2: Uh-huh.
5: You and Matt are all gussied up.
2: Uh-huh.
5: And your minister, instead of saying, you know, Nancy,
2: do you, Nancy, take Matt,
5: called you Suzanne?
2: Not once, but three times.
5: How, Nancy?
2: Well, he was elderly, and we shan't speak of the dead.
5: Tell me.
2: Uh-huh.
5: Y'all thought it was funny.
2: We were dying.
5: Oh, my God.
2: We laughed so hard. And the funny thing was, I'd known the minister for years. I had known the minister far longer than I had known my husband.
5: Yeah. I've never called my wife by her sister's name. They don't have a close name anyhow, but I have on occasion come very close to calling her Nancy.
2: Ooh.
5: And having to.
2: I don't want to be any part of
5: it. No, and I don't want to be a part of it. But in my defense and yours, in case it's ever happened, I was thinking about this the other day. We spend so much time in the same room.
2: Yes.
5: Me and you. Uh-huh. And arguably, on a lot of days, speak more than we do with our own spouses.
2: Oh, that's an everyday thing for me.
5: So I'm just kind of, it's an automatic for me. That's okay. My parents call me. Go ahead.
2: I just want to say, please just don't do it in the middle of a fight.
5: No.
2: That would be bad.
5: No, I've never done that. But my parents still call me the wrong name. I've got a twin brother named Jesse.
2: Now that I can see, my grand

0: Mother called me Becky. I mean, for years,
1: right.
0: Which is my mom's name, all the time.
1: Oh my God, worst place you have ever been called the wrong name. It was my grandmother's funeral. I told this story. Her name is Edra, E-D-R-A.
0: Uh-huh.
1: And it was one of those funeral home directors who didn't know her at all.
0: Which is awful.
1: Yeah,
0: very. What do you call her, Edna?
1: Edra. Called her
0: Edra.
1: Edra. Mm. The entire service. And I swear my uncle was about to jump out of the front row because he would say, and Edra lived a good life. And he'd be like, Edra. He'd like,
0: that happened at my uncle's funeral. Right. He kept calling him JB. And I'm like, you didn't even know him.
1: That's his nickname.
0: It was his nickname. I'm like, knock it off. That's so gross.
1: Exactly.
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0: 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My mother-in-law calls my wife yesterday, all concerned, thinking our kids are starving, by the way.
1: Let me guess, she heard the podcast.
0: No.
2: She saw the video of Rich giving you $2 to get Marvin a cheeseburger.
0: Get him a Happy Meal.
2: Mm-hmm.
0: Yeah, because we talked on the radio about how it was the end of the month a couple days ago. And he asked for to go to McDonald's. I said, no. I said, we got a budget. You're out of budget money for eating out. Let's go home and have some dino nuggets, you know, or whatever I made for him. Mac and cheese.
1: Yeah.
0: So she sees the video of Rich Bailey pulling $2 out of his wallet to give to me. And so she calls my wife. Now, I didn't hear the conversation, but I'm sure it went a little something like this. You ain't feeding my babies? My baby's hungry? And Joss is like, no, it's the end of the month. We're just kind of eating like college kids, you know, and then we'll get the new budget. And if you want to, hey, it's all you. If you want to give us a stash of gift cards, you know, for the end of the month.
1: Oh my gosh.
0: Hey, and she wasn't asking for it because her mom, I think, was calling and basically, like, her mom wants to do stuff. She's a good grandmother. She constantly wants to, like, get the kids clothes and all this stuff, spoil them. And Joss goes, hey, that's on you. If you want to buy them, like, gift cards, we could put in a stash and we use it. And she goes, oh, for real? So I think we're going to get some, like, Visa gift cards or something. Little buffer. What?
1: That took it to a whole new level.
2: Yeah,
1: that went
2: it really did.
1: Teaching your kids how to budget to like,
0: oh no,
2: just ridiculousness.
1: Oh, that just went.
0: I didn't even think about that.
2: Yeah,
1: you just took an off ramp.
0: Who did? It wasn't me, was it?
2: The situation.
1: You're talking about the whole situation. You're excited about it. So,
0: and I'm not excited about it. I just thought it was funny that we got to that situation.
1: Oh, and gosh, that
0: there was a genuine concern from the out-of-towners.
1: I know that people listening cannot see the how far back in my head my eyes just rolled.
0: Stop it.
2: Yeah.
0: She's being nice. She's being nice. She wants to spoil the kids, and she looks for any opportunity to do it. And we shut
1: a
0: it down.
1: A stash of gift cards so that they can have cheeseburgers when their budget is out?
0: Yeah.
1: I've heard of a lot of things. Come on.
2: It sounds like you're just run out of money for real.
0: I know. Yeah. Well, got to sacrifice sometimes.
1: Oh,
0: we'll come right back.
1: God.
0: It's the Joey and Nancy show. Hold on.
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5: Fall forecast.
6: Here's your first alert to showers moving in Saturday morning, then bands of heavy rain and wind through the day. It's not going to rain all day. There will be some breaks. There might even be a little sunshine in between, but any of those heavier bands could contain gusts up to 35 or 40 miles per hour, even higher wind in the mountains. From the WVLT First Alert Weather Center, I'm Chief Meteorologist Spencer Denton.
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17: Fall forecast.
18: Here's your first alert to showers Saturday morning, followed by bands of heavy rain and wind Saturday afternoon. Some areas could see gusts at 35 or 40. From the WVLT First Alert Weather Center, I'm Chief Meteorologist Spencer Ditt.
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0: Fall for us means pumpkins. It's pumpkin season. It's really been a blessing to me to get to have this experience on the farm and to get to work with Ingalls, because Ingalls has provided us as farmers an opportunity to work with our family that we otherwise wouldn't have.
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2: He's a ranch hand in a pinch, man. Hotter than the red on the cattle brand. Cause she's a gold digger with a quick trigger. A cast iron skillet swinging lid flipper. 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

0: today's Best Country, 107.7 WIVK. I think it's so funny that these home improvement stores have all their Christmas decorations out, and then the Halloween decorations are still out, but kind of off to the side. And the other day, my toddler made a comment. She's 2 years old. She said, "Daddy, I don't want the Halloween decorations to hurt Santa and Mrs. Claus." I said, "Don't worry, sweetie. The Halloween decorations aren't going to attack the Christmas decorations. But I can tell the Christmas decorations are probably going to hurt Daddy's wallet this year."
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2: Hey, it's Heather Harrington. 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We're having their pet adoption day along with the Roane County Animal Shelter. 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Come by and see us. This event is going on until 2 o'clock this afternoon. 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I'm Heather Harrington, live on WIVK.
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10: If you've ever tried meditation and given up because your mind wouldn't stop wandering, this one is for you. New research suggests that if you can hang in there for just a few minutes, real changes do start happening in your brain. Scientists at Harvard hooked people up to brain monitors while they meditated, and within about 2 minutes, they saw brain waves shift toward a state of calm, focused alertness, with the effect peaking around the 7-minute mark. Now here's the encouraging part. One of the researchers said around that 7th minute, if you just keep gently returning to your breath, the focus starts to happen on its own. The two most common excuses, I don't have time, or I can't quiet my mind, might not hold up anymore. So if you're just starting out meditation, maybe try a free guided one, and then give it a few weeks to become a real habit. I'm Dr. Sanjay Gupta, helping you live a better life.
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2: Well, we are starting to get in on some very active weather as we track the remnants of Isaias, bringing in bands of heavy downpours at times. Yes, there will still be some dry time throughout the afternoon and evening hours, but you want to remain weather aware as we are going to be tracking heavy rainfall and very gusty winds. In the WVLT First Alert Weather Center, I'm meteorologist Sydney Sullivan.
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Lots of fun artists already announcing their tours. Bunches of stops in Knoxville. I got one of the latest ones coming up in about 7 minutes. 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

0: 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You know, I love what Riley Green brings to The Voice, and I just hope he brings that and more to Knoxville when he comes by. He's bringing his That's Just Me tour to the Food City Center April 30th, along with Randy Houser, Jake Worthington, and Hannah McFarland. 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
2: Hey, it's Heather Harrington. It's raining cats and dogs down here at Sutherland Subaru because they're hosting their pet adoption day. Waiving all adoption fees, the Roane County Animal Shelter is coming by with dozens of dogs and cats that are looking for their forever home. If you are wanting that furry best friend, if you want that source of unconditional love, come check out

We're at 531 Gallagher Road. We'll also tell you about their incredible deals. Like on their Outback right now, you can get 1.99% APR for 72 months. But really, we're here focused on this community event. It is going to be so much fun. If you are looking to adopt a pet, today is the day. Let's make it happen. Just think of all those great snuggles you're going to get this afternoon while it's raining with your new pet. I'm Heather Harrington at Sutherland Subaru in Kingston, live on WIVK.

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9: Fall forecast.
10: Well, as a remnant of East IES work into Tennessee, we will be tracking periods of heavy rainfall at times and very gusty winds. In the WVLT Fersler Weather Center, I'm meteorologist Sydney Sullivan.
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I'll give you, well, the progress on the G10 parking garage coming up in about 7 minutes. Here's Bailey Zimmerman, Where It Ends on Wythick.

0: 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UT is now moving forward with the next phase of its massive Neyland Stadium redevelopment project, with demolition work now beginning on portions of the G10 parking garage. Of course, these are all plans that are going to include a 24-story hotel and residential tower, 100,000 square feet of retail, dining, and entertainment space as well. 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
15: Fall forecast.
2: Well, as the remnants of East Aeas continue to work into portions of Tennessee, we are going to be in and out of bands of heavy rainfall at times before becoming a bit more scattered during the afternoon and evening. The biggest concern is going to be briefly heavy downpours leading to flooding and some very gusty winds. In the WVLT First Alert Weather Center, I'm meteorologist Sydney Sullivan.
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2: Raining cats and dogs out here at Sutherland Subaru. Hey, I'm Heather Harrington at 531 Gallagher Road in Kingston. And I'm not talking about the weather. I'm talking about the Adopt a Pet event going on inside here with the Roane County Animal Shelter. Congratulations to Callie and Will. We just had our first adoption. They picked up a precious little boy that's a Chihuahua Boxer mix of all things. And there are other pets to be adopted. And remember, all adoption fees are waived today because of the event here at Sutherland Subaru. This is just part of what they do here for the community, like their Loves to Help event, which benefits Boys and Girls Clubs, and their Share the Love event, which benefits CASA and Girls Inc. So Sutherland Subaru just out here showing you that they love this Kingston community and they love these animals. Come by and meet your forever friend. This event is happening till 2 o'clock today. Plenty of animals to be adopted, and they're all up to date on their shots. I'm Heather Harrington at Sutherland Subaru, live on WIVK.
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18: Fall forecast.
19: Well, as the remnants of East IES work into Tennessee, we will be tracking periods of heavy rainfall at times and very gusty winds. In the WVLT Fersler Weather Center, I'm meteorologist Sydney Sullivan.
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And you could pick your ticket Monday morning with Joey and Nancy. 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
14: Are you an over-apologizer? A lot of people say I'm sorry all day long for asking a question, for someone else bumping into them, for things that aren't even their fault. Researchers who study this say women tend to do it more, often out of a genuine desire not to be a burden to anyone. But here's the catch. When you apologize for everything, you inadvertently dilute the apologies that really matter. And a constant, reflexive sorry can make you come across as less sure of yourself than you really are. Now, one expert we talked to recommends this. Before the word slips out, pause and ask yourself, did I actually do something that warrants an apology? If the answer is yes, then own it fully. And remember that a real apology is less about the words than the change that follows. If the answer is no, maybe don't say sorry. Find another word instead. I'm Dr. Sanjay Gupta, helping you live a better life.
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16: Fall forecast.
17: Well, we are starting to get in on some very active weather as we track the remnants of East Sias, bringing in bands of heavy downpours at times. Yes, there will still be some dry time throughout the afternoon and evening hours, but you want to remain weather aware as we are going to be tracking heavy rainfall and very gusty winds. In the WVLT First Alert Weather Center, I'm meteorologist Sydney Sullivan.
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Kickoff, UT at Arkansas is at 4:15. Pre-game coverage coming up here at noon. I'm Fenway. 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

0: Monday on the Joey and Nancy Show, we're playing Lucky 7. This is the game. If you answer question 7, you're getting $50 to the diner at Twisters.
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4: Since 1961, it's been Tennessee's Saturday tradition. 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For generations, it's been the place where Big Orange fans gather before kickoff. This is the Locker Room.
5: A total of 708 miles separate the two campuses, from Knoxville, Tennessee to Fayetteville, Arkansas. It's Tennessee taking on the Arkansas Razorbacks from Donald Day Reynolds Razorback Stadium for the 4:15 Eastern Time kick. Hello, everybody. I am Eric Kane, and you're listening to The Locker Room, a pregame Vol Radio Network production right here on 99.1 The Sports Animal and 107.7 WIVK. This show, a creation of Haywood Harris and Gus Manning, so two Tennessee legends. It's been on the air for over 50 years, hosted for several years previously by former Tennessee longtime sports information director Bud Ford. The 4-1 Tennessee Volunteers hit the road to take on the 2-3 Arkansas Razorbacks for the third Southeastern Conference game of the season. Tennessee is 1-1 in SEC play to date, falling by 3 points to the top-ranked Texas Longhorns before rebounding with a 10-point victory over Auburn a week ago. The Hogs are winless in two SEC bouts, falling both to Georgia and Texas A&M in lopsided fashion. The contest will be televised on the SEC Network and again heard right here on 99.1 The Sports Animal and 107.7 WIVK via the Vol Radio Network call with Mike Keith and VFL wide receiver Jason Swain. Arkansas is led by first-year head coach Ryan Silverfield, who spent the past 6 seasons as the head coach of the Memphis Tigers. It's not been the best start to the Ryan Silverfield era, but not much is going right for the Razorbacks athletics department as a whole at current standing. Arkansas has lost by an average of nearly 30 points in each of their three Power 4 games so far in the 2026 campaign. Saturday's contest is an opportunity for Tennessee, an opportunity to win for the first time in Fayetteville since 2001. Now, Tennessee's played just 4 games in Fayetteville since the 2001 victory, but it's still a box that needs to be checked for the program. Tennessee owns the all-time series advantage at 14 wins to 7 losses, but it's the Hogs who have won 5 of the past 7 matchups, including the 2020 and 2024 wins in Fayetteville. Let's flash it back to the last time Tennessee was victorious on the road in this series. The day was Saturday, September the 8th, 2001, and the weather played a massive hand in the game as it was delayed at the start due to thunderstorms. With a sloppy field, the game was a low-scoring affair. Arkansas took an early 3-0 advantage with a 24-yard field goal in the first quarter. Almost 3 full quarters later, the Volunteers even the score with a 33-yard boot from Alex Walls. Almost 6 minutes after that field goal, Tennessee grabbed its first lead of the contest with another Alex Walls field goal. This one good from 25 yards.
6: From the far hash mark, Stacy to snap it. It's down. The kick is up for the lead, and it's good. That was right through the middle, and Tennessee has taken the lead 6-3 against the Arkansas Razorbacks with 3:52 to go in this fourth quarter.
5: Needing the ball back for a chance to go and win the game, the Tennessee defense made a play.
6: Sorahan with the ball at the 26-yard line. Back to throw out of the shotgun. Blitz coming. They can't get there. The pass, although it is intercepted over the middle. Deflected and picked off by Eddie Moore. Moore down to the 20-yard line. Tennessee got the deflection from Baker. The pass intercepted by Eddie Moore. And now the Volunteers with a touchdown here could put this thing away.
5: Tennessee did just that. The Volunteers cashed in on the defensive takeaway. With 59 seconds left in the ball game, Travis Stevens put the finishing touches on a career outing.
6: Third down, goal from the 4-yard line. Stevens in the I formation. Handoff, Stevens, his 41st carry. Stevens fighting for the end zone. Touchdown, Tennessee! Travis Stevens on his 41st carry of the night takes it in for the score, and the Volunteers jump the lead to 12-3. A memorable, historic night for Travis Stevens and his 41st carry, which ties the school record has iced this football game.
0: He gets two seats on the plane home so he can take a nap. This guy has worked, and what an effort. He stood up by the linebacker on the two-yard line. He just would not be denied. He just kept bullying and pulled away from him into the end zone.
6: Travis Stevens, a memorable night in Tennessee football history on a rainy, lightning-filled, frustrating night for the most part, but Stevens puts an exclamation point on it. Tennessee's only touchdown of the night comes in the 59th minute.
5: Bob Kessling and Tim Priest were on the call for the Vol Radio Network. Joining us now on the locker room is the hero from that 2001 win at Arkansas, the last time Tennessee won in Fayetteville. Welcome to the show, Tennessee running back legend, Travis Stevens. Travis, I want to dial it back to the last time Tennessee won in Fayetteville. Now, I hadn't played there much. I think played there four other times since then, but it's 2001, a game where you guys went over there and won 13-3. It was the second game of the season back in 2001. You had quite the day. You ran for over 200 yards. What do you remember about that game for you and for Tennessee there, that second game of the season back in 01?
3: I remember is that, it was a rainy day. You know, they paused the game. I think they delayed the game for about an hour or so. I don't know if it was an hour or whatever because of the lightning. But I remember, of course, we were down with a few players. I think John Henderson was out. I think Will Bartholomew was out. I don't know if he was playing. Nah, Will might have been playing, but Dante Stallworth, he was out. So
5: Fleming was out.
3: Who was it?
5: I believe Troy Fleming was out, right?
3: Yeah, Troy Fleming. Yeah, it was Troy. Bartholomew, he was playing. That's right. Of course, John was without John. I think Eric Parker got hurt early. And then we had, you know, a young Jason Witten, a young Kelly Washington. And really, I mean, the good thing about playing down there, that field was good. It held up good. You know, as much rain that was pouring that night, I was able to keep my traction. Nobody was slipping. So the cuts were there. So, of course, I didn't know going into the game I would get the ball 41 times. But, you know, we relied heavily on the running game that night.
5: Yeah, I was going to say you ran it. I mean, Deshaun Bishop is coming off a game where he ran it 34 times, and that's pretty abnormal in this era of football. 41 times I still feel like is a lot, even back in the late 90s, early 2000s. It probably fueled you, though, right? I mean, you wanted to get the ball every single play anyway, but, you know, what's it say to have, you know, the confidence to continue to go to you in that type of situation?
3: Well, the fact that it was working, you know, we had, you know, back then it was I formation, it was working, and the fact that, you know, I physically had to be ready and prepared to do that. And of course, I didn't know, I wouldn't imagine getting the ball 41 times in a game, but that was the type of game that it had to be based on the condition. So, and with the, you know, the way the line was blocking and I was, you know, seeing the cuts or whatever. And it wasn't like I was breaking long runs. They were really like 5 average yards a carry each time I got the ball or whatever. So that just had to be that type of game dealing with the circumstances that we had at the time.
5: I'm looking at the drive chart from that football game. And I mean, to start the game, it goes punt, punt, field goal, punt, punt. This is both teams. Fumble, punt, punt, interception, halftime. And then you go punt, punt, punt, punt, punt, field goal, interception, touchdown, end of game. Again, it was a lot of defense. It was a lot of run game, especially for Tennessee. Just seeing that, it just looks just so different from football now. And I know there's some, I mean, Tennessee started the football game last week with 4 straight punts, but what was it like being a part of that game where you knew that on any, like maybe it only took one play to win that football game?
3: The way it was going, it didn't feel like one play. I felt like, you know, we controlled the ground game, of course, you know, with the rushing, but you had to be careful with, you know, passing and doing other things outside of, you know, the norm when, you know, like I said, with the weather conditions being as it was. So if you watch that game, we were being careful, you know. I mean, I know our defense was playing good, but at the same time, we really feel like we controlled the game as far as the whole game, but it was the fact that we had to be careful in our drives. And I think I fumbled one time. We could have scored early, and then I fumbled one time at the goal line. But it was just one of those type of games, man. You just had to be careful with what you did as far as the play calling.
5: Yeah. Casey Clawson in that game, 13 of 17, 136 yards, sacked 3 times. And, of course, you got the football 41 times for 206 yards and a touchdown in that football game. What do you remember about playing at Fayetteville? What do you remember about the crowd and the stadium and kind of the environment? I know the weather conditions played a big role in it as well.
3: Yeah, I mean, it was a regular SEC away game. You know, the crowd was still in it, you know. I've never felt the effects of, like, just the crowd noise is affecting my ball game, you know, as far as my play. But I just remember, you know, it was, the packed crowd, as I can see it and can remember it. That was my first time. I was down in, what was that, Fayetteville a couple of years before. I think Peyton Manning's senior year.
5: Yeah, that's
3: but
5: right.
3: I didn't play that. But that year, like I said, of course, I just remember it being rainy, a sloppy, messy game. It was a smash mouth game. It was basically, you know, we're going to run this. You got to stop us. So we felt like, you know, back then with the offensive system we ran, was like it wasn't tricky. We weren't trying to fool you. We were just trying to say, hey, you can't stop us. We're going to do this. So that was really that type of game.
5: Early in the season, it was the second game of the year. Tennessee beats Arkansas 13-3. The last time Tennessee's won in Fayetteville, albeit hasn't played a lot of these games in Fayetteville since then. The week before, opened up the season against Syracuse and just put the whooping on 33-9. What were the vibes? What was the feeling kind of coming off that game and heading into SEC play the next week?
3: Yeah, it was the same. It was just, you know, you take it one game at a time. We always do that. Take it one game at a time. Of course, we knew it was going to be SEC play, and it was important to get an SEC win because, it's, as you go into SEC, you know, any SEC team, they're not, you know, you can't take them lightly. They're not going to be a cakewalk. As you see, I know currently, you know, they're going through a 10-game stretch or whatever. I know it's changed a little bit. It's nothing but SEC teams from now on, but throughout to the end of the season. So, but it's always tough. It's always tough. The speed is different when you play in SEC play versus, you know, non-conference. Or some of these, you know, because you had Furman, we had Syracuse. Syracuse was okay overall. We felt like we were much stronger than, you know, that Syracuse team that we played the week before.
5: Syracuse the week before, it was Arkansas in week two. Then, of course, you go on to beat LSU the next week. You have a hiccup against Georgia. You beat Alabama, beat South Carolina, beat Notre Dame, won against Memphis in homecoming, beat Kentucky at Kentucky, shut out Vanderbilt, top Florida in December. Of course, that was the game that was moved to the 1st of December, 34-32, and then, of course, on to the SEC championship. Again, this is one of the seasons that Tennessee fans remember for quite some time, one of the favorite teams that had in recent memory, the 0-1 Vols. What made that season so special for you guys?
3: Well, it was special in the sense that we had an opportunity to play for a national championship. You know, we put us in a position, I think we got to, as close as number two in the country. So I think that was the last time since, I don't know, I remember. Well, they got the number one ranking, but we're at the end of the year where SEC, if we won the SEC title, we would have been playing for a national championship. So that, you know, that would have put us in our second within, a few years. Yeah, well, 98, the year, a couple of years before, whatever, four years before, that we're already in the national championship to put us in there a second time. And that would have been, you know, that was special. If we could have made that happen.
5: More from Vol for Life running back Travis Stevens on the 13-3 win at Arkansas back in 2001 when we return. It's Tennessee and Arkansas today, and this is The Locker Room on 99.1 The Sports Animal and 107.7 WIVK.
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5: Welcome back into the locker room. I am Eric Kane. Tennessee traveling to Arkansas for the 4:15 Eastern time kick later this afternoon on the SEC Network. And of course, you can hear it right here on the Vol Radio Network, 107.7 WIVK and 99.1 The Sports Animal. Tennessee's lost its last four games on the road in this series, with the last win in Fayetteville dating all the way back to 2001. It was a career day for star running back Travis Stevens, who totaled 206 yards and a touchdown on an incredible 41 carries on the rain-soaked field that afternoon. Here's the rest of our conversation from Vol for Life running back Travis Stevens as he gives his insights on what he's seen from DeShawn Bishop, some former Tennessee running backs in the Josh Heupel era, and this current Tennessee offense for the 2026 Tennessee Volunteers. Your year was fantastic, of course, for the longest time, single-season rushing leader, 1,464 yards. That held all the way until 2024, right? And you got to see Dylan Sampson from afar, and I don't know if you went to any games that year, but how was it watching Dylan Sampson have the year that he did, and now he's off playing for the Cleveland Browns?
3: Yeah, it was special, man. He's a special back, different kind of back than I was, but he was definitely special. Good body control. I'm a fan of all running backs, but I was, that year I was definitely a fan of him and his running style. And that was just remarkable for him to, it's hard to rush for, 1,000 yards or, 500 yards in SEC because you got linebackers and linemen running as fast as running backs. So the game has changed, the systems has changed. So for him to do that, years back was just remarkable.
5: Yeah, it was fun to watch, no doubt about that. There's, again, I think one of the biggest misconceptions in college football is, Josh Heupel's offense, air raid, throw it all over the place. It's ground and pound, man. You run that rock, and Tennessee's had some great running backs here, Jalen Wright, Dylan Sampson, Jabari Small, and they got one right now that's pretty good as well. When you watch DeShawn Bishop run the football, what do you like from him?
3: Oh, he's tough, man. He's big. I seen him. He's big in size, big in stature, short, but he's thick. So it's hard to, I know it's hard for defenders. As a defender, I know I wouldn't want to tackle him because his strength and, he has agility. He can move out the way if he needs to. I like all those backs, man, all of them. I wish they could run. I believe they can run our system back then, I formation. Because I feel like that gives you a better as a tailback. They'll tell you most tailbacks It'll give them a better vision, you know, as far as, because we run a lot of zone gap downhill. Where we just read the tackle or the guard, you know, based off of whatever the play is called. So it's hard to, like, to me, it's more harder to run out of a shotgun formation where you're getting the ball at a standstill and have to go, rather than just going downhill. But I would like to see, you know, I don't, you know, of course I'm not the coordinator, but I would like to see some of our offense with the backs we have. I believe they can be successful in that. But again, Josh Heupel is doing a great job with you know, the way he's doing the system, because, you know, it's really a balanced attack, like you said. It's a run. It looks like it's a, if you take it back to 2022, it did look like it's a passing attack, as much as we, you know, aerated and we score quick. But, you know, like I said, it's, if you really look at it, it's a balanced attack, which is working for the system we have today.
5: Yeah. Maybe not under center, maybe not out of formation, but a lot of tight ends now the last couple of years, 12 personnel and some H-backs. And, hey, what did you think? I know you were watching Tennessee-Auburn last week, 4th-and-1 late in the second half, and Tennessee comes out with a 3-stack backs in the backfield out of out of formation. Oh, yeah. What did you think about that?
3: Oh, you know, that's what linemen, tailbacks, you know, the big guys, the tight ends, they live for that, because it's like, you know, we're going to run the ball, stop us. So that right there is just saying that it just, whoever has the willpower to, you know, to make the play, whether on offense or defense. So that, you know, I love that. You know, that's what we, you know, that's really what we did all the time. You know, as far as, you know, the eye formation, that's what that is. But when you get in those power formations with multiple big guys, that's what you play the game for, you know.
5: Travis Stevens, play a lot of football. You watch a lot of football. You never grow out of football, always a football fan. You saw the way Tennessee won against Auburn, 34 carries for Bishop, 220 yards or whatever. You see this defense coming around. And, you know, is that in 2026? I mean, you got to have a passing attack. I get it, that. But can you win a lot of games with that method, just relying on your defense, running the football well, and having a, and this is not an insult, but a game manager at the quarterback position? Can you win a lot in football in 2026 that way?
3: I believe you can, as long as you have the personnel. You just have that personnel for it. If you don't have the personnel, of course, you know, if you have the personnel for what you're trying to do, yes, you can win a lot of games. So that all comes with that personnel, you know, because everybody, you can't have, you know, of course, receivers in there getting in there in the mix. So if you do have the personnel for whatever you're trying to do, I think any team could be successful.
5: Tennessee trying to do something it hasn't done since Travis Stevens and his teammates did back in 2001, win at Arkansas. Have a good chance to do that here this afternoon. Last thing out the door, Travis, what do you want to see from Tennessee today in this football game? Of course, you know, the big one's coming up next week with Alabama and some big games on the schedule, but any chance you get to play an SEC opponent, especially on the road, should be licking your chops.
3: Yeah, I just want to see, no mistakes from our side. And like I said, we want to create turnovers. If we can do that with defense, and I love the way our defense is flying around and, you know, getting to the quarterback and making plays. If they continue that, and as long as our offense, you know, I guess McIntyre is going to start. So, you know, he can be a good game manager. And then with the running backs we have, keep it solid. Let's smash mouth football. You know, don't put it on the ground, and I think we'll come out victorious.
5: One of the best to ever do it here at Tennessee, Travis Stevens, joining the program. Travis, thanks so much, man. Really appreciate it.
3: You're welcome. To go Vols.
5: Massive thanks to Vol for Life running back Travis Stevens for stopping by the show and flashing it back to that 0-1 win in Fayetteville. A career day for Travis Stevens. 41 carries, 206 yards, and a touchdown in Tennessee's 13-3 win over the Hogs. Back to the game at hand. Tennessee, at current standing, a 13.5-point favorite. The ESPN Football Power Index matchup predictor gives Tennessee an 86.9% chance of victory. But hey, nothing's guaranteed, especially in this league, but absolutely nothing on the road. Doesn't matter how good an opponent is, doesn't matter how bad the opponent is perceived to be. It's always going to be a battle on the road in this conference, and Fayetteville was a good reminder back in 2024 when Tennessee went down there as about a 2-touchdown favorite and dropped that contest by 5 points at 19-14. If Tennessee wants to get out of Fayetteville with a win today and set up a 5-1 showdown with Alabama next week on the third Saturday in October, it's got to establish the run game early. Establish the run game, be who you are with Deshaun Bishop. Tennessee averages over 200 yards a game. You have the Hogs, who have given up over 200 yards a game in each of their two SEC games to date. Texas A&M and Georgia both ran wild against the Hogs, and we'll look for Tennessee to do the same here in this contest. Obviously, you need to get the pass game going. There has to be some rhythm in the pass game with this offense, something that's not been there all season long. Running the football is great. Playing good defense is great, but you've got to get the pass game going. Hopefully that'll come with some rhythm here today in Fayetteville, and of course something you can carry on into next week and the remainder of the season. Tennessee leads the nation in sacks defensively. Can Tennessee get four sacks in this contest? It's an offensive line for Arkansas that has not been good at protecting its quarterback in KJ Jackson. Can Tennessee get four sacks in this one? I think that's a goal that obviously Jim Knowles' defense will try to strive to get. Can Tennessee secure a victory, the first one since 0-1 in Arkansas, and snap a four-game losing streak on the road in this series? Time will tell. 60 minutes. We'll get in front of the action beginning today at 4:15 here in Fayetteville. Next week, Tennessee's going to return home to Neyland Stadium for the third Saturday in October. That battle with Alabama, kickoff is slated for next Saturday at 3:30 Eastern Time. It's the 4-1 Tennessee Volunteers at the 2-3 Arkansas Razorbacks this afternoon at 4:15 Eastern Time on the SEC Network. 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Big thanks to Travis Stevens for stopping by the show. And as always, a big thank you guys for kicking off your game day right here on The Locker Room. I'm Eric Kane. This has been The Locker Room. Have an excellent game day, everybody. And we'll see Tennessee out there on the gridiron later this afternoon.
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2: Oh, College Football Today is rolling today. No Tyler Ivins today. He is
3: Yay!
2: In parts unknown. Eric, don't do that.
3: Oh.
2: I'm Brian Rice, joined by, you heard him a moment ago, Eric Ainge from The Eric Ainge Show.
3: Hey, it's been a long time. I've seen you since yesterday.
2: 12 and a half hours since I've seen you. Or 24 and a half hours, I guess, more correct. Troy Fleming joins us. Regular member of the panel. How are you?
4: I'm doing fine. How are you doing today, brother?
2: Doing great. All right, Tennessee and Arkansas today. This is a football team in Tennessee that is feeling okay after a win last week, but certainly has plenty to prove. They are facing off against an Arkansas team that is not good. There's no way to dress up that they're anything other than not good. How did Josh Heupel this week dress up Arkansas as a team that his team needed to take seriously?
4: Well, I would probably say more than anything, if I was Coach Heupel, I'd be telling them, one, offensively, we have to play better up front. It starts up there with, you know, we're good in the run game, but it's the pass protection. But more than also, two, receivers have to be willing to get open. And also, two, the quarterback has to make the right reason, right throws. Obviously, Arkansas's offense isn't the greatest. Our defense is playing at an exceptional level. I would tell defense to keep doing what they're doing. But also know, too, and he's probably not going to delve into it publicly in the locker room, but it's just the history of the Tennessee doesn't play well there. And so one of those things where it's also, too, an afternoon game. I don't know what the weather is out there.
3: Weather will be fine, and the stadium will be half full, and about half of them will be us.
4: Gotcha. Okay. Well, yeah.
3: It's a weird deal.
4: Well, I've never played there, so I never had the opportunity.
3: I didn't play there. I was hurt that game, but I went.
4: So was I.
3: I went, and but then, I mean, that 06, when I played Arkansas, they had Darren McFadden, Felix Jones.
4: Oh, yeah,
3: and Peyton Hillis all at the same time. It's a freaking cheat code.
4: He was before. Okay.
3: Yeah, but Arkansas, to me, is a broken team that's trying to, like they're on life support,
4: mm-hmm.
3: you know, so there's a heartbeat, but because there has to be.
4: Yeah.
3: And we have the chance to go down there today and pull the plug.
4: We do.
3: And I'm for that. Like, I said it yesterday, Troy, I was like, this is the game you go for blood. You don't. We have, under Josh Heupel, too often, and I say too often, it's been like only a few times, like, right? Like South Carolina, Arkansas in 24, mm-hmm. Florida even a little bit, the Bama game on the road, hey, we're winning at halftime, hey, we got this. Like a little bit of that, like hey, you're doing pretty good, and then it creeps in. We haven't done anything this year. Think about it. Think about it. We beat three bad football teams, barely lost to the number one team in the country, but we lost.
4: Mm-hmm.
3: Okay. And then we beat Auburn, who's probably going to be a 500 football team.
4: Right.
3: That's what we've accomplished. So if anyone in that locker room has a, hey, you know, we got this, you know, hoist George up after the game balls for everybody, rah, rah. Like if that is existing, then we're probably going to go down there and we're probably going to look okay. And the O-line will be missing blocks and not passing off games. And George will make a play here or there. And we'll play some good defense, and it'll be ugly. Like, I don't want that. I want us to think that we've accomplished nothing. What does Kirby Smart have Georgia thinking today? They may not win. He's got Kirby Smart. He's got Georgia thinking that they're underdogs and that no one believes in them and their whole team sucks and they've accomplished nothing. They're the number two team in the country,
4: mm-hmm.
3: and they've waxed everybody they've played. I really hope we don't have any of that in our locker room.
4: That's the mindset difference between elite programs and programs that are aspiring to be elite is taking care of business no matter who the opponent is. And even if it's one of those games what we consider a dull game where it's just like, yeah, we get it, but we know who we

0: that next
1: There's
0: week.
1: There's no one here.
0: We're not at that point, in that level, from a coaching staff on both sides to ask the players to be able to think in that mindset.
2: Well, we saw a couple of weeks ago against Kennesaw State, Josh Heupel didn't want it to be called a tune-up game. And you could tell he was a little grumpy through the week because he had some tune-up game in that locker room through the week.
0: Mm-hmm.
2: This is a game against a not great opponent, but still an SEC opponent on the road. But with the questions you have, you've got to be pointing towards Alabama next weekend. How do we use this game to ramp up from last week to next week?
1: And the way you do, in my opinion, the way you do that with your players is you get them super fired up with an aggressive, nasty game plan to go out there like a hungry shark with blood in the water. Not a, hey, we're going to run zone and then, you know, we're going to go to this and we're going to get crazy and we're going to run gap and then, hey, maybe we'll throw a nine route. Like, don't do that. Defensively, well, we're going to play on, you know, see what a light box. Don't do that. Play man, bring everybody up in there and don't let them breathe. Smother them when we're on defense. And go after them on offense. Don't play basic.
0: Yeah, you gotta smother them on offense too. And again, we talked about before EA had the opening drive against Georgia in 2020. Was it 2025? And he was in his bag with Aguilar. I mean, that's the best series. I mean, probably the whole first half was probably one of the best halves I've ever seen him call. And you got a guy today making his first start who's going to need the confidence in his OC as well as his guys up front to get him through this game. And so, again, it's a big test for Tennessee, a big test for McIntyre. But, again, you still have all-reliable Deshaun Bishop back there and a guy that you can't forget about who makes this team go, which obviously the run game is what makes our offense go as well, too.
2: Troy, for a running back, how much fun was it to watch what Deshaun Bishop did last week in just establishing that he was the guy, it was his football, and it was his football game?
0: Yeah, I'm so happy for him. You know, I met him a couple times, great guy. Just to watch him through his high school career at Carnes and as he worked his way up to what he's doing right now at the University of Tennessee, go from being a walk-on to now being the starter and being the man. Last week was probably one of those games, and he even said it was kind of a little bit personal for him just because of the situation of how his recruitment went coming out of high school and for the way he went off and showed off for the fans to tell them, hey, I'm going to put you on my back and I'm going to take care of you. And it's another one of those games again today where he needs to get the ball 25, 30 times a game and just pound it because at the end of the day, Tennessee on paper is the better team. Even regardless of who's at quarterback, we're the better team. It's just we have to go out there and make the most of it with Deshaun and the rest of the run game.
2: And, Eric, you look at it, the rushing defense for Arkansas, 14th in the conference at 146 yards per game, but in the two conference games, they've allowed over 230 rushing yards in both of those.
1: Yeah, I mean, this is a do-what-you-want type game if you have the right mentality and the right approach.
0: Mm-hmm.
1: My question is, do we want to just go 12 personnel and think we're going to hammer him running the football and then occasionally throw it to protect George on his first? Because we did. I mean, and I don't blame him. George played good in his first game, but he did protect him. I mean, he threw one deep ball, not even deep ball. It was like a 12-yard dig route. Matthews made it 42 yards.
0: Correct.
1: That's not a shot play. That's just a simple second progression ball over the middle.
0: Mm-hmm.
1: Threw one nine route, which is like the safest way to take a shot, especially to Mike Matthews. And he had the one special play with a little play action to Brame where Brame leaked. His aiming point was too deep, and George threw it too high, so the safety was able to make a play. Both of those young guys need to learn, hey, you're that open, you flatten it out, and you throw a dart. Don't give anyone a chance to get there. But that was, we had two third and nines, and we threw screen passes. We didn't trust George in that game, and he didn't have to. But you know what's not going to win next week? An occasional nine route, a special to Brame down the field, and hey, it's third and nine, let's throw a screen pass. If you want to win next week, no matter who the quarterback is, when it's third and nine, you have to sustain the drive by throwing the ball down the field and moving the chains. You're not beating the top five Alabama team. I don't care if they lose today. They're a top five team in the country. You're not beating them next week doing that. So let's do some of that today. Let's see what George can do. Let him throw the ball down the field. Let him read coverage and see if he can get it out.
0: Yeah, for me, it's the receivers, and I'm going to keep an eye on this game. Is, you know, not trying to be rude, but they've been kind of pedestrian. You know,
2: there's been
0: and each year and each season is different. But last year they were unknown, explosive. They came out, they make big plays, they put a name out there, they made a name for themselves. Coming into the season, we're expecting them to take that next step to continue to be better and elite in the SEC. And it's kind of just been one of those things where, like, they're making plays. We're getting the ball to them. But at the end of the day, the ultimate concept is the team is winning. So we're winning, which is what we're happy about. But those guys got to step up. And then on a road game like this, with a young quarterback getting his first start like that in McIntyre, they're going to have to be his comfort blanket, because obviously with the tight end being out for the rest of the season, which is usually most quarterbacks' best friend, those guys got to come to play today.
1: You know what I don't want to see any more of?
0: What's that?
1: I would like us to throw the ball to Braylon Staley and let Ra-Ra Jackson or Mike block for him.
0: Yeah.
1: Asking Braylon Staley, like, Braylon does a lot of really good things. He's slippery, he's loose, he's got good hands, he can make somebody miss after the catch, he's fast. He possesses a lot of things. He was a freshman All-American, mm-hmm. clearly because he's good, right? But you know what he's not good at? Being a slot, throwing the ball out to the outside receiver and telling him to go block a physical SEC corner. Yeah. He's not going to do it.
2: When we come back, we're going to talk George McIntyre making his first start. I need to hear from Eric what it's like and how a quarterback prepares for his first start. Troy, I'm going to ask you double-barreled question. One, to put your defensive hat on for a moment, mm-hmm. going back to the high school days. How do you prepare for a first-year quarter or a first-time starter as a defense, and mm-hmm. what can the rest of the offense do to help? That's when we return here on College Football Today, coming to you live from Barley's here in the Old City. 12 TVs plus an 8-foot screen. We're watching Texas A&M and Missouri, who have brought the pillows to the pillow fight this morning. 3-0 Texas A&M, 2:21 to go first quarter. Food and drink specials, though, here at Barley's all day. 96 drafts, handmade pizza, which is fantastic, pool tables, video games, and more upstairs. 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

0: College football today continues from Barley's here in the Old City. 12 TVs, 8-foot screen. There will be better games than Texas A&M Missouri on it later today, I can assure you.
1: Ew.
0: Tennessee heads to Arkansas today, and starting a game for the first time for Tennessee will be George McIntyre. Both of you have had experience with a first-time starting quarterback. Eric Ainge, you've been a first-time starting quarterback, so I'll start with you. What has the preparation been like? I know you can say that you prepare like you're the starter every week, but that's not true. It's your ball. You're going on the road. What did he do, and what did the staff do to help him make that first start this week?
2: Well, I think the interesting point in this one that's different than some is George last week prepared to be the starter as Faison was in the training room or standing on the sideline, getting all the reps with the ones on the most important days of practice anyway, Tuesday, Wednesday, and most of Thursday, even up to game time. Hey, are you good to go? How's it feel? How you feeling? Yeah, I'm going to give it a rip. And I like Heupel. He's like, yeah, you won the job? You have, if you can go, let's go. And then when it doesn't work, because it's not working, then you go with someone else. I don't blame how any of that happened. But George prepared to, Faison could have come in and go, I don't know. And then George is the one playing from the first snap Auburn. So it's a little different. This is like his second full week of practice. He played over half the game last week, and now he's getting to go get his first official start. Like my first official start, I believe, was the Auburn game, when my fourth game. I played the vast majority of the game before against UNLV and Florida. So I'd already played a bunch, prepared like I was going to play, and then they go, hey, this is your first time you get the first snap, and I sucked. I hope George doesn't do that. But you know what George isn't playing? He's not playing 2004 Auburn with Ronnie Brown and Cadillac Williams and all those boys. And then I had to start make my first start the next week. You know who that was against? The number 3 Georgia Bulldogs with Greg Blue and Thomas Davis mm-hmm. and Odell Thurman and David Pollock and the David Green. I mean, they were loaded.
3: Yeah.
2: And it was on the road in Athens. We're going to a half-empty Vietnam mm-hmm. where they're terrible. And George got to play a bunch last week. This is set up for him, and we should be able to. They're not going to be able to score. Like the number to win might be like 10 or 13 in this game, unless we do dumb special team stuff or give them points. Their offense scoring points, the numbers, the 13, 14 points. That's all you got to get in 60 minutes to win the game. But this is not about that. All of this to me is about, and like you don't have to tell the team this. This is like you don't even tell the boys, Troy. You know, like you coach. Hey, you got a cupcake game this week. You got a game you know if you go out there and you just handle business, you're going to win. But the game next week, the coaching staff's going, I don't know, boys. This is going to be a tough one. So you implement what you're going to do in the next game in this one. I don't think this is the game, not with an offense that's struggled throwing the football. I don't think this is the game that you go in there and do the Butch Jones approach of let's hold it so Bama doesn't know. You know what Bama knows? You know every good DC and every good defensive team knows everything all the stuff do, everybody yeah. does yeah. and even if you trick them for a series or two, they figure it out, and then you got to play a game. So I say rep it today, so you have George, let him call a play on 3rd and 9, let him miss the read, let him throw a pick, let him throw the ball in the dirt, let him take a sack because he didn't know the protection, so then you can learn from it so it doesn't have to happen on the third Saturday.
0: Troy, let's go to the defensive meeting room for Arkansas for a second. Mm-hmm. If you're seeing a first-time starting quarterback,
2: the defensive room at Arkansas is watching Netflix right now.
0: All right, let's assume that they're not watching legitimately. Okay. what are you telling him to do to face that first-time starter, to try to confuse him, to try to get him off this game, to let him not be comfortable?
3: Well, you know, I think, and I've been watching Nick Saban's thing on ESPN. He said, I've never created anything. He pretty much said, I borrowed and shuffled some things around to be successful. It's a copycat league. Pressure. I'm going to bring pressure. I'm going to put my corners man-to-man because, obviously, we stated earlier, our receivers haven't reached the potential this year as they did last year. So I'm going to play press man, and I'm going to bring the pressure. And I'm going to force a guy who I don't feel is mobile, like Faison is, to beat me throwing the ball, moving off the spot. And if he can do that, kudos to him, and I hope he does. But I'm also going to look, when I'm not bringing pressure, I'm going to load that box. When I know in run situations and force Tennessee to have to throw the ball and check out of the run into a pass, and then I'm going to adjust it. So it should be a fun game. The one thing I'm looking for, and I know it's a local kid, Steven Souls Jr., who has played at Powell's at Arkansas, now transferred from Kentucky, and I wish him well in the game because obviously, you know, you root for local kids, but at the end of the day, I still hope Tennessee takes care of business, but also he has a good game, though.
0: Okay, let me put you back in the offensive meeting room. How do you support a first-time starting quarterback in the best way if you're a running back, if you're a tight end, if you're a receiver?
3: I call it the Ben Roethlisberger formula. In 2005, when he won the Super Bowl, literally they had a great defense, had a Hall of Famer at running back named Jerome Bettis. They ran the ball, and when they got in short yardage, they play action, they dumped it off to the tight end, and they gave him easy throws to make, so they didn't have to worry about trying to put him in situations at that level in the NFL to try to win the Super Bowl on his own shoulders. And so for the same thing for Heupel, you put him in good situations with the run game, manageable third downs or manageable short downs, so you want to start off every time second and five. If I'm a starting quarterback this first time on the road, I'm in second and five all the time. I'm happy about that.
2: You can call whatever you want. Yeah. I mean, this game is straight. I mean, their defensive coordinator said if they run for over 200 yards, I'm going to throw up in the press box.
0: I would have brought barf bags out for pregame warmups and just had all the running backs just hold.
2: And like, and here's the thing. Even if they put every breathing human body they have down in there and play cover zero, they don't even put a safety back there, put everybody in the box and play man-to-man, I still think we will be able to have some success. We're going to run for 200 yards, but if they do that, we might score 50 because we will. I mean, you're going to have every passing. I mean, one broken tackle and it's 80 yards. Yes. They can't do that, but the only way they can limit us running the ball is if they fully commit to doing it. Look, the first three teams didn't. They played, we're going to play at quarters, and we're going to have them at 8 yards, and then we're going to, if the ball goes left, you come down, and then you flow over. And all that means is the first guy, if you make your blocks to make the tackle, is a free safety on DeShaun Bishop 4 or 5 yards down the field. Good luck. You know, like that can't be they have to get him going, get him before he gets going. Like any good running back, Troy.
3: Yeah.
2: You know, once your legs get rolling and you get out there a little bit, that next guy that's coming isn't getting you down. And DeShaun did that all game last game. The only team that's been able to shut us down before we could get going was Texas.
3: Yeah.
2: And I don't think Arkansas has the dudes to do that. So I kind of think this is more of a, what do you want out of today, Josh Heupel? Do you want to just run the ball and get out of there and protect George? Or do you want to let him open it up a little bit and see what he can do and see what he can think? And when you get to a third down, challenge him. I mean, obviously, you got to have the game in hand. You're not going to be doing stuff that you think is irresponsible to win the game. But get a lead and go nuts. That's what I would say.
3: Yeah, I think for him, for me, if I'm Heupel, I'm going to establish the run game early and often. And then when I get up by 10, maybe 14 points, then I'm going to open up a little bit just to see where. But it also depends on the spot of the field where we are, giving them the opportunity.
2: I'm not asking him to put our second-year quarterback, who's never started on the road, in, like, bad, tough situations.
3: No, I'm with you. Yeah, I know what you're saying.
2: But, like, don't baby him either.
3: Correct, because you never know what next week.
2: Well, I mean, and we got A&M, and I know their quarterback's terrible, but their defense is really good. We got to play LSU, who's ridiculous. We got to play Alabama next Saturday. Kentucky, guys, is good.
1: Yeah.
2: They're tough. They're physical. They won't beat themselves. You're going to have to beat Kentucky, and they're going to let you do it. Doesn't get any easier than today.
0: When we come back, I have, in looking at the stats and what Arkansas does, or in this case doesn't do, one thing, does it change the play calling in certain situations? We'll give you that stat. We have some picks. We have some air gauge keys to the game. That's all coming up ahead. College Football Today is live at Barley's in the Old City. 12 TVs plus the 8-foot giant screen that we just watched Missouri finally score a touchdown on, 7-3. They lead Texas A&M. 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

0: College football today rolls on. Coming to you live from Barley's in the Old City. Going to get some Eric Ainge keys to the game here in a few, but when you look at Arkansas,
1: you see depression, sadness.
0: You see a lot of challenges. We mentioned it on our show yesterday, Eric. Of 40 statistical categories, they are 13th or worse in the conference in 17 of them.
2: Oh, wow.
0: Yeah. But I want to point your attention to two in particular. Third down conversion defense. They are 15th in the country, or excuse me, 15th in the conference, 119th in the country. Fourth down conversion defense. They are 15th in the country and 109th. Or I'm sorry, 15th in the conference, 109th in the country. So 15 and 15. Does that change your play calling on third down, even with a first-time starter, knowing that they don't stop teams at a very high rate, and if you don't get it, you're also a coin flip to get it on fourth down?
1: Well, it would make, normally when you get to like third and two, third and one, third and three even, you're going, call whatever you can to get the first down and let's get a new set and let's roll. In a game like this, if you get to like third and two, do whatever you want. It normally second and two is like, right, hit textbook, right? Take a shot. Throw the ball down the field because we still got third and two. In a game like this, you're going second and two, call whatever you want. Third, oh, we incomplete, call it again, call something different, whatever you want, because we can get it on fourth and two. Like, it's a little different with George and not Faison because it does remove a little, like, the keep it out the backside and get the first down element of the offense. But that doesn't really matter. I'm kind of with you. I think you have a lot more leeway to go for it on fourth and short in a game like this.
0: Also,
1: their offense isn't going to be able to score. So,
0: as a running back, how does it make you feel when you see a defense that just can't stop people on third down, knowing that you're about to eat?
2: Well, as you say, I hope they have the same porous appetite when it's my turn to run the ball and not show up with one where they're going to stop everything. But as a running back, this is a game where you've watched the film all week. You've seen how the linebackers attack downhill. You've seen what they can do and cannot do when it comes to tackling an open field. And you're probably going to go over there and say, hey, coach, this is one of those games where it's like, hey, I want the ball. And as long as you're producing, coach is going to give you a ball. And it's not only Deshaun, but you have a plethora of running backs.
1: DeJuan Morris might have a couple like long house calls today.
2: And you know, and again, it's one of those things where like you let the ground game do the talking. Until they stop the ground game, I'm not going to worry about throwing the ball in the air. And so that's for how my approach would be, knowing that I've got a good stable of running backs. They run hard. They're hard to tackle. They're elusive in the open field, and they are what making our offense go. Even in the Auburn game, you think, you know, the inconsistencies in the passing game, you handed the ball off, and guess what? You won the game. So
1: you know, I wonder if we have a little bit of, like, not fake news, but like a little bit of false sense of security with how good we were in the run game in the second half of that. Rewatching it again, watched it a few last night. The amount of times that Deshaun Bishop had to jump cut in the backfield or got to the outside, but it was like not even a good block. The guy just lost contain, and then he went and made three guys miss. Yeah, I mean, if you have guys that, like, you know, they aren't going to be able to tackle him in the open space. But some of that even was like we need to do a good job of hat on a hat and getting the blocks done today. They're going to move. They're going to load the box, and those guys are going to be twisting and stunting everywhere. We couldn't block it against Texas. Really, to start the Auburn game, it was just as bad. They're just not as good. We had that one drive where Faison threw a screen pass, and we didn't block the D and didn't touch him. Yeah. And he tipped the ball. I mean, that's literally catch ball, and he got there. And then the very next play, we threw a screen pass to the other side, and Haslam, who's a good player as long as he doesn't have to move, had to pull.
2: We're all good players to have
1: okay,
2: to
1: but he pulls it in Troy, and then he tries to do the, correct, like, push him.
2: Yeah.
1: Well, he pushed him right into Faison. He throws a screen to the other side, and the guy gets him, picks him up, and drives him in the ground. And I'm like, okay, this is not good.
2: Yeah,
1: we figured it out a little as the game went on, but they're going to do it again. Those guys aren't just going to line up and bull rush us. They can't. They're going to be moving all over the place.
2: And that's what you're going to when you have an offensive line group that is not athletic when it comes to being able to move, and when it comes to twisting stunts up front on the defense. And then, again, Texas showed us the formula. Auburn came back and did the same thing. Arkansas is going to do the same thing again because, again, like I said earlier, teams are going to go in and copy what the previous team did and add their little spice to it.
0: Let me turn it to the defense for a second. This defense has been borderline dominant here mm-hmm. over the last few games. Obviously, Texas scores on its first drive. They didn't get much else after that.
2: Mm-hmm.
0: What is their goal today? Because this is obviously an Arkansas offense that has struggled. I can go through those numbers as well. They are the 16th best rushing offense in the country, in the conference, 92 yards per game. Passing offense, they are 8th, 242 yards per game. What's their goal today?
2: For me, it's sound technique. Not trying to do too much, knowing that the stat you just read of the opponent that they're facing. Some guys get antsy and be like, well, I'm going to have a field day out here today. Play within yourself and play within the system.
1: Yeah, don't need to be a hero.
2: You don't have to be a hero because at the end of the day, you know you're better than them. Just go out, tackle smart, line up, be in your spots. Don't make silly mistakes with pass interference calls or personal foul calls. All the small things that you can control, just go out and do because this is one of those games as someone – who's played before in college and in NFL along with Eric, you know this is the type of game where it's like, dude, if we just put the checks in the box on every play, what we've been taught to do all week in practice, we're going to win. We're going to go home
1: injury-free. It'll take care of itself. It'll take care of itself.
0: The number 16 scoring offense in the conference, 19.8 points per game.
1: Has to play our defense.
2: How many teams in the conference?
0: 16.
2: 16.
0: Combined with the number 15 scoring offense in the league is a bad combination.
1: First to hit a field goal wins.
0: And I don't think you want to be the defense that gives up more than that, particularly when you've accomplished what you've accomplished otherwise. I think Jim Knowles is saying, guys, let's not be the one that plays out of character and allows them something that they don't deserve.
1: We've had different types of games where we've had like, hey, these guys aren't any good, letdowns. Most of them have been defensively. I mean, like, I know, like, we didn't play great on offense either, but, like, when I go back and look at that 23 Florida game, remember, we're favored in the Swamp for the first time in forever, and we go down there, and they're not good. And we go down there, and they have, what, like a 20-point second quarter?
2: Yeah.
1: Where we had a couple good players throw a shoulder, and they're housing us, and then the game was over.
2: Yeah.
1: You know, South Carolina the year before, you know, we go out there, we're playing pretty good on offense, but we can't keep up. Because their offense put up 63 that day.
2: Yeah.
1: Like, I think if you're looking for a team to not have a letdown and you're going on the road, before you talk about Georgia run game or play calling, you look at who we got running the defense and how they've been playing, and that's how you ensure that you don't have a letdown. You may not have, like, a hit-the-over day, but if the defense shows up and does what they do and plays how they play, relentless, pursuing the ball, coming after the quarterback, no one can block Gillum. They're going to have three guys try to block him today.
2: Gosh, he's so good.
1: He's so good. You look at that and you go, oh, well, I trust, you know, you got T-Lander, you got a bunch of Carter, a bunch of these veteran guys that know what to do. They're in the right place every time. And you're not going to have a letdown day defensively. Then you're not as worried.
0: All right, if you let me ask you this before we reset and have our big final segment. Any chance Max Gilbert comes back to haunt Tennessee today?
2: Yeah, okay. Yeah, the only thing he's going to haunt him on is he's going to do the opening kickoff and we're going to take it back to the house on him. No, not Max Gilbert.
1: This game won't be close enough for him to pull what would be the ultimate Vol fan fail, right? Mm-hmm. Like the guy we ran, the kicker we run off that lost us the Georgia game last year because he looked scared. Hits a 50-yarder and beats us. That would happen if this game's close. This game's not going to be close today.
2: No.
0: It came back to us after he left that it, when Josh Heupel would try to do the thing where you try to rattle a kicker and in practice, that it actually bothered him. Mm-hmm. So does Josh Heupel have like a special like mojo that he projects from the sideline if Max Gilbert goes out there?
1: I mean, in pregame warmups, if you thought this game was going to be close, I mean, you can leave Max alone. You know, it's almost bullying at this point with the way that this game's going to go. But, like, if you knew this was about to be, like, if this were flipped in this Bama-Georgia game tonight,
0: yeah,
1: and you knew that, like, the other team's kicker had a guy that's a little bit of a head case because most of them are, you're absolutely going up there going, hey, you know we all hate you because you can't kick a 50-yarder, right? Think what happens to our season if we make that kick against Georgia. Yep. All you had to do was make a kick, and we don't lose the ball game. And now you had to transfer because you can't get it done. I'd absolutely put that in his head. But tonight, I almost feel like that's not nice. Like T-Lander won't do that. T-Lander will give him a hug.
2: No, I'm gonna put it in his head. I'm gonna tell him in warmups.
0: Just in case.
2: I'm gonna tell him in warmups.
1: Just in case all of what we're saying is gonna happen doesn't.
2: Like you look bad in red.
0: That's Troy Fleming, Eric Ainge. We will come back.
1: Put on some deodorant, Max. Dang, dude.
0: The final segment to college football today comes ahead. We'll pick some games. We'll have the Eric Ainge keys to the game. That's all ahead. Missouri leads Texas A&M 7-3 in a game that you probably shouldn't be watching. Florida up 7-0 already on South Carolina. They scored on the opening drive. Pitt and North Carolina. Pitt leads North Carolina 10-7. UCF, Oklahoma State tied at 14 as they play in the second quarter out in Stillwater. That and more as we return next. 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
0: College Football Today coming to you live from Barley's here in the Old City. Come watch all the games, including on the giant 8-foot screen. They will have the Tennessee game coming up at 4:15. We're going to hand things off to the Vol Network here in just about 15 minutes. But before we do, a lot to get to. Eric, let's go ahead. Can we go ahead and get the Eric Ainge keys to the game?
1: Yeah, here are your First Watch Daytime Cafe keys to a Vol victory. Number one, go for blood. I said unplug the life support machine. I know I sound aggressive, but we're playing major college football today. It's not time to make friends. It's time to go down there and make sure that you assert your will, and you do that with play calling. You did that on Tuesday and Wednesday with a game plan. That's why you have letdown games against FCS teams. You know why? Because you don't do anything in practice. It's like, oh, we're doing the first two pages of install. Have some fun stuff in there. Have something new. We're going to be doing this as we move forward in the season. Get them excited and have a very blitzy, very aggressive defensive game plan definitely in this one. Number two, give GMAC a chance for a nice, easy day at the office. Meaning run the football, don't miss blocks up front, just do what you're supposed to do. Listen, if you're an offensive guard and the guy lined up over you doesn't come after you, he leaves and loops around, somebody else is coming. You don't have to follow him. You don't have to take off. You don't have to follow him with your eyes and miss the guy that runs right by you. Hunker down in there and get ready for some meat coming at you, because it is. And we've been struggling with that this year. Stay ahead of the sticks. Don't give him a bunch of third and nine I'm okay with, because I want to see how he handles it today. Third and 15, third and 24. I mean, we've not just been third and long sometimes. We've been third, and you might as well send Jackson Ross out there to punt the football on third down. And then the last one, win by doing what you think you're going to be doing next week. Don't just go 12 personnel, hand the ball off inside, and let Bishop break four tackles and go, see, we're great at running the ball. Because next week, the first guy that gets there is going to tackle him for a two-yard game. You know, when you go to LSU, come, they're going to tackle him for a two-yard game. What happened in Texas? That's the only other test. Like, we have a few of those left. Get ready for that by using this opportunity today to get ready for that. Those are your first time first watch Daytime Cafe keys to a ball victory.
0: All right, let's turn to a couple other games. Get your thoughts on before we wrap up with more on Tennessee and Arkansas. Ranked matchups later today. Texas and Oklahoma, number one Texas against an Oklahoma team. Both of these teams need this game. The schedule gets much tougher for both from this point on. If Oklahoma, sitting at 2-2, doesn't get a win today, their path to a winning record is difficult and requires upsets of ranked teams. For Texas, the schedule gets a lot tougher the next couple of weeks. Who wins this one? Troy, start with you.
2: Texas. Yeah, in a blowout.
0: Eric?
1: I think so. Texas does a better job of preventing losing. They don't do the things that cost you ball games. Oklahoma has been unable to give themselves a chance. They are beating themselves. They do a lot of other good things. Got a good defense. Mateer still he'll have a game. You'll look at his stats and you go, hey, good completion percentage. Threw for 250. Threw for two touchdowns. Wow, John Mateer is great. And then you look at it and you go, oh, but he threw two picks and fumbled twice and gave him 21 points. You can't win like that. So I would say Texas.
0: There are only two ranked on ranked matchups the rest of the way. No need to check in on the number three Fighting Irish of Notre Dame playing host to Stanford today. Notre Dame, a 40.5 point favorite at home against Stanford. Ole Miss going on the road to Vanderbilt, but our one of those ranked unranked matchups, 3:30 on CBS, number 21 UCLA and number 13 Oregon. Any chance that Nico pulls off the upset on the road?
2: I do like the chance of him pulling off the upset on the road. I think he's established himself out there at UCLA. I think that, I mean, for me, just for being a fan of the young man, I'm wanting him to continue to have success. I think this has been an odd year for Oregon with Dan Lanning out there, and as much as he preaches, you know, about how great they are, they're kind of having a problem of finding the identity. So I think UCLA can pull the upset and will.
0: Eric,
1: I'm going to say Oregon. Oregon was a little fool's gold, and this sounds bad because Dante Moore got hit and he's out and he can't play. But predating that, I'm not a Dante Moore believer. When people said he was a second pick if he went to the draft last year, I was like, what? Well, that's no. I just think he's an okay player and he's really good against okay teams, and then you play good teams, and I don't think it. But Dylan Raiola came in last week when they played USC, and he was electric. He was really good, and they rallied around that. So I think they have like an identity shift change, and that like Dan Lanningness is going to happen. I think Oregon will beat them today. They're not going to be able to run the ball like they have been, and UCLA is untested.
0: 7:30 tonight, top 10 matchup in Tuscaloosa. Number 2 Georgia, number 6 Alabama. I think to this point Georgia's accomplished more than anybody in the country. Alabama has gone undefeated at this point. They have had some stretches of games where they have not looked in focus, they have not looked in sync, and then they've been able to shake themselves out of it. Do they have a stretch like that long enough that they can't come back to Georgia today, or can Alabama pull this off at home?
2: I'll say if they have the stretch that we've seen them have, then they're not going to win the game against Georgia. It's going to be a typical Georgia-Alabama game, though. Defense is what's going to determine the outcome of this. And a team that, hey, to use it to sound, you know, game at, that makes the fewest mistakes is going to win in this this contest. And give me Georgia, though, just because I feel like Gunnar Stockton, the veteran, he's going to find a way to get it done for Georgia in the end, even though Keelan Russell is outstanding as a redshirt freshman for Alabama.
1: Both teams, this is the number one and number two efficiency output offenses in the country. I mean, like, no one, you know, everyone still thinks Gunnar Stockton, game manager Mike Bobo. They're both top 15 in 20-yard, in explosive plays, 20-plus yard plays. They're both in the top 15. The difference here is Georgia is third in the country in giving up those explosive plays, and Alabama's 86th. Mm-hmm. They have a good scoring defense. They create turnovers, tackles for loss. They do give up explosive plays, though. So I think that's the difference in this one. Great game. Georgia wins.
0: Let's turn back to Tennessee and Arkansas. Have you seen the campaign that Arkansas fans have put out there where they plan to storm the field, win or loss, to get that fine to get Hunter Yurecek fired?
1: Like I said, the entire program is on life support.
2: Wow. Are they serious?
1: Yeah. What if we just do this? Because then maybe they'll have to make a change. They're that broken. Like, our fans on social media this week shifted from hate week, you know, Arkansas, to, hey, everybody say something nice about Arkansas. And their people were like, please stop. We don't need this. No, Silverfield's first year.
2: Where'd he come from?
0: Memphis.
1: He was okay there.
2: He was okay. But Memphis is a system. It doesn't matter. It's like everybody runs the same system in Memphis.
1: He was okay.
2: No matter who's there. But they wanted him out already.
1: It's not that. They want the athletic director gone. They're broken.
2: What was the guy that came from Boise and went to Auburn?
1: If you would not ask me that
0: again. Ryan Harsin.
2: He lasted, 2 years and was out?
0: Yeah. Wow. It was just bad fit for the spot. Hey, Arkansas fans got into a little bit of the – they allowed themselves to get excited about all the big names in a coaching search, and they ended up with a guy that Memphis was willing to help pack. And, look, we've been there.
2: Yeah.
0: We've been in this situation. We haven't been – I don't think it's been nearly as dire as it is there, but – We've been there.
2: I'd have helped pack Butch Jones with the quickness and Derek Dooley. If they would have told me, that, man, hey, I've been up there with a moving truck myself.
0: What time? What time you want us there?
2: Hey, it doesn't matter what time. But I hate it for them because, you know, you get a new coach, you're excited about what he's going to do. And then, because, look, it's Florida.
1: They're wondering how many they can lose by enough to where we don't have to endure the normal 3 years in a buyout. Of the athletic director, the head coach, every assistant coach. I mean, they're broken.
2: Did Jerry Jones make this hire?
1: They're broken.
0: I think their problem is that he's the only one who's given them any money here. All right, big picture, let's pull it back into what Tennessee needs to do. I think the one thing we haven't talked about, because we've been very confident about this looking at Arkansas, Josh Heupel's got to look at the guys and say, let's take care of this before we start laughing. Let's go and use this game the way we need to, but let's take care of business first.
1: I think you make it for it. It helps that it's on the road.
0: Yeah.
1: Mm-hmm. You know, you get that road focus or whatever. You have to fight the fact that it's going to feel weird and empty in the stadium. You got to fight all that. But I think you do this with a super aggressive game plan on both sides, and you go, we're not trying to just win today. I want to score 60, and I don't want them to score a point. If they score a point, I might take you out if it's your fault and put the other guy. I think super aggressive. And blood in the water really is the way to go. You have to have these guys pin their ears back and coming after them. Don't drop back and play zone on your heels and just hand it off and occasionally throw a nine route. Don't do that. Go after them. Don't let them breathe. They're barely breathing.
0: You can go ahead and finish that off. Defensively, Tennessee's linebackers have been eaten. The defensive line's been eaten. How impressed have you been, Troy, to this point this year with what they've done on defense?
2: I told my son, and everybody knows, you know, I used to struggle with a certain player, but he has had an outstanding season, and I have now become one of his biggest fans, that being T-Lander. I enjoy watching him play. He's playing with faster.
1: Proud of you.
2: Also, too, I think it's because he's playing with some other guys that are they're all uplifting one another. To watch him fly around, and he's honestly the glue. I know we talk a lot about Arian Carter, but it's T-Lander and his approach to the game. But more of anything is too is also the die number nine. His ability off the edge. You know, we were going into the season talking about, you know, well, what are we going to do with the edge guy that's supposed to be the key part of this defense? And then they've rotated some guys in. I mean, honestly, if the player that we have brought in to do this position is better than this, then kudos to him. But I am excited what we've seen thus far.
1: And give Jim Knowles some credit because, like, you know, T-Lander's always been T-Lander.
2: Yeah.
1: He's a step slow, but he's mean and he's tough and he's smart. But he's not going to be a second-round draft pick. He's like a free agent guy that might make a team play in special teams.
2: Absolutely.
1: But what Knowles has him doing is lining up in the middle, coming off the edge, always setting. He's not going to go sack the quarterback and beat a tackle, but he's going to set the edge and turn it in every time. They make him the spy, and he's so smart that it's like, hey, I know where my rush lanes are, so I'm not just spying you to tackle you because I'm the best athlete. I know where if I miss Campbell or Carter, someone's coming to clean the guy up because he does all the things that don't show up on the stat sheet, kind of like Gilliam. Gilliam right now is getting double-teamed on almost every play.
2: Yeah,
1: he had like a sack and like two tackles or something in the last game. He wrecked Auburn's day more than any other play on the defense.
2: Oh, unreal.
1: It doesn't show up in the stat sheet. And I think that's a – give Knowles credit for that. That's like the tight ends or the fullbacks that block, and you don't get a pancake blocks or got, logged the end and made 50 yards. You don't show up in the stat sheet, but you're the reason the game is changing. And we kind of have everybody on defense doing that right now.
0: Well, we had the narrative that it was going to take a couple of years to learn this Jim Knowles defense and all that. I think the fact that he brought coaches with him, he brought a couple of players with him, speeded that up.
1: Old guys, too.
0: But it also seems like they've done things that maybe are more simple than what he would do next year or the year after. But they've been effective, and they've emphasized what each player's good at and what they can all bring together to form one package on defense.
1: You know what? They did one thing last week. And I hadn't seen him do much of this before. Best attempt to explain it. They played too deep into the boundary, but they ran the I think it was Metcalf, who's down in the box. They ran him from the box to the flat, so it's like an inverted two, and they took the corner and took the two deep. So they still had outside in and the deep half, but as the quarterback, you see the linebacker flying, you're thinking three, man. You see a corner going deep, and you're going, I got single high, right? Or the guy line, and you could just see their fifth-year quarterback going, sack.
2: Yeah.
1: Like, we're doing some weird stuff, too, and I love that.
0: All right, about 4 minutes left. Final score and player of the game. Troy, I'll start with you.
2: I'm going to be conservative, even though I think we're a 13.5-point favorite. You give me Tennessee 28. You know, Arkansas 10, player of the game being, I'm going to be honest with you, don't know who the player of the game is going to be. I just know it's going to be 28-10, and Tennessee gets a win, and that's something that matters to me the most.
1: Eric? I will say 38-17.
0: Who's your player of the game at the end?
1: Player of the game is going to be Arian Carter.
0: I went in doing the show with Vince earlier. I said
1: like double digit tackles or something.
0: I said 31-10, and my player was Braylon Staley.
2: I hope so,
0: because I think
1: that'd be fun.
0: Arkansas defensively is going to try to stop the run, and they're going to have to make a business decision: what receiver do we key on? And that the answer to that's going to be Mike Matthews. If they do that, Braylon Staley's going to have some room to win one-on-one battles, and I think he can win one-on-one battles with who Arkansas has in the defensive backfield. You see that?
1: I might also change mine to Mike, because if we are going to play a lot of 12 personnel, Mike's better suited as the outside guy. He's better. He's bigger physical. And if that's the case, you got a lot of opportunity to throw him the football too.
0: Troy, we saw one running back carry most of the load last week in John Bishop. Is it Bishop again, or do you get the other guys more involved? You certainly assume that you won't have a guy put the ball on the turf early and have to go stand next to the coaches.
2: Right. You want everybody involved, and I think that that's what they're going to do to start out. They know who the closer is, and they're going to bring him in, let him take care of business towards the end. But he'll start it off, and then that rotation will start going. Because I'm looking to see the other guys, and I'm not mistaken, it was Baker, and then there's another one. Is it Gordon, another guy?
0: Javon Gordon has been injured, and he's listed as questionable for today. I've not seen the last of the game.
1: I also might go DeJuan Morris.
0: Yeah.
1: Coming back, and then Bishop, I mean, he's a machine, but he's going to get a lot of opportunity today. He's so freaking fast, he might just...
2: That's unreal.
1: He's lightning in a bottle,
2: super
1: man.
2: Super explosive. And I look forward to them. It'll be by committee, but at the end of the day, the closer's going to come in. They're going to take care of business.
0: One score of note that we didn't mention earlier, Nebraska, with 2 minutes left in the first half, leads number 7 Indiana 10-3. Big noon kickoff in Huskerland.
2: Yeah. I mean, I think Indiana's going to be the team, though, all year that's going to be – they're going to be on.
1: They're fortunate they play in the Big Ten, and they have like three games that are hard. And they might, if they lose today, they might lose another one, and they'll be like that 10-2 team. Yeah. But we play in the Big Ten, and we went 16-0 last year. They're okay. They run the ball, and their quarterback's
2: decent. I think they're gambling a lot this year.
1: They're 9-3 at best team if they had one of these schedules in this league.
0: Anthony Calandria for Nebraska so far 13 of 1,829 yards.
1: He's playing really good. Matt Rhule will find a way to lose to Kirk Cignetti, though, no matter what the score is at halftime.
0: Gentlemen, appreciate it. Tyler Ivins will be back with you at Gate 21 next week on campus.
1: Man.
0: Ahead of Tennessee and Alabama. Chris Bernard, thank you for getting us set up. Bob Thomas, thank you for getting us rolling here at Barley's. Again, come watch all the games, 12 TVs, plus that 8-foot screen. Food and drink specials all day, or take it home. 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

0: the peaks of the Smokies, to the banks of the Mississippi. 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
1: It is an inherited passion, passed from grandfathers, aunts, and father to son. Discussed in barbershops, churches, workplaces, and around kitchen tables all week. The wins mean more, and the losses hurt more than they should. We're not fans of Tennessee. We are Tennessee. It's more than a game. It is community. It is identity. It is pride. It belongs to us. Not just something we listen to, something we share. This is Tennessee football.
2: The jerseys were barely broken in last month when the Arkansas Board of Trustees asked for a total review of the Razorbacks' athletic program that specifically included steps to improve the resources available to football. As one national publication wrote, the fans are mad as hell and they're not going to take it anymore. The Hogs have lost 13 straight in the SEC, and their last winning record in conference came in 2016. That is the environment that Tennessee enters today for SEC game number 3. A program in need of a win, a new coach desperate to show he is the answer, and fans upset. Mike Keith, the Volunteers are a better football team. Come out and play that way, and don't leave Arkansas with any hope.
3: Texas A&M last Saturday dictated the pace of the game from the start. They came out, got ahead 14-0. Even after Arkansas cut it to 14-7, you still felt like it was A&M's game. They go on to win 34-7. They kept the ball for 38 minutes. They just controlled every single part of it. And I think from the standpoint of Tennessee, that's exactly what you want to do today. Be in control from the outset. Don't let Arkansas breathe, get any momentum in any area, or get this team into the game.
2: A running quarterback for the second straight week. A slightly different challenge, however, in KJ Jackson.
3: The left-hander. You don't see a lot of left-handed quarterbacks. Loves to go to his left. He's tall. He's not as big a man as what Brown was last week for Auburn, but he's slippery. And I think Tennessee has to be a team at this point that looks at the run game starting with KJ Jackson, because even though the Vols did a pretty good job on Byron Brown, he still had a couple of big plays. Changing the game with those big plays, and so you would think Arkansas is going to try to build on that and see if Jackson maybe can't get loose to give them a spark.
2: And Jackson may be a better thrower than Brown was. He's got quite a target in Chris Marshall. 35 catches. That's three times as many catches as the number two guy.
3: He is the leading receiver in the Southeastern Conference. He's a big guy, 6'2", 225. Interesting career path, because he started off as a basketball player. He didn't even get into football until Devin Achane, a friend of his, a running back in the NFL now, convinced him to come out as a junior. And then he goes as a five-star prospect to begin with to Texas A&M, forced to leave that program to Ole Miss, explodes in this spring game. And then the next week, he's released from the team, goes to a junior college, spent some time at Boise. Wasn't that productive at Boise, but he has come here and put everything together. Pro scouts are watching Chris Marshall very closely, because the comp that NFL scouts are using is Anquan Boldin. Maybe not the fastest guy, but that big athlete who can make things happen. He'll be tough for Tennessee today.
2: A lot of talk around the Volunteer State this week about the quarterback. George McIntyre will get the start today. There's so many pieces to the Vols quarterback story right now, but does it start, Mike, with getting Faison Brandon's shoulder healthy?
3: I think for Brandon it does, certainly, and for the Tennessee program overall it does. But there's a tremendous amount of confidence in the Tennessee camp in George McIntyre, largely because they have proof of performance. He went out, started his time.

0: in the lineup last week in his own end zone. Drove Tennessee out of there, then got to the second half and helped the Vols win the football game. He didn't throw a lot, but he was in command. He was composed. And Tennessee thinks, even on the road, they'll see the same George McIntyre today. So hopefully, doing what's best for the football team and doing what's best for George McIntyre and for Faison Brandon.
1: All right. Arkansas opponents have run the ball six more times than the Hogs have. But opponents have gained 250 yards more than the Hogs.
0: But we saw signs of life with their run game at Texas A&M. 22 rushes for 103 yards. Now you say, well, that's okay. It's almost 5 yards a carry. Remember, by the time they got midway through the third quarter, they had to stop running the football. So they came off the ball well. They had some problems where they had to get out of the run game, but they would love to stay with it. Back to our earlier point about K.J. Jackson, if they can get Sutton Smith going, if they can get Big Russell going, I mean, they've got a couple other backs. You have a feeling that they are starting to figure out what Ryan Silverfield's offensive staff wants them to do in the run game. From the Tennessee perspective, the thought process is let them figure out more next week.
1: We want to run the ball, Tennessee does.
0: Tennessee definitely wants to run the football. They have to believe that Arkansas defensive coordinator Ron Roberts, who went against Tennessee last year at Florida, is going to set up everything he can to stop the run. Maybe a day where, for the Vols, the pass helps open up the run, and we go back to George McIntyre. Can he throw some guys open? Can some Tennessee receivers make some big plays to where Arkansas must respect that? One of the things that Arkansas does have is they have a guy who plays their nickel spot named Kamori House. Kamori House is a former linebacker who transferred here to play in the star position. He's good pass rusher. He's also very good against the run. So sometimes when Arkansas is in nickel, they still have seven guys they can comfortably put in the box. Won't be easy for Tennessee today.
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1: From Fayetteville, Big Orange Countdown continues. Your text questions as we get into the X's and O's with Jason, Bill, and Brent just minutes away. Speaking of X's and O's, let's go inside the film room with Nason Robinson on that fourth down stop by the Vols' defensive line last week.
15: On the ball, under center, Brown.
16: Well, they brought in that extra tackle, and throughout the year, that was their, like, tush-push type thing. So I'm in a four-point stance. I mean, y'all saw the video, bear crawling off, because that's what we do on sneaks. And then I see him open his hips, toss it, and I'm like, oh, crap.
15: Pitch, left side, trying to turn the corner, Cobb. No! No!
16: I'm in all fours still. So luckily, was able to keep my feet and spring out of that and go chase it down.
15: He didn't get there. What a hit. What a pop. Robinson.
16: It was a blessing. I mean, like, all glory to God. Just getting me to a spot over the past few weeks, just getting me back to a place where I could go out and be a contributor again. It was frustrating not being out there those previous 2 weeks, but he just kept me going. And then when he gave me that opportunity, just allowing me to seize it is kind of relieving.
15: They went with the flip play left, and Nathan Robinson, he of Greenbrier, Tennessee, wearing number 19, 6'7", 295, senior, said, no, Auburn, it is not going to happen.
2: Orange Countdown continues as we crisscross the Southeastern Conference.
1: At Memorial Stadium in Columbia, Missouri leads Texas A&M 10-3. Austin Simmons, a 32-yard touchdown pass to Caden Lee. Florida and South Carolina, they're playing in the second quarter of that game. Lenora Sellers has thrown a touchdown, so has Aaron Filo. Florida leads at 10-7, again, as they play in the second quarter. Red River rivalry renewed this afternoon at 2:30 as Steve Sarkisian and the Longhorns trying to make it three straight over Oklahoma.
17: The idea that this thing's at split at the 50, and half the game is a home game, and the other half of the game is a road game, and it's loud when you're on the road, when you're in OU's end, and so I love all of that.
1: Oklahoma banged up along the offensive line, trying to corral that Longhorns defense that held Tennessee to 70 yards rushing. In Nashville, Ole Miss visits Vanderbilt. Pete Golding's Rebels try to end Vandy's 10-game home win streak and get back to winning themselves.
18: I think the response has been good. Yeah, I think a lot of people have looked in the mirror and making sure, are we doing everything that we can control? That's all my concern is. Are we going to work our butt off and control the things that we can control? And if we do that and put our best foot forward and we don't win the game, I'm okay with that. But if we don't, we don't deserve to.
1: Rebels running back Kewon Lacy dealing with a shoulder injury. Tonight in Lexington, Lane Kiffin sends his LSU Tigers against Will Stein's 2-1 Wildcats.
19: I think he's done a great job of bringing energy into the program. Coming in, and they're really sound. They run really cool plays on offense, problematic plays, and they're really sound on defense. They don't do a ton of things, and their players definitely believe in their systems, and it's got them playing with a lot of confidence.
1: Kentucky has injury problems in the front seven as they try to slow down the LSU run game. The nightcap is Alabama hosting Georgia. Tide defense stout against the run, forced 8 interceptions. Kirby Smart and his team got to take advantage of chances.
20: They create pressure situations. They stop the run. When you stop the run, force people to throw the ball, it sometimes can make you one-dimensional. And they've been really opportunistic as well when they've gotten them, running them back and scoring. So anytime you score on defense, it's a big, huge momentum swing, and they've got players that can do it.
1: Alabama has won 9 of the 11 series matchups in Tuscaloosa. Hard to believe, but the first exhibition game for Rick Barnes Volunteers, Thursday. Media day this week, and the veteran coach laid out the identity of this team just a couple of weeks into practice.
21: We obviously are more guard-oriented. You look at our team, we're not as bulky as we were a year ago, but in some ways maybe more physical because we're bigger on the wings, longer on the wings, and I do think our frontline guys, even though they're not bulky guys. They're physical, but we know we want to get out and run. But we've always wanted to do that. We've never wanted to be a team to come down and have to, grind it out on offense every time. We'd like to score as quickly as we can and not play against set defenses. But on the other end, we don't want people to do that to us. And we got to rebound the ball more consistently. Last year That's where I think we led the nation in both offense and defensive rebounding. This team's nowhere near that right now.
1: Vols and Xavier, first of 2 exhibitions Thursday night. 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
23: It's the Big Orange Countdown. Brent Hubbs with Jason Swain and Bill Mayo. So glad to have you along with us on this pregame for Tennessee and Arkansas. Text us at 865-657-1278. That's the number to reach us at today. Both these guys will be more than happy to answer your questions as we talk ball and get you ready for the ball and the Hogs. Jason Swain, Bill Mayo, George McIntyre to get his first career start. What did you like about what George McIntyre did last week in relief?
27: He stayed in the pocket, didn't abandon the pocket too early. I thought the offensive line really appreciated that. And he made simple throws to the receivers, led them, allowed them to be able to make some yards after catch. He was poised. I thought he did a really, really good job in the time that he was in there. So you hope that he could do the same thing today, but very, very pleased with how he played last week.
23: 8 of 10 for 86 yards, 42 of it coming on one throw. So it wasn't like he lit it up, Bill, but what did you like?
0: I liked that he didn't hesitate throwing the football. He pulled the trigger and threw in some windows that we haven't seen taken advantage of prior to that, I think because of the injury to Brandon. So it was really impressive. Even though it wasn't a lot of volume, I thought the way he handled the offense and the way he managed the game was very impressive.
23: Coming in relief is one thing. Starting's different. How is this week different for George McIntyre as a first-time starter?
27: Yeah, you don't have that opportunity to kind of learn from the next guy or the other guy. Come in and make some adjustments based on what the first guy did. It's you. It's you from the opening kickoff. You want to start fast. You want to be clean. You are going over those scripted plays rather than Faison Brandon, so you can pick out some things you feel really good about, maybe some things you don't feel good about, so the coaches stay away from, but it's about you setting the tone for the entire offense.
23: What are you looking for in warm-ups today when George takes the field to see where he's at from the mindset of being a starter as opposed to warming up thinking you may not play at all, which was the case a week ago.
0: Well, you want to look to see if he's relaxed, ready to play, not kind of fumbling around, confident, ready to go. I think that's the key for him getting going.
23: Jason, you've been through this. No coach wants to make quarterback changes and have to be dealing with this in October. And obviously, Faison shoulder is a part of this from an injury standpoint. But nobody's looking to change quarterbacks halfway through the season. You've done this as a receiver. What's the challenge for Mike Matthews and Braylon Staley? How big of an adjustment is this for them to be working with a different quarterback now, considering what they were working with in September?
27: It's different. I don't think it's a challenge for them. I think now you are spending that time with George, you know, whether it's before practice, after practice, in the film room, trying to get an understanding of what George feels comfortable throwing, what he sees, and making sure that, you know, he delivers you the football. And, you know, you communicate with him on the sideline after each possession and just make sure you're on the same page. So it's not difficult, but it's definitely different. And I know those guys are probably a little bit more excited about running some of those go routes because there's a chance they may get it.
0: For the offensive line, you don't think about this. It's getting used to the snap count, the cadence of the quarterback. So a lot of times you'll see a new quarterback coming into the game and immediately you'll see a false start. It's because it's a different rhythm, a different cadence the quarterback has with his voice. So those guys getting used to that and having a full week of practice is I think, a really good thing for them coming into this game.
23: Does it help that the receivers are veterans?
27: Absolutely.
23: Compared to a young guy dealing with a quarterback change?
27: Absolutely, because sometimes with young receivers, you're supposed to sit into a zone and your feet shuffling and moving, and that does not help a quarterback who's making his first start. So, you know, get to where you're supposed to be, your depth, sit there, show the quarterback your numbers, and that way he can deliver you the football. So I think it's really helpful that you got several guys playing receiver that's played multiple years here at Tennessee.
23: Josh Heupel's looking to jumpstart this offense and get going. What's the key to doing that today? What do they have to do to get this offense going? Is it just simply throw it more, be more effective throwing it? What is it?
0: Again, you're asking the wrong guy. For me, I think it's running the football. Just get out there and be successful, because running the football is going to set up our passing game. It's going to create some opportunities in the play action. It's going to let us throw those deep balls that we like to throw if we can run the ball successfully.
27: For me, it's no negative plays. I mean, you look at last week, and Auburn didn't let you run the football at times in the first quarter, and we kind of got, you know, a little cute, but with bringing Braylon Staley out of the backfield and throwing those screen passes to try to get the defense to loosen up in a running game, but those were negative plays. You can't have the negative plays, whether it's penalties or plays that are behind the line of scrimmage. You've got to get ahead of the sticks, whether you run or pass the ball.
23: Well, that's a great point, because George McIntyre had 2 third-and-longs while he was on the field. Faison, in the first 4 series he played, had 4 third-and-longs. I mean, they were behind the sticks all day long. That's certainly a key, more so than ever when you're kind of where you are right now. Right, Jason?
27: Yeah, and obviously the identity of this offense is running the football, how Deshaun Bishop is carrying it, how he's seeing the field. I mean, he's on another level right now. But I'll be surprised if Arkansas lets you do that today. They're going to stack the box. They're going to force you to do some other things. And when that time comes, we got to be able to deliver the football in the passing game. And it doesn't have to be deep passes, just passes that loosen up the defense and really affect the linebacker's eyes for the rest of the game.
23: If you're Ron Roberts, the defensive coordinator for Arkansas, if you can put 14 in the box, aren't you putting 14 in? I mean, you put as many people as you can put in there today, right?
0: No question. You want to make Tennessee throw the football and prove that they can beat Arkansas throwing the ball. If that obviously is what they're thinking. Got to be, right?
23: I would think so. What do you think George does best right now, Jason? You saw him in the preseason. You saw him in spring practice. Is what you saw last week against Arkansas, or excuse me, against Auburn, a lot different than what you had seen out of George with things? What was different, and what do you think what does he do best for fans who have only seen what they saw last week?
27: I think his demeanor is perfect for the situation right now. I mean, he was, I think, pressing a little too much during the quarterback battle. And when he went in against Auburn, man, he was cool. He was laid back. He's an even-keeled personality kid, and I think that's helpful for him making his first start on the road.
23: Are you a guy who believes in somebody being a gamer? They're a better player on game day than they are on the practice field? Or do you think that's a misnomer?
27: I believe most of the time, 90% of the time, what you do in practice is what you do in the game.
23: But
27: I do think there's a small percentage of guys that when they get into the games, they're different. We saw
9: practice?
27: Josh Dobbs.
9: We're talking about practice?
27: Hey, Josh Dobbs was a clear example of this.
23: You played for a quarterback. Casey Clawson was better the more people that were on the field. If the uniform color was different that he was going against, he was a better player.
27: And he was better on the road, too. So, yeah, majority of the time, 90% of the time, you know, it transferred from practice. But you do have some guys, you know, Casey and Dobbs. And, you know, maybe we see some of that today, where the lights are on and they play a different type of game.
23: Well, I asked that question because you heard in the preseason that there were times George was late with the ball. Yep. He didn't get out of his hands quick enough. The best thing he did was play in a rhythm, basically cold, in the second quarter when he started 5 for 5.
9: Yes, and just the ability to pull the trigger, make the decision, throw the ball into that window that we weren't throwing it into, that was what impressed me. Now that, you know, does that lead to an interception down the line? Possibly at some point, but I like the decisiveness. I like pulling the trigger and throwing the ball.
27: Well, he wanted the job so bad. He could just tell that he was trying too hard. Sometimes you're not successful when you try too hard. Last week, he was like, hey, look, if I don't play well, what are you going to do? Bench me for Faison? He's hurt. He can't play. And I'm not going to, you know, not play over the third guy. So I thought he had a really, really cool attitude. I thought it helped him play well against Auburn.
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23: 865-657-1278. That's the number to shoot us a text, and we'll get those answers to you. They're starting to line up here. We're going to get to those here in just a couple of minutes, I promise, so keep them coming in. We certainly enjoy your questions about Tennessee football and certainly Tennessee's matchup with Arkansas to get this afternoon. Jason Swain, how did Tennessee's defensive line go from the biggest question mark of this football team for 6 months to the most productive part of this football team?
27: Well, that's a group where what you do in practice is what you do in the games. I mean, they build great habits because their position coach demands it and will accept nothing less. And that's been the case for this defensive line. They win their individual matchups first and foremost. Relentless and approach with them, and then their effort is unbelievable as well. They play with great technique. And, man, they are attack mode every single time, man. They always upfield, you know, making plays. So this defensive line has been a really, really pleasant surprise, but it starts with their work habits and practice.
9: What I've seen is it's a great combination. You've got really good athletes who are coached really well in discipline. You watch some of the fundamentals of defensive line play that these guys do. They maintain their rush lanes. One of the things that I was so impressed last week was when Auburn threw a lot of middle screens, defensive linemen are coached. When they feel that offensive lineman to let them go, to turn around and retrace their steps, you see our defensive front turning and running and making tackles, and they tackle well. I mean, it's a really good combination of a lot of good factors, and it's reflected in how they're playing.
27: And a really good sign of great coaching is when young players are doing that. Yes. J.J. Finch made a really good play on a screen pass as well.
23: Yeah, he certainly did. Jason, you've known Rodney Garner for a long time. He recruited you, convinced you to take a visit to Georgia because it was Rodney Garner.
27: Yep.
23: He said this week that this group of defensive linemen are a joy to coach. That may be the most significant comment that Rodney Garner's made about a group of players that he's had in a very long time. I mean, it says a lot about the culture in that room. That a guy who's been coaching 3 decades in this league, who's grumpy most of the time, is happy coaching this group of players.
27: Especially in this day and age of college sports, too, right? When you deal with more me attitude. But, I mean, these guys are hungry, and it starts with your best player. Your best player is Xavier Gillum. And he loves being coached, and he loves being coached hard, and that's why he came here. So whenever you have your best player allowed to be coached hard, I think it makes it a lot easier for the rest of the room to fall in line and buy in as well.
23: He only had, I think, 2 tackles last week. Cole Kubelek, who I respect immensely for his opinion in line play in this league, said it's one of the most dominating and one of the best defensive line games he's seen a guy play. What makes Bill Xavier Gilliam such a difficult matchup for offensive guards and centers?
9: He can't be blocked one-on-one. We've not seen an offensive lineman yet be able to block him one-on-one, and that makes him a real problem. Now, when you're building your run game, you've got to figure out, okay, how do we double-team number two? How do we chip on him? What do we do to try to account for that guy? Because it creates a real havoc for an offensive line when you've got somebody like that.
23: What is his skill set that makes it so hard to block him one-on-one? Because here's a guy, I mean, he had a half sack last year. Like, he was not the most productive player at Penn State. Would you watch his skill set? What is it about what he does that makes it so hard in one-on-ones?
9: Quickness and power. We have seen him, how many times this year have we seen him take a guard and dump him in the quarterback. Take a tackle and dump him on the quarterback. Take a tight end and dump him on the, I mean, just absolute mauling people. But he's also extremely quick, and that's a really, really hard combination. Because if you try to jump set, which means the offensive lineman tries to attack him, he may just run right by him because he's so quick. If he starts kick setting, backing up to pass at him, then that's when he gets him and he bull rushes him right into the quarterback. So he's a handful.
23: He wore that center out last week. Auburn had to be tipping their snap count to some degree because his get off is always good, Bill. But his get off last week was elite.
9: It was extraordinary. I mean, he was in there. He lived in their backfield, right? Every time you looked up, there's number two. That's two or three yards deep in Auburn's backfield before they're even getting going.
23: How much does his play make everybody else better around him?
9: Jim Knowles has got to be the happiest guy in the Southeastern Conference. He can play with his four up front guys and get to the passer and not have to worry about. So it really gives him so many options as a defensive coordinator.
27: Well, you think about the interceptions from Lane and Metcalf, right? You get that interior pressure and you get the center in the lap of the quarterback. He can't step up. And, you know, Byron Brown was really, really successful with his legs, but he just couldn't go anywhere because the rush is right there in his face. So, yeah, like, it makes everyone else's job easier. It makes the corner's job easier. And last week, Tennessee was able to get two interceptions that the safeties caught like putts because, I mean, the quarterback just let it fly, and he was getting hit as he threw the football or being pressured as he threw the football.
23: Well, and doesn't it provide one-on-one opportunities for Marion Dye,
27: yep,
23: Tyree Weathersby, and others because there's so much attention being drawn to Xavier Gilliam?
9: Think about what Aaron Donald did to – he's a great example. They're double-teaming. Well, now here come the other complimentary defensive linemen getting through and making sacks. That's exactly what's happened with our other guys.
23: Arkansas today, they've had a hard time offensively outside of throwing to Chris Marshall. We're going to talk about Chris Marshall a little bit further in the program here. But K.J. Jackson, their quarterback, will run a little bit. He's been sacked 14 times. Is there carryover for Tennessee this week from last week with Byron Brown and a guy who will run around a little bit? Does that help Tennessee's defensive line, or is that something – controlled rush lanes is something every week in this day and age of college football with quarterbacks?
27: Yeah. Quarterbacks are more mobile now, and so – the difference in mobility may be, you know, a Byron Brown one week who can take it 40, 50 yards, and then, you know, K.J. Jackson who is a better thrower, but he can beat you with his legs. So you still want to be disciplining your run lanes. Understand that K.J. Jackson wants to throw the ball. He wants to throw the ball to his guy on the outside. So you got to deal with a better passer this week.
9: It'll be interesting to see if we play with the same running quarterback mentality that we had last week, because there were a lot of spies, right, that we played. We weren't rushing people sometimes. We were kind of smush rushing to keep him in there. I'll be interested really to see if we do that same, or do we go after K.J. Jackson, more traditional type rush.
23: When you're having the success this defensive line is having, how hard is it to not freelance and to stay doing what you're doing, understanding my job may be to free somebody else up to make a play instead of, quote, me getting mine. How hard is that to do?
9: What we've seen so far, it's not difficult. I mean, they are playing with what they're coached to do, playing within the scheme, and that's what makes it so effective. So hopefully they will continue down that path and not get to thinking that, hey, I'm going to be an all-pro this week and go make five sacks on my own.
23: Is that the most impressive thing you've seen?
27: Yeah, I mean, they've just been able to win at the point of attack and on the line of scrimmage, and it's made everyone's job easier. But when you have success, I think it's human nature to sometimes try to do something different than what you've done to be successful. And it takes one guy to do it, mess up, and then get corrected on the sideline. So I'm pretty sure that's going to happen at some point. Hopefully it doesn't happen today.
23: Yeah, but when you got 10 of them, it's easy to get somebody to the sideline and correct them.
27: Exactly.
23: For sure. Bill Mayo is going to talk to us about two tight end sets along with Jason Swain and what that means for Tennessee's offense coming up.
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1: To the text line we go on the Big Orange Countdown, and this is for you, Bill Mayo. We'll start there. With our ability and desire to run the football, do you believe, like me, that last week's starting offensive line gives Tennessee the best chance for success, plus it gets Nick Moore more snaps with Pendleton along his side, helping him maybe be a future center? Let's not worry about the future down the road. Let's worry about now. Did Tennessee find something in the offensive line in the interior last week with Donovan Haslam at right guard, Nick Moore at left guard, and Sam Pendleton at center?
9: It's kind of hard to say because that lineup was created because of two injuries. Moy and Umarov were out, hurt, but those, they played really well. And certainly, to me, they played well enough to let's roll them out there again this week and see how they do, right?
1: Let's start with Nick Moore because that was the new one. You'd seen Donovan Haslam play, obviously, the week before. When you look, as an old guard, when you look at Nick Moore, what was it about his what did you see out of him last week that you liked?
9: I saw him locked on his blocks, getting movement, getting some good push in the middle, not getting beat on pass pro. I thought he played really well, especially for his first time out.
1: How much does having two physical guards help the center?
9: It's a lot. Center's got their hands full, with particularly when you've got an odd front defense, which means you've got a nose man popped right on top of their head, having to snap the football and then get their hands up real quick on the nose tackle. When you've got a guard that you can get in there and combo with or double team with, a really powerful guard, that helps a lot.
23: We get this question a lot all week long. People have asked me, two tight ends. Is Tennessee a two tight end team, 12 personnel and all that? Is that the identity of this offense right now, Jason, is living in two tight ends?
27: Yeah, right now. And, you know, things change. It's a week-by-week league. But right now for Tennessee's offense, man, it's working for Tennessee. It helps the offensive line and pass protection. I think it gives the quarterback some easy short throws. And it allows you to attack the middle of the football field, which is, you know, the goal of every offense is to attack the middle of the football field. And then, you know, even with two tight ends, you can go condense splits with your receivers and still attack the flats. You still can get to the corners, and again, you can attack the middle of the football field. And it doesn't have to be with your receivers. It can be with your tight ends as well, too, running up the seam.
23: Running backs coach Darrell Sims was asked earlier this week about the two tight end stuff, and he said it gives you an extra run gap. Bill, can you explain to the listener out there what the two tight end stuff can do in this scheme to enhance the run game?
9: Yes. Well, one thing that I like about two tight ends is it forces a defense to show you what they are. They've got to come up in their base defense and line up and don't have a whole lot of options when you've got two tight ends on the field. No matter where they're lined up, they've got to come out and do that. So that helps everybody know where the defense is going to be. What he's referring to as far as another gap, if you've got a tight end on the end of the line, and now you've got A gap, B gap, and C gap that you can run through, plus the outside. So it creates another run gap that a defense has to account for. And when you hear defense talk, it's all run fit. They want to get people in those gaps and try to spill running plays.
23: And for this scheme, the gap stuff's really important. Why?
9: To me, I love what we do, our gap scheme running plays. The zone plays are good, but when you see us run power and counter where you've got guys blocking down, creating a wall, and then you've got one or two pullers coming from the backside, it just really opens up some big wide running lanes for Bishop.
23: Does it allow the offensive line in any way to be more physical?
9: Absolutely. When you're running gap scheme, one of the basics of a gap scheme play is a double team at the point of attack. So you've either got a guard tackle or a center guard, just a flat out knock the defensive lineman back to the backside linebacker. And it is just coming off the ball, running and attacking. And that offensive linemen love gap scheme plays. I mean, it lets you just line up and tee off on somebody.
23: Does it help George McIntyre if you're in this for what Bill's talking about and help your passing game? I know what you said was available there, but does it paint a clearer picture for George McIntyre if you're in two tight ends and you force the defense to do some different things where maybe they can't hang on, you know, have an overhang linebacker or do some different things with safeties?
27: No, I think it does. I mean, I think it does for sure. And then, you know, the running game is rolling today. I think for a first-time starting quarterback like George, really getting some easy throws affecting those linebackers' eyes, because those linebackers will come to the party because of Deshaun Bishop's success so far in the running game and everybody else's success in the running game. And so throws immediately over the ball, the center, will be there for our tight ends. And then it's really hard for those secondary players to disguise a lot of things because they have to line up where they're going to be, or they're going to be, you know, out of position. So I think it makes it easy for the pre-snap pitcher for George as well.
23: This is an Arkansas defense that's had a hard time not being out of position, particularly in SEC play. They gave up over 200 yards to Georgia. They get on the ground. They gave up over 200 yards to Texas A&M a week ago. Where is Arkansas struggle in defending the run right now?
9: They're getting pushed around.
23: Is it just physical?
9: Yeah, I mean, they're just getting pushed around and beat at the point of attack consistently. When you look at the highlights of successful plays against them, they're just getting knocked around, right? And the other thing it'll do is that hard play action, that when you're having success running the ball, where you get that really hard play action fake, and now you've got a chance to throw it 30 yards down the field for a touchdown.
23: Is that what happened on the slant to Mike Matthews? You had three running plays, and you had a little out. All of a sudden, you've got Auburn trying to figure out what you're doing, play action. Is that what freed him up for that second window slant throw that you talked about?
27: Yeah. I mean, when you have the running game cooking the way it was cooking last week, man, those linebackers are going to come up. Because if they don't, then the running back is in the second level, and they're unable to make a play on the ball. George did a really good job of waiting until Mike cleared that first window and stayed with him and then threw him open to allow him to run after the catch. And so that was a really veteran move by Mike Matthews. Sometimes you can slow down because you don't get the ball right then. But him knowing that, hey, my first window's closed, let me sprint to the second window, was a veteran move by Mike Matthews, and that helps George out a lot.
2: All right, I can't talk about run game and two tight ends and not talk about Deshaun Bishop. As an offensive lineman, Bill Mayo, how pleasurable would it be to block for what Deshaun Bishop showed you last week? And can he do that week in and week out?
9: You certainly hope so. I mean, you want to see us have that success running the football. And there's going to be more physical teams that we play. We might not get 230 yards rushing, but 150, 120. He is just – I love how hard he runs, but also love how he reads his blocks and is patient. We've talked about that. He sets up those blocks, and then he's gone, right? I mean, that is just a unique skill that a lot of running backs don't have.
27: He makes you right.
9: Yes.
27: I mean, he makes the offensive lineman right more times than not.
2: What do you mean by that?
27: Well, I mean, just because you don't win initially doesn't mean that the play can't be successful. Just Deshaun's going to wait for you, and as soon as you get on your man a certain angle, I mean, he's going to be able to, you know, find that hole and then hit it. And so you got some guys that they don't have patience, and they run to the offensive lineman, or they read the hole incorrectly, and it makes the offensive lineman wrong. So he does a good job of just allowing the offensive lineman to be right, giving him time to set his blocks, and then, man, he gets to that hole, and he's to the second level.
9: If they can stay locked up and stay on the offensive lineman can stay locked up on their defender, you're exactly right. He will get in there, and he'll find the crack and go.
2: We'll see if he can find the crack and go, as Tennessee's ground game will be important today for a young starting quarterback.
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1: 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South Carolina gets a Lenore Sellers touchdown throw. They lead Florida 17-10. Our countdown continues to Tennessee-Arkansas.
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1: Where did those cheese come from?
2: Relax. They're from Ingles.
3: Yeah! Well, you've watched a lot of Arkansas this week. What is it about Chris Marshall that has made it the marriage work here in Fayetteville with him so well?
4: He can win man-to-man coverage. He can win short game. He can win, you know, over the top. When he catches the football, he can make guys miss. He's 6'3", 215, so you're going to have to bring more than just your hands to tackle him. And then he has the speed to break away as well. I think what makes him really dangerous is that he has a quarterback that's going to look for him every single time. And there's no – it's kind of like a basketball player who gets the green light to shoot it every time. Of course, he's going to score 20 if he's shooting the ball 20 times, right? And so every time Arkansas is in the passing game, they're going to look for Chris Marshall. So if you're guarding him, you better understand that the ball is coming to him. He's averaging about 10 to 11 targets a game, and it's going to be really important for Tennessee's defensive backs to give him different looks, whether it's off coverage or press coverage, maybe jumping him at the line of scrimmage when the ball is snapped, put hands on him. But you can't do the same things over and over and over because he's a veteran and he knows how to win.
3: How do you take a guy like that away if you're Jim Knowles? Jason talked about some of those things. Or is it what you've done, and that is tackling space, understanding, he's going to get the ball some.
5: The best defense is a great pass rush.
3: which we've seen all season,
5: which we've
3: right?
5: seen all season. So that's the first advantage I think we have. But then you guys are all over it, right? Just good fundamental tackling and coverage. If he is going to catch the football. I don't think there's any debating that. But you don't let him get another 10 yards after he catches it or another 15 yards. You get him down as soon as he catches it.
4: Touch him up. As simple as that, man. When you have receivers,
5: make it hard for him.
4: Used to catching a ball, the moment he crosses in between the hash marks, if you're playing safety, you touch him up. So that way he's thinking about it next time he comes across the middle.
3: What do you like that this secondary has done? I know they're getting help from the defensive front. I get that. That's the biggest thing that's helped. But when you look at the secondary play back there, what do you like? What have you been impressed with that group, who is all brand new? And by the way, Quay Moss will be back today at the nickel spot as well, which is big.
4: Well, just using Redmond as an example last week, I mean, it was a go ball that, you know, in the past we've seen our guys maybe grab early and kind of panic and get a PI call. He didn't do that. He was in great position. He played his technique perfectly, got his head around the right way, pressed the receiver to the sideline, not allowing the quarterback to have a target to throw the ball over the shoulder. I mean, it's the patience and the just they sticking to their technique and trusting their technique through the whole entire play. So that's one thing that stands out to me that's been different in years past.
3: And neither one of you guys played defensive back. I don't think you did.
4: High school.
3: You were a corner in high school?
4: Yeah, safety.
3: Okay.
5: I wasn't.
3: No, I know you weren't. That's why I was trying to preface that, Bill. So I was trying to be very respectful in my preference of that as well. How much, because of that defensive front, how much can this secondary set on things? How much can they walk up and guard things and play differently because of their pass rush?
5: I think they can take some more chances because they know the quarterback's not going to have very long to stand back there and try to throw the football the majority of the time. So they can be more press coverage and try to hold the receivers on the line of scrimmage. If you're worried about a quarterback standing back there for 4 seconds, you can't really get up and press because eventually the receiver's going to get away and get behind you. But if he's got about 2 seconds and you've got the guy held up at the line of scrimmage, then you've disrupted their whole play.
4: Yeah, 100%. I mean, you can take chances. You can give different looks. You can, you know, stem around pre-snap. I mean, it's a safety or a corner, man. You've got a lot of, you know, room to do a lot of different things pre-snap because you have the pass rush. And so that's going to be the key. Doesn't matter how great the receiver is. We always are dependent on who's throwing the ball to us and the protection that the quarterback is getting. And so you can take a player like Chris Marshall, I won't say out of the game, but you definitely not allow him to take over the game because of your pass rush.
3: What's Key and Lee done? I mean, it's weird about this group because I don't think they played a very good passing game. And this passing game is not great with the exception of KJ Jackson throwing it to Chris Marshall is really all they've done. Overall, what have you been impressed by the corners in this deal? Or do we know yet? I mean, they did play a good Texas team, right? What do we know?
4: Well, they played a Texas team with really good receivers. I wouldn't say that the pass game was all that great, but they competed their

0: butts off in one-on-one situations, and we saw Kay and Lee be able to diagnose a post route and be on top of Ken Coleman and then make a play on the ball and get an interception. So I think his experience has helped this secondary. And then both corners, man, they're physical. They'll come up. They'll hit you. I think that also plays into how the secondary has played, man. They are fearless, but they haven't had a ton, I think, test in the passing game. But they'll get a small one today for sure.
1: I think limiting Cam Coleman I was really worried about him coming in. I saw him just bad visions of him getting 200 yards and two touchdowns against us. And the way they kept him in check and prevented him from really taking over that game, because he is really, really good.
0: He's real good.
1: I mean, he's a Sunday guy.
0: Yeah.
1: And for us to stop him and shut him down like we did, that was impressive.
0: Well, you know why, right? Is that pass rush.
1: Yes, absolutely. That helped a lot.
2: That's where it all goes back to. That's why it's such a line of scrimmage game.
1: Yes.
2: I got to hit special teams right quick, Jason, because it's going to be a factor. We know that. Jackson Ross was terrific last week. But Joel White.
0: Yep.
2: For a freshman to buy in, listen, this is a guy who everybody wanted him to play defensive end coming out of high school. He had to try to convince everybody he could play defensive back at the college level. And now he's playing special teams. How impressed are you with a young player buying in the way he has bought in based on what you saw last week and the week before on the Quay Moss punt return with the block he had?
0: Well, the first quarter, I thought he was the MVP. I mean, he forced two fair catches because he was relentless and got off of press coverage and got down there into the face of the returner and then down the punt inside the 5-yard line. So he possesses the speed to be able to get down the football field, but the size and the length to not allow the guy who guards the gunner to hold him up. And so you want to play? This is where you can help the team right now. He's a guy that has a future playing corner, and Jim Knowles believes in him playing corner. Like, he loves his length. And so right now, you're going to gain a lot of experience and have an opportunity to help this football team on special teams.
2: We're seeing a lot of young players, Bill, show up on special teams. What does that say about your program and your culture that's what you've got going on? And obviously with Joel White being a headliner of that last week.
1: I really like that our coaching staff trusts those young guys to put them on the special teams. And I also like the attitude of the young guys that are on there. They are giving tremendous effort. A lot of guys coming out of high school, they're used to being the very best player on their team, and it's kind of beneath some of these guys to play special teams. So the fact that they're all buying in and they're doing this says a lot to me.
0: Also, there's no red shirt. And so years ago, I think players were fearful of burning their red shirt just for special teams.
2: That's a good point.
0: Now, hey, man.
2: Just let me play.
0: You playing. You want to play or not? Because next year you're going to be a sophomore. So you better get out there and play on special teams because it helps your team and don't have to worry about red shirts.
2: Yeah, and special teams will be a factor, particularly as Tennessee tries to grow offensively, which is what they will do today. It's been a field position game a week ago. How does it play out today? We'll find out.
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2: Our final segment, let's prepare for the Food City final list for today's game. Food City, the official supermarket and tailgating headquarters of the Volunteers. I want to talk a little bit about on the list is the mentality of teams and how hard it is in today's game, Jason Swain. I'm looking at scores. Indiana's behind on the road at Nebraska. Texas A&M continues to struggle. They're losing at Missouri. South Carolina, who is assumed to be dead in the water, is up on the road at Florida. Everybody thought Florida would certainly make a huge rebound after what happened to them last week. The assumption by most here is that Tennessee's going to be 5-1 in about 4.5 or 5 hours. But you got to go play the game. How hard is it as a player to be at a peak intensity each and every week, and how concerning is that for you?
0: Well, I think if you are a Tennessee coach staff, you've done a really good job of explaining to your players that you can get beat. Go look around the league. Go look around the country in the last couple of weeks. We've seen teams that were coming in as underdogs, you know, win. And so you don't want to be the team. Like, fear is a real thing. You don't want to be the team who loses to an Arkansas team that has looked the way they've looked so far. They are capable of beating you if you're not locked in and focused. And so I think that would be, for me, that would be the fear. Like, I got to make sure I come out here, I play my A game, I got to make sure my guys come out here and play their A game, because if we don't, then we'll be the laughingstock of college football after this game.
2: Is that why Josh Heupel said this week that, you know, this team, Tennessee, has not come over here and won in X amount of years? Typically, coaches don't revisit the past.
0: Right.
2: Is that the message he was trying to send to his team through the media? Is like, hey, yeah, I know everybody says you're going to win this one. We haven't won over here very much. You better be ready to play.
1: I think that was certainly a reminder to the team. And I was just sitting here as you guys were talking. I was thinking about back over my years as a coach. I can't tell you how many times we sat in the staff room talking about, are they ready to play? We knew we were the better team at times, and you'd go out there and they just lay an egg. And you don't understand that. How does that mentality affect a team? But it happens. And it's something you, as a coach, you try to avoid. You try to do whatever you can do to motivate your team and get them ready to play. Listen, if we had the answer to that, I'd be in the NFL right now. I have about, you know, 10 Super Bowl trophies. It's amazing. It happens at every level of football, and it is so dumbfounding when you sit there and you watch a game. Like, what the heck are these guys doing?
0: This is why coaches lie to their players. And make up things
1: absolutely
0: about being disrespected,
1: yes,
0: and fake quotes because
1: send funeral wreaths in high school.
0: Like,
1: right?
0: You have to do that to make sure that your guys understand that, yeah, they got to come out here and play like it's playing against Georgia or playing against Alabama or playing in the national championship game. Because if you're not ready to play mentally, you can lose to anybody.
1: Well, what was it, Team X? That for a few years, coaches got on the thing. We're not playing Arkansas. We're playing Team X.
0: Yeah,
1: and because you want to take away the fact that they don't have a good record, they don't look. But we got to go out and play our game.
0: Yeah.
2: Well, I asked that question not to be Mr. Doom and Gloom, but by any means. But we've talked in this program in for weeks about how hard Tennessee's playing, how hard they're playing, particularly on the defensive side of the ball. Can they match that intensity every week, which is what you're asking 18 to 22-year-olds to do in this league, Jason, with an extra conference game, one less open date, and Tennessee's only playing 19 guys on defense based on what they did last week. Is it a realistic expectation to say they can play that hard each and every week?
0: Yes, because if you don't play hard, you're not going to play. Like, I think that makes it that simple. The bench is a great motivator, and the defensive line, they have that culture where, hey, if you're not doing your job, you can be replaced. And that needs to, you know, happen all over the football field.
1: They also have all the advantages of modern-day training and nutrition and all the things going on. I mean, you go over to the facility, and they come off the practice field, and they walk through the cold water. That's there for a reason, to help refresh their bodies, the nutrition stuff going on, the weight training. It's amazing the advances they've made to get to this point where you can say, hey, we're going to line up on 12 Saturdays and we're going to play our dead level best.
0: And you want to put good film,
1: yes,
0: you know, on tape. Like, you don't want to be sitting in a, you know, meeting with your teammates and they show you.
1: You don't want to be that guy on Twitter.
0: You just don't want to be that guy. So,
1: right,
0: you know, effort should never be something that you talk about. You should give your all every single time because you want to show that on film.
2: But you're walking into a place today that's got no juice.
0: None.
2: It's completely flat. This is an Arkansas fan base that in week two was talking about no showing, you know, and walking out and not being a part. How do you generate your juice today?
0: You tell your players that Arkansas players have been talking about their moms, and you make up something. That's what I would do. Hey, Arkansas players, they think your mom is ugly. So let's go out here and prove them wrong. Let's do it.
2: Is it that simple? Just find an edge?
1: Sometimes it is, yes. I'll be curious to see how much orange is in the stadium today. That's one of the things that motivates players, too. And you look around, and like we were down at Georgia Tech, it was, I don't know, 60-40 orange, right?
0: Yeah.
1: I expect we may see some similar things. And also, hey, are the Arkansas fans going to storm the field after the game?
2: Well, it's just something that's been talked about on Twitter as well. But
1: yes,
2: here's the other thing, too. We talk about it's hard to get those guys at a peak level. They are getting paid to play.
0: They're getting paid to play, but you get hit in the face on play number one. Like, you can come in and go, okay, Arkansas is not that good and we should win. But the guy in front of you hit you in your face, you're going to be ready to play after that. So I think we'll be okay.
2: So you're not concerned about that in any way in terms of being at your peak?
0: I mean, I played the pay games, and the guy across from me was trying to make a name off of me, and he either hit me or said something or whatever, and it made me remember, like, okay, all right, you want to do that today? I'll treat you like you Alabama or Georgia or, you know, a rivalry game. I think after that first play, I think our guys will be fine.
2: As a competitor, that's what you're supposed to do, Bill.
1: Absolutely. I mean, they're going to once the whistle blows and the ball's kicked, they're going to line up and play football. It doesn't matter if it's Arkansas or Alabama or Texas. You over there, right? They're going to get after it.
0: But I mean, as a receiver, as a quarterback, or, you know, maybe even as a DB or, you know, any defender, this is an opportunity to get some stats, right?
1: I mean, hey, man, I
0: can get 15 tackles, or I can get a couple picks here, or I can score some touchdowns, or, hey, we can score 40 or 50 points. Like, that's the opportunity that you have today against a team that's allowed other teams to be able to do that, the Utahs and the Georgias.
1: You want that killer mentality.
0: Yeah, you want to do that too.
1: Get out here, start fast, put it on them, and keep going.
2: All right, two things before we get out the door here quickly. A quick question on the text line. I may be overreacting or overthinking it, but I think Xavier Gillum is the best defensive line, not just defensive tackle, that we've had at Tennessee in the last 25 years. He's more disruptive as a pass rusher and than most defensive tackles. He's been great on the outside when he lines up and in as a run blocker and a pass rusher. Is he overreacting that he's one of the best to have played in the last 25 years at Tennessee?
0: Yes, but that's okay because he's a fan. It's okay. It's okay to feel that way. It's all good, man. He's been great. For us, we've had a lot of really good players come through Tennessee and that time that have played at a high level. But Gilliam is definitely playing at a very, very high level right now.
1: And we're only five games into it.
0: Yeah, it's okay. Yeah,
1: absolutely.
2: There's some pretty good ones over the last 25 years at Tennessee.
0: Really good ones.
2: Last question. We spent a ton of money on strength and conditioning coach and staff, and here we are five games into the schedule. Eight players ruled out. Seven of those are out for the year. Two were questionable this week. They've changed the injury update or the availability report. Javon Gordon is available on an emergency basis today. Faison Brandon is listed as a game-time decision. His question is there concern about strength and conditioning, or is this just bad luck when you look at the injuries Tennessee's had?
0: It's bad luck. It's not like it's a bunch of soft tissue injuries where you're not training properly. I mean, we got guys, you know, taking hits on their knees and, you know, hurting the knees that way or tearing them, you know, muscles. Faison Brandon, you know, ran way too much against Texas and had big guys landing on him. I don't care how strong you are, how great you are in the weight room, at some point you're going to feel that. So I don't think it's a connection.
2: Is everybody just assumed that the strength coach means no injuries?
0: Yes.
2: When the reality is, the proof of the strength coach is how physical Tennessee is the back half of the season. Are we just now starting to get into what the strength and conditioning really looks like for Tennessee?
1: I think so. I think that's a great point. What we've seen so far has been really impressive. The physicality that our linemen are playing with, that our receivers, defensive backs, all the positions, it shows up what he's doing in the weight room. What's really the telling point is what happens these next six games. Do we continue at that same pace? Do our guys run out, or do they run out of gas? And from what I've seen, it looks like we're getting better, right? I mean, it just seems to be building.
0: Another thing that stands out to me about the strength conditioning coach's impact is the lack of penalties in the last couple of games. Sometimes when you get tired or you're a little bit banged up, man, the first thing that goes is, you know, your mental. And for Tennessee, that's been an issue over the last couple of years. Hasn't been an issue for Tennessee, you know, since the new staff has taken over. Like, we are showing our mental toughness, ability to lock in on our goal, lock in on our job without committing penalties.
2: Yeah, to your point, they had a bunch of penalties at Georgia Tech, a lot of post-play fouls, a lot of dumb penalties that way. Only 10 penalties the last 2 weeks, 3 for 40 last week against Auburn, 7, I think, for 55 against Texas. A big improvement, and you think that's strength and conditioning?
0: Absolutely. It's mental toughness. That's something that's built and developed, you know, during the summer, and it's harped on throughout the season.
1: Well,
0: you can also tell when we have guys go down, who's out there? It's the medical staff, and who else? It's Derek Owens. And he's out there telling guys, hey, why don't you get on up? We're not going to be laying here all day. Just get on up. Let's walk to the sideline. That's mental toughness.
1: You know, when they get tired and weak during the course of a game, that's when you start seeing the grabbing and the holding, because they're not able to bring their feet and run their feet, and you're not seeing that from us. So it is definite reflection of strength and conditioning, the lack of those kind of penalties.
2: Well, and they had 6 defensive players last week play over 60 snaps. There was only 65 defensive snaps played. Some durability showed last week, for sure, by Tennessee's defense, which, again, gets back to this as we wrap up the Food City report here, is – how do you manage this game today? Josh Heupel last week played field position, shortened the game a little bit. Do you get your quarterback in rhythm with tempo, or do you manage it that way and play to your defense today?
0: You play to your strengths, and the strengths has been defense. It's been running the football. You got to take shots when the defense gives you opportunity and maybe hit on those. So I think you play to your strengths, but after those first scripted plays on offense, then you have to adjust to what the defense is doing, what the other team is doing. I expect Heupel to do that today.
1: I want to see his turn up the offense. let's get it tuned up before we go into next week. Let's get them rolling, right? Let's get the offense moving down the field.
0: Just say it. Just say it, man. You want the receivers to catch some balls.
1: Absolutely,
0: that's
1: I do.
0: What I'm talking about. I'm ready to see that.
1: 20 or 30-yard passes.
2: Yeah. All right, I got to get you two stopped because the debate's going on here. It's been a blast on the Big Orange Countdown. More getting you ready for Tennessee and Arkansas coming up.
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17: 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In Middle Tennessee, East Robertson off to an 8-0 start. 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
17: A rainy Saturday afternoon back home, not a cloud in the sky here in Fayetteville as Arkansas and Tennessee get set to collide. Inside Tennessee football continues. I'm Larry Stone. 2 weeks ago, the Volunteers offensive line took the heat. 10 sacks given up to Texas. The quarterback hit constantly. The run game, problems. What a difference a week makes, huh? From all of that to the 12th biggest day in history for a Tennessee tailback. Of course, Deshaun Bishop deserves a lot of that credit, too. He was quick to spread around the credit this week, confident that the offense is finding its rhythm.
25: I think the biggest thing was just letting us go out there and do what we do. I mean, we ran the ball more times this game than we did last one, so letting the run game actually find its rhythm, I believe, is the biggest thing that we took the biggest jump. Obviously, up front, they created a lot of holes for me to run through, and once I found my rhythm, it was pretty much the rest spoke for itself.
26: Got to give it to Bishop. He bounces to the 20, to the 15, to the 10, to the 5, to the end zone.
27: Here's Bishop breaking a tackle. He's to the 40, to the 35, to the 30, to the 25, to the 20.
25: This is the next one matters, you know. Obviously, very excited for what I did last week. Praise Christ for that. But it's time to do it all over again, you know. So just looking forward to moving forward that. You know, always continue to be better in pass pro and whatever I need to fix. And just someone that's always not allowing us to get too high, but not allowing us to get too low either. So just that mindset of always looking for growth, always looking for see what I can be better at. So looking for another great week ahead.
27: Here's Bishop breaking a tackle.
25: Broke the first tackle. Looking for ways to was ready for him to fit down. Because I know that's what they like to do once you break through the first level. And I saw the ref take him out. I was like, shoot the block. and kept it pushing all the way to the end zone, but that was my shirt. That's it for that.
26: Good night, Mom! Touchdown, Tennessee!

0: whatever it takes to get the win. You know, if it's 20, if it's 10, or if it's one, I mean, I'm going to make the most out of every carry I get. So I'm just looking forward to see how that kind of lingers on the rest of the season, and just looking forward to whatever our team that I have to touch the ball. Obviously, the goal is to start fast. I believe that obviously leads to success, but I mean, whether you start fast or not, you know, it's a four-quarter game, so you got to play all four quarters like it's the first quarter, and found that rhythm late in the second half or early in the second half, and if we can do that, earlier, man, we'd be a pretty hard team to stop offensively.
1: D'Jon Bishop.
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3: Josh Heupel, we're here in Fayetteville. It's time to play football. Talk to us about the quarterback situation today.
4: Let's go Saturday afternoon, SEC football. Excited to go play with our guys. George will get the start today, and we're ready to go play.
3: What do you hope George McIntyre brings to the offense?
4: Play within himself, be a smart decision maker, be a point guard, distribute the ball, and control and command everything that we're doing. And 10 other guys around him got to play at a really high level.
3: Just maybe more or less what he did last week when he came on in relief?
4: Yeah, absolutely. There should be some plays that present themselves down the football field in this one, too. And I thought he did a really good job of coming in, moving the football last week. And then, you know, late in the game was a little bit four-minute mode. But today we're going to need him to make some plays down the football field and in third down, too.
3: What's the challenge of playing here in Fayetteville?
4: Road game. Environments are always difficult inside of this league on the road. Between the white lines, it doesn't change. We got to play smart, and we got to be the most physical football team.
3: We'll have more with the head coach as Inside Tennessee Football continues.
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2: Most of us would look at the Vols defense and say grade A to start the season. But most people don't grade like Vols defensive line coach Rodney Garner.
11: We got to get out there and we got to have iron sharpening iron. And every day we've got to improve from a fundamental standpoint, from a mental standpoint. You know, there's just so much room to grow. You know, when you look at us, you know, I'm pleased with how hard my guys are playing. I'm pleased with how violent they're trying to play and the selflessness that they're playing with as a unit. But one of the areas that I'm probably most disappointed in is that we're not playing as smart as we need to play. So we've got to improve in that area. And that's one of the things that we're really trying to stress
2: Football Network coverage continues from Donald W. Reynolds Razorback Stadium. For many, the question mark of this Vols 26 squad over the spring and summer was its ability to rush the passer. But Rodney Garner said consistently from the final days of winter, the Vols had the chance to do something special.
11: It was encouraging, you know, from the, you know, time we got back to what the guys were able to put together in fall camp, that I really thought that we had the ingredients. You know, how was it all going to mesh? How was the mix going to come out? You know, was it going to be a plain layer cake, or was it going to be a red velvet or a German chocolate? We just didn't know, you know, but I thought the ingredients were there, you know. So now, could we mix it? Could we make it all gel? Could we make it all come together to do something? You know, the thing that I've always stressed to them, man, this is not, even though we're a bunch of individuals, all right, we're playing this is a team sport. This is a team game. It starts with the T and it ends with the T. Nobody in this program is bigger than the T. So we all have to humble ourselves, all right, and submit ourselves to understand what's the greater coming cause. And if we'll do that and we're able to play at a high level, then you will get those individual accolades that they all
12: inspire. Game day.
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2: Across the border in Columbia, Missouri is out to a 20-6 lead on Texas A&M as they play in the fourth quarter. Austin Simmons with a touchdown. Missouri has also kicked a couple of field goals. 20-6, fourth quarter. Third quarter, after a lightning delay, South Carolina is in front of Florida, 17-13. Lenora Sellers has thrown two touchdowns in that game. Just about 20 minutes from kickoff in Nashville as Vanderbilt hosts Ole Miss. Rebels averaging 440 yards per game offensively. It will test Clark Lee's doors.
14: We got to make sure that the big plays don't go for touchdowns. Defend the run game with leverage at ball level. We say build the run all inside out and outside in. You know, what makes that hard is, again, they're going at hyper speed. And so, you know, it's like they have ways to kind of stretch you horizontally to puncture you vertically.
2: Jared Curtis expected back under center for the Commodores this afternoon. Also kicking at 2:30 Central, Texas and Oklahoma from the State Fair. Arch Manning goes to work against an Oklahoma defense, allowing just 23% third down conversions on the season. Sooners coach Brent Venables.
15: He's got no weaknesses, you know, when it comes to his talent, his ability, his arm, his legs, you know, his instincts. Great player. His best football still in front of him.
2: Texas has allowed just 3 touchdowns so far this season on 11 opponent red zone trips. Kentucky and LSU kick at 7 Eastern in Lexington. Will Stein understands the challenge of a Lane Kiffin offense ranked 3rd nationally.
16: He's one of the elite offensive minds in football and seems to get guys wide open. And they always have great quarterback play. And you can see how he's kind of transitioned his offensive identity that blends the tempo and the pro-style elements into a really elite offensive scheme.
2: Kentucky will try to continue its trend of creating turnovers, 10 of them so far this season. Sam Levitt has thrown 7 picks against 8 touchdown passes. Then it's Alabama hosting Georgia in a big October showdown. Kalen DeBoer trying to unseat the dean of SEC coaches in Kirby Smart.
17: This program, you know, would be where it's at with a lot of things he brought to it as well. So nothing but great respect for Coach Smart. And just, we know, again, we've got to be at our best this Saturday, and looking forward to the great challenge.
2: Both of these teams averaging better than 185 yards rushing per game, but both also defend the run very well. Could be one of the interesting storylines to watch tonight. That is the ServPro SEC Preview, presented by ServPro, the number one choice in cleanup and restoration across Big Orange Country. Time to meet one of the volunteers who suits up for your team this afternoon. David Sanders came to the offensive line from a place of aggression. and it drives him every day.
18: Just being able to go out there and play a violent sport, you know, take another man against his will, and just be able to, you know, camaraderie with my teammates and, you know, at the end of the day, get a win.
19: When did you fall in love with football?
18: I would really say I fell in love with football my eighth grade year. I was at Providence Day School, and I just really fell in love with the game, the process, and all that type of stuff.
19: What was it that that you liked the most?
18: You know, being able to pancake people, being able to block people and stuff like that.
19: But not get pancaked yourself,
18: yeah,
19: right?
18: No, definitely not.
19: What, in your mind, is the key to being outstanding at your position? What does it take?
18: To be outstanding at the offensive tackle position, I just feel like you have to be very athletic, have good footwork, and a different level of trained aggression that a lot of people don't have. I feel like they see a lot of big people, and you know, they don't think that we can think the game through. But there's a lot of prep that goes into each game, and I just feel like, you know, film study, being aggressive, you know, training yourself in the weight room at a high level is all stuff that can help you succeed at the
19: Let's talk about footwork for just a second. Is it easy to lose your footwork in the trenches of a game?
18: I believe so. It's very easy just because you're not the only big 300-pounder walking around. You know, in SEC, 6'6", 6'7", 6'8", 320, 315, guys are like normal guys just walking around, you know. So, obviously, the other school has good athletes just like we have good athletes. So, throughout the game, you're going to have times where you get knocked off your footwork, but at the same time, you just got to be an athlete and know how to recover.
19: Is that one of the things that you get reminded of or even remind yourself of between series is, hey, plant my feet the way I'm supposed to.
18: You get reminded if you don't do it the correct way, for sure, because somebody's going to get you if you don't get them. So, definitely.
19: What are your expectations for yourself this year?
18: For myself, you know, I really have high expectations for myself. You know, I want to be an All-SEC player. Obviously, first team All-SEC. Want to be an All-American as well. But most importantly, I just want to improve myself from last year, show people that I was able to watch film and take away things that I had to improve from freshman year to sophomore year. And just show people that I've been working in the weight room, you know, got my body weight up to where I needed to be, and obviously continuing to grow in that aspect of the game as well.
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2: After After falling to Texas A&M last Saturday, Arkansas coach Ryan Silverfield said the focus this week has been dialing in to what the strengths of this Arkansas team are to this point.
0: What are the things that are continually show up? And we all have our drills. Hey, this is a drill we're going to work. We all have, hey, this is what a 23-period script of practice is like. Let's really hone in on what we're good at and what we need to improve about. The good at, let's lean in on that. And let's make that part of our scheme, right? The things we need to improve upon, let's spend a lot of time in practice working on those things. And then you hope that it shows up in execution. The players understand.
2: Ball Network coverage continues. The 4-1 Volunteers, the 2-3 Razorbacks. Arkansas's offense has struggled. Just 24 points combined against Utah, Georgia, and A&M. No Arkansas player has rushed for more than 50 yards in a game this season.
0: You know, we're just not executing at a high enough level at any position to go out there, and whether it's drop passes, penalties, misreads, all those things ultimately led to lack of being able to have sustained drives and the time of possession difference and all those things. And, you know, some good, some bad and ugly on special teams. We'll continue to look and put the guys in the best position to have success there.
2: Ryan Silverfield, in his first year here at Arkansas, he spent six seasons at Memphis, 50-25 record, six bowl appearances. This week's Tennessee Lottery Hope Scholar Student Athlete of the Week is junior golfer Christian Pardue. Pardue is a member of the SEC Academic Honor Roll. Named this week the SEC's Golfer of the Week after he finished seventh-ranked Vols to the championship at the Cullen Brown Collegiate in Birmingham. Christian Pardue is an Arlington, Tennessee native majoring in sports management. He sports a 3.43 GPA. Christian, good work. Tennessee Education Lottery, proud to have raised more than $8.4 billion to support education in Tennessee. Now to George McIntyre, ready to make his first start today for the Volunteers. It was a summer battle, of course, before McIntyre and Faison Brandon about the present, also about the future. You know, obviously, how that played out. But it gave the Middle Tennessee product a chance to reflect on his love for the game and the things it takes to find success at this level.
1: Yeah, I'd say getting bigger, faster, stronger was probably the main priority. And then just really dialing into the details of every single play that we have in offense and the new installs and the old installs, just making sure I know every little detail is a big part for me. It was really my first time being out there with the ones and the twos and the kind of, you know, the more of the guys. So just really getting the chemistry with them, watching that grow throughout spring ball was really cool. A lot of fun being out there and kind of being in command. So it was a lot of pre-snap thoughts, post-snap decisions, but that post-snap decision we got to be made really quick. So I'd say that's probably the biggest thing for me is, you know, don't have as much time to let plays develop. You know, a lot of times it's like anticipation and getting the ball quick. So playing a coach type system is great. He was a quarterback, a lot of power, I guess, in the offense. You kind of run the whole show, and it's very proven. You know, I think when the quarterback's rolling, the whole offense's rolling. I think that's the coolest part about it. I think I grew up watching tape. I grew up in, you know, University of Colorado film rooms with my uncle and being over there and seeing, you know, them replay the play a million times with the clicker and the dot. It used to drive me crazy when I was in elementary school, and, you know, I really understand it. And I watched a lot of film in high school, and it's just... I know, I've always found it as fun. I really felt like it was, you know, a job to have to go up and watch extra film after practice. So, yeah, film just always been kind of a part of my life. Definitely try not to let the moment get too big, just staying calm like you're out there in a scrimmage with your guys, and just staying very process-oriented throughout the whole process. I think you can get really caught up with the installs and every tiny little rule, but at the end of the day, it's a result-driven sport, and whoever puts the best results out there, it's going to win. Whichever team does, that's going to win. So I think there's definitely an aspect of just playing ball at the end of the day and going out and taking the ball from A to B, moving the chain, hitting the big plays, big touchdowns, stuff like that. So,
2: Vols quarterback George McIntyre set to make the start today for Tennessee. SEC Today update. Indiana has scored two touchdowns in the span of about 5 minutes in the fourth quarter. They pulled ahead of Nebraska 20-17. That game in the fourth. Upset alert, North Carolina leads Pittsburgh 21-17 as they play in the fourth.
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1: This is Inside Tennessee Football across the Volunteer State. Arkansas's big play receiver, Chris Marshall, averaging almost 20 yards a catch last year, over 15 this year. Ty Redmond on the challenge.
2: He's a good player. It's going to be a good challenge for us in the defense. He has good ball skills and good route running ability, so it's going to be a tough challenge for us. We just got to be in our A game.
1: Career high for Redmond in tackles and pass breakups last week.
2: I feel like I've improved in like tackling. I feel like I'm more physical, more fast, so I can run with really anybody. So I feel just confident in my technique and patient. So that's pretty much it.
1: The Duluth, Georgia native admits playing in the secondary is much more fun when there's plenty of disruption up front.
2: Yeah, it's always easier when the D-line's getting in the quarterback face, you know. It's way harder as a quarterback to, you know, throw a ball over a 6'6", 270, you know, guy.
1: Getting the ball to Chris Marshall may be one of the keys for success for Arkansas this afternoon. 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All right, let's talk some college football now with On3 Sports' Pete Nakos. You can find him online. Pete, you reported this week that the SEC is looking into a change into its transfer portal rules. It's actually something that the league had implemented several years ago.
3: It surely can, and there's some in the league who've, you know, expressed their opinions to me that they don't back this, and this is something they don't want. Lane Kiffin's even come out and said that he thinks this would put the league at a major disadvantage by not being able to add talent from inside the league to other rosters. So it will be interesting to see how the SEC decides to move forward with this. It's something being discussed, but it obviously isn't something that's a surefire thing.
1: One of those rules where you would have prohibitions against how much you could transfer inside the conference. We'll see what happens with that. How big a statement this week, Pete, from the Big Ten commissioner about the need for better non-conference scheduling in college football?
3: Yeah, I think everyone is kind of in unison across the country that they want better college football games in the early part of the season. There was definitely some really major highlights. You had Ohio State at Texas, Oklahoma at Michigan, but those are the kind of games people kind of want week in, week out from the full 14-week calendar. And that's something you don't have right now at the start of the calendar year, especially, you know, week zero, week one, week two, week three. So, there's a conversation going on across the country right now about TV ratings and are they up, are they down? And one thing that the commissioners kind of seem to be in unison on is better games are going to equal better TV ratings.
1: Ryan Silverfield struggling here at Arkansas, but he's kind of the outlier, really. Around the nation, there seems to be more success among first-year coaches. Is there a commonality as to why?
3: Yeah, I think it's the reality of there's a lot of talented coaches out there who are in their first year at new programs, and then there's also the reality that there is a lot of sitting head coaches who left and took new jobs last offseason and brought a lot of talent with them from old programs. And being able to bring talent with you that's already bought in and helps you instill a culture can kind of make all the difference in terms of getting buy-in immediately and trying to be contenders in year one. So I think it's a mix of multiple things, but the idea of being able to bring talent with you it should not be undervalued.
1: Pete Nakos with us on the Ball Network. Deion Sanders has been a lightning rod since he took over at Colorado. As you talk to people around the sport, what's the feeling, A, about his present, and then B, Pete, about his future?
3: Yeah, A, the present is it's really messy. It's muddy. It's, they beat Georgia Tech to open the season, and that was really impressive. But since then, they've struggled greatly against Power 4 opponents, not really competitive. Got blown out at Northwestern. So that's kind of the current stage of where we're at with Deion Sanders. The future is he has a buyout that's north of $20 million. It's not going to go, down significantly in the next 12 months. But it's going to lead Colorado to have to make some decisions if they want to move forward with Deion Sanders or not. It sounds silly, but whenever we talk about this, I think it's worth mentioning that I don't know if it's ever going to be a clean split with Deion Sanders in Colorado, and just how that marriage ends eventually, whether it's him leaving on his own terms or Colorado firing him or something like that. It's something that has the whole industry in college football watching and interested to see.
1: On 3 Sports.

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3: It's the Vols in Arkansas. Inside Tennessee football continues. These are two SEC schools that understand football dry spells in the Southeastern Conference. A similar period to what the Vols experienced in the 2010s, kind of underway right now for Arkansas. Daniel Fair covers the Razorbacks for Hogbeat. Why, Daniel, in your mind, has it been so hard for Arkansas for the last decade plus?
4: It's a combination of a bunch of different things. It's been, you know, you had the 2-10, the back-to-back 2-10 years with Chad Morris there, and then makes a coaching change. You go to Sam Pittman, has a little bit of success, and then he just never really had the resources to succeed in the NIL era, and that's kind of been the biggest storyline, you know, for the last 3 years, but especially this year. You know, the Athletic came out with that report. Arkansas's got the lowest paid roster in the SEC, and you know, it doesn't matter who's the head coach. You're not going to win games if you've got, you know, if you're coaching with one hand tied behind your back.
3: What's interesting about that is that the reports are also there that Arkansas is the leader in NIL in basketball.
4: Yeah.
3: So why is there the difference there?
4: Well, a big reason, I mean, if you ask any fans, they're going to tell you John Tyson has been one of the big reasons that Arkansas basketball is where it's at right now. He was able to help John Calipari get there. And, you know, you're able to get those coffers open when you're winning a lot of games. And John Calipari's done that just the last couple of years. And, you know, Eric Musselman had a lot of success before him as well. So, you know, the investment has been made into Arkansas basketball, and you're seeing the results of that investment right now.
3: Why are fans so unhappy? I mean, with a brand new coach and in week two, they're kind of storming the field kind of feel.
4: Yeah, it's not. I don't think it's necessarily Ryan Silverfield that they're angry at. I think that they're just angry at the lack of success for the last 10 years as a whole, and he's just the newest face patrolling the sidelines for that. You know, he's not, you know, absolved of any blame. He's made some mistakes on the field in coaching and things like that. But you know, it goes a lot deeper than just Ryan Silverfield. It goes a whole lot deeper than just the last five games, you know, in his tenure here.
3: Daniel Fair covers the Arkansas Razorbacks for Hogbeat. Is there any feeling that he's not a John Calipari, that we didn't get somebody of that ilk, which there aren't many of those ilks in the SEC, but...
4: Yeah. I wouldn't call him John Calipari. He doesn't have the track record that John Calipari has. Obviously, you know, Cal's one of the best recruiters and coaches in college basketball. I wouldn't say that he's, you know, a Cal type of coach there. He's just he's got to win a couple of games to win the fan base back over. We'll see if he can do it today.
3: Where does Arkansas fit in your mind in the new world of college athletics?
4: Arkansas? Are you talking about Arkansas as a whole or Arkansas
3: as a whole,
4: the football team?
3: Yeah.
4: I mean, very good at other sports. Baseball is always there. You know, Arkansas and Tennessee have a lot of really good, a lot of really good history in some games. You know, basketball is really good. Softball is really good. It's just that the football team is just, for whatever reason, you know, whether it be, you know, a lack of attention, a lack of investment, the football team just hasn't really been competitive.

0: competitive, and I think a lot of fans are kind of tuning out because of that.
1: Appreciate you stopping by.
0: Yeah, absolutely. Thanks for having me.
1: Daniel Fair covers Arkansas sports for Hogbeat. As we tone in on this matchup this afternoon, defensive coordinator Jim Knowles on the game plan on facing the Razorbacks. Mike Keith is ready with the man in charge of the Tennessee defense.
2: Coach Knowles, Arkansas ran the football better at Texas A&M than they have run it all year. What did they do well in order to be successful, and what do you have to do this afternoon to keep them from being successful on the ground?
3: Well, I think they, they rotated some backs in, and some of the guys that aren't necessarily the starter, I thought they were pretty good, at running the ball. And they hit them on some passes and spread them out a little bit and were able to open things up. So we need to win the line of scrimmage and certainly be able to win all of our one-on-one battles so that we can still defend the pass and be effective.
2: Speaking of defending the pass, Chris Marshall is the leading receiver in the Southeastern Conference. Transfer from Boise State, has made a lot of big plays this season. What's the challenge of playing against him, and what do you have to do well against a high-volume receiver like Chris Marshall?
3: Yeah, we have to be able to mix up the coverages. He is a guy who the quarterback looks for, and they will set him up and put him in position and try to get him one-on-one, and he makes contested catches in one-on-one coverage. So we need to change up the picture, and we certainly need to pressure the quarterback. That's always important when you're trying to stop a receiver. The pass rush can be equally as important.
2: Against K.J. Jackson, the quarterback, his different threats, what does he really pose as an opposing quarterback that you're going to have to be on guard for today?
3: Well, he can run. He has the athletic ability, but it's not the first thing he wants to do. I think he's very good at staying in the pocket and going through his progression and, making you really defend the whole field. So, it's important for us, again, to change up the pictures, get pressure on him, and just try to keep him off balance.
2: Left-handed quarterback, rare thing that you see in college football. Do you try to force him to go to his right and make it harder on him? Do you set your defense that way?
3: Yeah, I think you have to have those things in your plan, for sure. And we do that against our right-handed quarterback, too. But it's just kind of everything gets flipped. As you mentioned, it's rare. Everything gets flipped. How you look at things, the hashes, and how you defend it. But it certainly factors into the game plan.
2: What does it mean to you to have Quay Moss back in the secondary today?
3: Quay has really come a long way. He's developed into one of our better players that we can count on, that we can do multiple things with. Tevis Metcalf really stepped up in his absence, and I thought put himself in position to play more. But Quay's a veteran guy. He's played a lot of football, and he's really versatile, so we're happy to have him back.
2: Finally, Jim Knowles, Quay Moss back today would make 20, but you played 19 last week. Are you pretty satisfied with where your overall defensive rotation is at this point?
3: We always want more guys. You can't have enough SEC and the way the season goes. So we're always pushing for more. Guys have to earn it. It's not given, it's earned. You have to earn that opportunity to get out there. You got to earn it in practice. And then when you get your shot in the game, you do well, you get more. But no, we'll never satisfy. We're always looking for more players to contribute.
4: Remembering the General. 100 years of Robert Neyland.
5: The Southeastern Conference was founded in 1933. And for the first 5 years of its existence, the conference title bounced back and forth between LSU and Alabama, with Tulane thrown in as a co-champ in 1934. However, beginning in 1938, things changed as undisputed SEC supremacy went to the Tennessee Volunteers 3 years in a row. Robert Neyland had spent the 1935 season in the Panama Canal Zone because he was still an active duty Army officer. But when he returned, he rebuilt the program and made it the preeminent SEC team for 3 years in a row in what was destined to become the first dynasty in SEC history. In 1938, 39, and 40, the Volunteers were undefeated, winning all 30 of their regular season games. Their only blemish was losing two of the three bowl games they played. Neyland's defenses were dominant, giving up only 75 total points in 3 years, which was an average of about 2 points per game. In fact, the 1939 team did not surrender a single point in the regular season. And in those 3 years, the Volunteer defenses shut out 26 of their 33 opponents. This just proves what other people said, that Neyland was the foremost defensive mind in college football. I'm Tim Johnson.
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1: SEC Today update, Lenora Sellers throwing a third touchdown on the afternoon. South Carolina leads Florida 31-13 in the third quarter. Marion Dye starting to find his pass rush in this Tennessee defense. Elkhart, Indiana's number 9 is inside Tennessee football continues.
12: Yeah, most definitely. I'm definitely starting to figure out who I really am as a pass rusher. I feel like the spring and halfway through fall camp, I wouldn't say lost as a pass rusher, but I didn't really know my game. But now I'm really starting to find my game and really learn and really use my God-given abilities for real.
1: Dye will line up on the left. He'll line up on the right. Just depends on the play, depends on the situation and the need.
12: In high school, they moved me around a lot, but I was kind of more on the left side. But I kind of dropped back a little bit in high school. But now, since last year, Coach G just had me doing both sides, so it just became natural.
1: Success for the Volunteers defense and for Dye, but the work continues. The coaching staff continues to challenge, and Dye says he likes that.
12: Really just small things like footwork, things with my footwork, just continue to play with my length. That'd be the main thing for me, just continue to keep my arms out long. I feel I'm going way faster now. At first, I was I'm a big thinker. So at first, I was kind of thinking a lot. But now I'm just out there playing free and just solving all my problems with aggression.
1: Marion Dye as the Vols prepare for Arkansas. Time to meet the Volunteers on offense. Ready to do battle with the Razorbacks.
13: Trent Thomas, tight end, Mobile, Alabama.
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1: BFL Heath Shuler ready with some pregame wisdom delivered by UT Medical Center. George McIntyre getting his first start, Heath. Do you worry at all going into this one today of McIntyre putting too much pressure on himself?
21: As a quarterback, that's something you always have to manage every game, whether it's your first start or your it's the chance you get in a game like he did last week. Last week he managed the game when his name was called it brilliantly. He did a great job. I mean, he was 8 of 10, 86 yards, and, you know, led the team for two touchdown drives. I mean, on two possessions, that was really a great job that he did. He was certainly prepared coming into the Auburn game. And then today, he's just got to maintain that same sense of confidence, and I'm sure he prepped extremely well this week. And just have to realize that he's got a lot of tools around him, a lot of great talent. To get them the ball, let them be the playmakers.
1: What impressed you so much about the Vols' rushing attack a week ago?
21: Well, certainly anytime we get in 12 personnel, I think it increases our ability to run the ball more effectively. Having two tight ends in the game, it really has played huge dividends for us this season. I thought the line played much better the second half than they had any part of the season. So it's, you know, we've got to maintain that. Our running backs have just been really... When you watch Deshaun Bishop run the ball, I mean, he did get 34 runs, 220 yards, and three touchdowns, and, you know, had that one 40-yard run. You know, he has just continued to work so hard, and I really like what he did after the game when Coach gave him the game ball. What a remarkable game he had. He immediately turned it around and says, no, I give this to the offensive line. So, he knew that they had been under a lot of pressure and a lot of stress, and they came out and performed last week. We hope today they'll do the exact same thing.
1: Ron Roberts coordinated the Florida defense last year when Tennessee went to Gainesville and ran it so effectively. How would you expect that he'll approach this matchup today?
21: Well, I think what you would actually do, I mean, you're going to put seven in the box, and you're going to ask George to see how well he can throw and see if our receivers can separate from the defensive backs. I think, you know, he's going to go into the game saying, in order for us to win, the young quarterback has to throw the football downfield. And so I think he puts seven in the box and puts a lot of pressure on the quarterbacks. And I think if I was playing against Tennessee, that's the way I would do it. I'm sure, and he gets paid to do that for a profession. I just get paid to talk about it. So I think he knows exactly what he would do as a defensive coordinator. But I think Coach Heupel and Coach Halsley have a lot to say about the opportunity that would give our receivers downfield to catch the ball.
1: Heath Shuler with us as we count down towards kickoff of this one between Arkansas and Tennessee. Ball Network wardrobe provided by Turtleson. 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Less than 30 minutes to kickoff.
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26: You know, every SEC game on the road is very tough, you know, and every week has its own new story. You know, it's been a lot of crazy games going around. So just trying to be 1-0 every week, you know, they're just saying we haven't won in Arkansas since 2001. So just making sure we take this week with just full composure.
1: Balls have lost five of the last six in this series on the other side of the Mississippi. Tennessee offense ranks 16th in the SEC, throwing the football to this point. Matthew says the work, however, is what matters.
26: Just continue to trust our offense. You know, we already know that just being in the system for a while that anything can happen at any time. And all it takes is one game to really, like, just put you on the map. So just having that in mind and just putting everything we have on the field.
1: In film study this week, as Mike Matthews examines this Arkansas defense.
26: They're a real physical defense, you know. They're going to be really, really passionate about this game, even though people may think that they're not, but they're going to be definitely some dogs on that side of the ball, and we have to show to play. You know, we're still going into their home and have to show up and play and beat them, so that's going to be really tough. So make sure we focus on those things.
1: Linebacker Ben Bogle, 16 tackles a week ago for the Razorbacks. Quincy Rhodes, preseason All-SEC honors. Been a bit quiet to start this campaign. 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
27: Yeah, Faison Brandon is dressed. He went through warm-ups, but he didn't do anything, really. Ryan Staub took all the number two quarterback reps during the 7-on-7 work and some of the 1-on-1 stuff. We did see Faison Brandon throw a few light tosses just to let the receivers get loose, but once they got into full warm-ups, it was Ryan Staub taking the number two reps. He is listed as a game-time decision. Faison Brandon is officially in the availability report. Javin Gordon is dressed. He's available, would be in an emergency role only at running back. Sham Umaroff is dressed and back after missing last week with that ankle. He will not start today. Tennessee will start with Nick Moore at left guard, Donovan Haslam at right guard. So Umaroff is the sixth offensive lineman for Tennessee. And nickelback Quay Moss is back on the field. He'll start today on the defensive side at nickel, and he'll also be the punt returner.
28: The last word from the head coach, Inside Tennessee Football, with Mike Keith and Josh Heupel.
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7: Josh Heupel, Deshaun Bishop, 34 carries in the ballgame last week. Dewan Morris in the rotation certainly today. How are you going to divide it up between the two of them? Do you hope it's closer?
30: Yeah, you know, we anticipate Dewan carrying the ball a little bit more than he did a week ago. Bish had a hot hand, and we rode that a little bit. And I think that's, you know, it is how we approach it as a staff, too. You find out who's got the hot hand, and you ride him a little bit late. But you'll see multiple guys carrying the football here early in this football game.
7: Deshaun Bishop carrying 34 times, something he had not done before for you. Does it give you maybe an extra card in the deck that you didn't know that you have if you had to go to him and ride him that way?
30: Well, certainly glad that he ran the way that he did when we rode him last week. You don't want to do that every week to your backs, but he's a workhorse. You know, he takes care, great care of his body, great understanding of what we're doing. He played extremely physical, but we're going to need all those guys to run with that physicality today.
7: What is the challenge for the offensive line today against the Arkansas front?
30: Yeah, they're big interior. Just body weights are big and massive. They got length, the ability to affect the quarterback off the edge as well. And, you know, early in this football game, it'll be interesting to see, you know, what's the style of play that we're receiving from them. How do they want to structurally play against us and us adjusting off of that?
7: Does it help you that you saw Roberts the last couple years as the defensive coordinator at Florida?
30: It does, but good coordinators are always different based on the personnel that they have, and he's certainly different than he was at Florida. I think they've continued to grow and change, evolve a little bit as he's gotten a better understanding of what his personnel is here in the early part of the year.
7: Special teams been so good for Tennessee in the first five games this year. Adding back to that, having Quay Moss to return punts.
30: Yeah, excited to have Quay back healthy on the special teams and the defensive side of the football. Dynamic playmaker. He's a real threat as a returner. We got to get him started. That means, you know, our corners got to do a great job on their gunners, and then we got to win at the line of scrimmage.
7: You sense extra energy in a lot of your special teams players after seeing the various individuals and the group have success, especially in the last two games?
30: I think a lot of young guys have learned the importance of stacking days, stacking weeks. How you practice is going to show up in how you play. There's been a challenge of continued growth. We've had a really good week of special teams practice and want to see us take a step collectively in that phase of the game.
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30: I appreciate it. Go Big Orange.
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1: Running backs coach Darrell Sims as our march toward kickoff continues. The 12 personnel working so well for the Volunteers right now.
16: It adds a lot because, you know, it's different gaps. It's different ways defense has got to fit it. It's different personnel groupings. But we're able to do the same deal that we do out of 11 personnel pitches, too. So that gives us a different capability in terms of how we're able to go play and keep our same guys on the field.
1: Even on a 200-yard-plus day, there are things you can improve on. That was Darrell Sims' message to Deshaun Bishop this week.
16: The number one deal that I liked is he was attacking every single time he touched the football. Like, he had a couple times that, you know, it could have been a negative play that he ended up getting zero and not a negative one. Or it could have been a negative play and he ended up popping for 17 yards. So he did a really good job from that standpoint. And you saw him getting his groove as the game went along. I looked at him on the sideline at one point in time. I said, it's just like you back in high school again now. So he was getting his groove. He was getting in his rhythm as he went along. A couple things we got to clean up, as always. But overall, he had a really good game.
1: That is Vols running backs coach Darrell Sims. Good sports across the UT campus include the Lady Vols swimming team. They closed out their opening weekend of competition with a victory over Carson Newman today. Lady Vols volleyball beat Ole Miss Friday night. They will take on LSU Sunday afternoon in Knoxville. Soccer team falls to South Carolina. The Razorbacks of Arkansas are next. UT softball game moved from today to tomorrow because of the weather. They'll play Northwest Florida State Sunday in fall play. Eastman and its sustainability partners, Waste Connections, UT Sustainability, and Food City, remind you that good sports always give back. Let's meet the Volunteers on defense. Today's starters.
17: 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Douglasville, Georgia.
18: 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Montgomery Village, Maryland.
19: 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Jay Robinson High School, Concord, North Carolina.
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33: 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Lee, defensive back, Ellenwood, Georgia.
34: T.J. Metcalf, defensive back, Birmingham, Alabama.
35: Dejon Lane, DB, Joseph, Maryland.
36: Quay Moss, DB, West Point, Georgia.
1: Tennessee's defense made things tough on Auburn last week as Byron Brown looked like he was in a pinball machine most of the day. Heath Shuler, as you analyzed it, what did the Volunteers do so well?
37: You know, they got after the quarterback. I mean, they got after Brown every single time he dropped back. And they were okay if he got out of the pocket and let him throw the ball. The thing that they tried to do is to shadow him, you know, have one of the linebackers or to actually, depending upon which side he ran to, is to actually allow him to throw the ball down the field, which was okay. We were okay with that. But his ability to run was always his biggest asset. So, you know, I think our defense did everything that they were taught in practice that week and containing him. He's a great quarterback. I think he's exceptional. He's not the fastest quarterback, but I think he's big, strong, and he has the ability to run. And when you get after him the way that we did, and that defensive front linebackers have just done a remarkable job all season long. And hopefully today they continue that same process.
1: Can you give us some insight into the level of communication that this defense requires? I mean, they are just coordinated so well.
37: Yes, Larry. If they said going into the season that Coach Knowles' defense is really hard to to understand. I think having three players starting on defense, have them each of the defensive, one in defensive back, one's a linebacker, one's a defensive lineman, having those players who have played with him in the past has been really positive in the classroom and on the field with the communication and understanding of that game. But our players have done a remarkable job of understanding what Coach Knowles wants. And they're putting that practice to in every aspect of what they're doing. And most of the time you think communication needs to happen on offense more, but it's just as important that communication happen on defense. And the stunts that we're running, the games that we're playing with the tackles and the defensive ends and the linebackers, it's really keeping the offensive coordinators really off balance, and it's making it really hard on quarterbacks to understand what's going on, whether or not if they're going to drop into coverage or they're going to continue with the pressure when our backers get up on the line of scrimmage.
1: 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A lot of orange in the crowd as the SEC's first road test of 26 for the Volunteers.
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1: Counting down to kickoff. You ready? Jeremiah Thielander and the Volunteers in Fayetteville to face Arkansas.
8: Yeah, we haven't won in Fayetteville since 2001. Obviously, I was there 2 years ago. In a one-possession game, and it didn't go in our favor. That's obviously fuel for us, and Arkansas is a huge rival for just the Tennessee program. It's a border war, and we can't wait to go down there and play some ball.
1: Six tackles a week ago for Jeremiah Thielander. Your game day forecast is a sunny sky and 90 degrees at kickoff. Yeah, the summertime has not let go here in northwest Arkansas. Temperatures will fall off a bit into the 80s, but it's going to be a warm afternoon. Southwest wind around 5 miles an hour. The good news is the humidity is not what we're used to, so that will help just a little bit. The heat index is actually below the temperature, which is a bit unusual. SEC Today update. Top 25 finals. Indiana ruins the upset bid for Nebraska. 20-17 the final. North Carolina pulls the upset on number 25 Pittsburgh. 21-17.
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9: 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Offense sets up defense, defense sets up offense, and the kicking game sets them both up. I think that's very important today.
1: Jason Swain will analyze things for you today on the Ball Network.
10: Limit explosive plays. Chris Marshall is Arkansas's best receiver. You want to force someone else besides Chris Marshall to beat you, so limit explosive plays, no plays over 20, 30 yards. That's the only way Arkansas beats Tennessee today.
1: Brent Hubbs will be marshaling the sidelines.
11: Tennessee needs to get out of the gates. The Volunteers have not had the lead at the end of the first quarter against a Power 4 opponent this year. Their last two first quarters, only 51 yards on 27 snaps. A fast start for the Vols would be good today.
1: Today's keys to the game are brought to you by Pilot, proudly preserving Neyland Stadium. See you out here. We're getting set to go. It's the Volunteers and the Razorbacks from Fayetteville next.
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15: 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It's Tennessee running back Deshaun Bishop. I face challenges on the field every Saturday, but my faith is what helps me face every challenge off the field. A lot has changed for me in the past few years, but one thing hasn't changed is growing in my walk with Jesus at Sevier Heights. 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
23: 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Kickoff is here.
26: Look what I found. Zach! Intercepted. What an effort. Yes, he did. Caught. Caught right down the middle. And that may be the dagger. Oh, my goodness. Touchdown, Big Orange.
27: Here we go again. That is what Tennessee finds with their friends from Arkansas. The person who argues with you endlessly. The mower that will never start easily. The guy in traffic who will never move over. That is Arkansas for Tennessee. And they have been since 1992. Of the 19 SEC matchups between the Vols and the Hogs, the Big Orange has won 12. The seven losses, painful. Many of the 12 wins, also headache-inducing. So here we are, October 10, 2026 in Fayetteville, and Tennessee is a double-digit favorite to win. Just like last year and the year before, the real upset will be if this goes smoothly for the Vols, because Arkansas is just that team for Tennessee. So, yes, winning is the goal. But more specifically, bringing the hard hat, the lunch pail, and understanding the task. Expecting Arkansas to be Arkansas. And being prepared to punch and punch and punch until early this evening. Here we go again. And aren't we all glad? Because wherever you're listening throughout the world, it's football time in Tennessee.
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27: 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Celebrate responsibly. 21 meets 21. Tennessee wins the toss, elects to defer. So the Volunteers will play defense first against KJ Jackson and the Razorbacks. Tone setting for Josh Heupel, saying, I want my defense on the field to begin here in Fayetteville.
19: Yeah, one of the best defenses in the SEC, Tennessee. And you set the tone with the pass rush. You set the tone with stopping the run. I expect that here from Tennessee, open and drive.
27: Arkansas drifts deep. Hawkins and Russell. And Josh Turbyville gets set to kick off. Turbyville, 6'2", 195, fifth-year player from Knoxville. 25 kickoffs on the year, 21 touchbacks. So we're set for football on a hot October afternoon in Northwest Arkansas. The Vols and the Hogs. And we've got the call on the Vol Radio Network. We're underway. Kick is high. Kick is deep. Kick is into the end zone for a touchback. And here come the Razorbacks. First and 10 at the 25. KJ Jackson. 6'4", 225, junior, Montgomery, Alabama. 61% completions, thrown for just over 1,000 yards, 6 touchdowns, 4 interceptions. He's run it this season 39 times for 85 yards and a couple of scores. Chris Marshall, wearing number 6, is wide to the right, joining CeCe. Two receivers to the left. The back is Cam Settles against a 4-man front. Jackson's going to throw it. The left-hander looking, dumps it over the middle, complete to Brown. He's got room to the 30, to the 40, to the 45, and he's finally down at the 46. T.J. Metcalf on the tackle. Brown's sixth catch of the year, and Arkansas gets a nice play to open, Jason Swain.
19: Yeah, Arkansas was able to swing their receiver across the middle. We got lost there in the middle of the football field. Good play by Arkansas. We got to find our man.
27: Settles remains the back on the left hip of Jackson. CeCe in motion to the right. Here's Jackson. Going to run, settles on the right. He's got a little room. At right tackle, he goes into Tennessee territory and is tackled at the 49 by Campbell. Play makes 5 yards. Here comes Sutton Smith into the game at running back. Talented speedster came from Memphis with head coach Ryan Silverfield. 5'9", 196. He's on the right hip of Jackson on second down and 5. Balls jump into a 4-man front, creep up. Jackson changing the play. Tennessee coming with pressure. Jackson in trouble, steps up, fires downfield, got a man wide open. Caught Harrison at the 30, Harrison to the 20, and Harrison is run out of bounds at the Tennessee 19-yard line by Moss.
19: Tennessee brought the blitz, but couldn't get to the quarterback. Tennessee in zone coverage. Arkansas was able to find that soft part of that zone.
27: Nice job by Jackson to step up.
19: Yep.
27: Found that crease, finding comfort in the pocket and completing the pass for a gain of 30. Arkansas at the ball, 19. Good start for the Hogs. Jackson looks, going to take off and run. Not going to find much there. Taken down maybe for a loss. I want to see where they spot it. Campbell and Gilliam on the tackle. Maybe a half-yard loss. Tennessee recognizing that well.
19: Yeah, had a little bit of space there, Jackson, but the hole collapsed very quickly.
27: Tight end Lockwood enters for CeCe. Ball's going to come in with another linebacker. They are in a 4-linebacker set now. Spildman is in the lineup. 2 receivers to the left. Watch Marshall. On second down and a long 10. More pressure coming. Jackson hit, lost the football. It's rolling free. It's been recovered by the men in white. Gilliam with the pop. Gilliam with the recovery. Big orange takeaway here early in Fayetteville.
19: Gilliam doing Gilliam things, winning one-on-one, get to the quarterback, forcing this sack and the strip. Tennessee recovering. Great job by the Tennessee defense recovering, getting the ball back for the Vols.
27: Gilliam threw Jackson like he was a rag doll and just ripped the football out and went all the way out to the 33-yard line to chase it down himself. Tennessee Nation's leading team in sacks with 24 now, Gilliam with 5.
19: Gilliam was tired of Arkansas's drive and said, you know what, guys, I'm going to end it myself.
27: Quite enough. Tennessee opens with George McIntyre at quarterback. Bishop in the backfield on his left hip. Arkansas with 8 in the box. They're in a 53 defense. Play fake. McIntyre rolling, dumping it in the flat. It's caught. Brame 35, Brame 40, Brame 45. And he's finally taken down before he reaches midfield by Bogle, the West Virginia transfer at the 48. Pretty play.
19: Yeah, nice play to start the drive there. Play action. Pass to your tight end. Arkansas expecting to run. Great block on the outside by Staley. Brame picking up a first down for Tennessee.
27: Gain of 15 on the play. Brame's 7th catch. Ball's in the pistol. McIntyre. Going to give it to Bishop. Not a lot of room at right guard. He got a couple out near the 50-yard line. No score early in Fayetteville as Jones makes the tackle. Offensive line left to right. Sanders, Moore, Pendleton, Haslam, and Perry. Second down and 8. McIntyre goes with a reverse. Here comes Matthews to the 50, to the 45, to the 40, and out of bounds. Chased by Bogle. Play makes 10 yards, and it's a first down, Big Orange.
19: Yeah, Arkansas playing the run. Tennessee giving the ball Mike Matthews a space, which is always a good idea, man. He's great with the ball in his hands, finding the edge, picking up the first down outside the numbers.
27: Matthews carried 2 times last season for 32 yards. That, his first rush of the season, nets 10. Tennessee going fast. Pitch, left side, trying to turn the corner, Bishop. There are men out there, but he goes with a stiff arm and makes 4 yards as he's run out of bounds at the 36.
19: Yeah, not much there in the inside. Bishop hitting the jets to get to the edge, picking up some positive yards.
27: Changing personnel already, Arkansas. They're getting into a nickel package after being in a much larger setup to begin. Looked like 1982 in that 53 defense they opened with. On second down, Bishop takes the handoff, and he's met by a run blitzer. 24 Mitchell, loss of two. It'll be third down and eight. So George McIntyre going to try to help Tennessee achieve a first down on third down, something the Vols have not done well this year, just 37%. It's sizable, third down and eight. What do you like here, Jason?
19: Middle of the football field. He got some inside leverage, but I think our receivers can cross the face of the DB and get inside of the slant.
27: Blitz coming. McIntyre throws. Delay. It's Brain. He's hit on the screen and taken down at the 32 by Shaw. Tennessee going to get on the ball on fourth down. They pull it back to the 33. And instead, I think you've got your field goal team coming out. And you do. Renvier. Career long 51. This is a 51-yarder right in the middle of the field. He clearly has the leg. On fourth down and three, Tennessee trying to get points after the takeaway. Ranvier 5 of 5 on the year. This is his longest try as a Vol. Snap. Set. Kick on the way. He pulled it left. No good. Timeout on the field with the score. Arkansas nothing, Tennessee nothing, 8:47 remaining, first quarter.
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1: It almost looked like Ranvier lost his footing on that field goal try. Tennessee can't get the points off the turnover. No score as the Volunteers' woes on third down continue. Now just 7 of 31 in Southeastern Conference play. It was going to take an individual effort by Deshaun Braman. He came close, but Ball's passing game has produced just 5 first downs on third down so far this year.
27: Jason Swain, you thought maybe Brain missed the hole a little bit after catching the middle screen?
19: Yeah, I thought it was a great play call. I thought Brain could have waited a half second to let his blockers get out in front of him. There were 2 Tennessee offensive linemen, 1 Arkansas player. The Arkansas player was able to trip Brain up. I thought he was right there for the taking for Tennessee to get that first down.
27: After the missed field goal, Arkansas takes over at their own 33-yard line. K.J. Jackson, 2 of 2 for 50 yards. Brown had a 21-yard catch. Harrison, a 29-yard catch. Now they come with the big back, Graylin Russell, who has played well against Tennessee in each of the last 2 years. His fullback is Adcock. They are in a traditional I formation. Double tight end, single receiver to the left. Tennessee in a five-man front. Going to run Russell left, and Russell is hit, but moves the pile out to the 36. Gain of 3 yards. Tackle there made by Norman, Jordan Norman, who has entered the lineup. Now Arkansas takes out big people and goes back with more quickness, settles in at

0: Fall for us means pumpkins. It's pumpkin season. It's really been a blessing to me to get to have this experience on the farm and to get to work with Ingalls, because Ingalls has provided us as farmers an opportunity to work with our family that we otherwise wouldn't have.
1: Jackson calling the play. Sets his tight end in front of him, now moves him right. Going to give it to Settles running right, and Settles will be taken down for little, if any, gain by Campbell.
2: Now, Campbell was sitting there waiting on the edge for that one, man. Really good play in space by Campbell.
1: Now here's Russell, Adcock, Crutchfield, and Brown coming back in. Crutchfield and Brown wide to the left. Lined up in a straight eye. Taking the snap now in the pistol. Play fake. Jackson going to swing it out. And it's Russell making the catch and being taken down by Moss after a gain of just 3 yards. Good play by Moss on the 230-pound back.
2: Talking about closing the gap. Wow. Moss getting there, preventing the Arkansas player from getting more yards after the catch, man. Wow. What a play in open field by Moss.
1: Hobbs, Gilliam, Dye, and Weathersby will be the defensive line on this third down and 7. Settles in the backfield. Tennessee bringing lots of men up. 8 men near the line of scrimmage. Jackson calling something. 2 receivers to the right. Marshall wide left. Jackson looks, fires. Man is there. It's Hawkins. And Hawkins makes the catch. Is down at the 39. A flag comes in behind the play as Lee makes the tackle.
3: Brought down by Ken Lee. Flag of the play.
1: Be close to a first down. We'll see what the foul is.
4: Personal foul. Chop block. Offense. Number 27 and 75.
1: Wow.
4: 15-yard penalty. Third down.
1: It's interesting because the official who saw that late, the center judge, Joe Moenkopf, came in and explained to Settles what he did there, which is if engaged with another of your players, you cannot go cut a man.
2: Yeah, he tried to go chip, but he slipped and he fell, and it looked like he chop blocked him. So that's why he was called for the penalty.
1: And so now, instead of 3rd and 7, it's back 15 to the Arkansas 39-yard line, and it's 3rd and 22. Balls have 4 men to rush. They move 7 men deep. Going to run it with Settles to the 40. Penalty marker 45. Settles down at the 49-yard line. Carter with the tackle. Again, a flag on the play. Your referee, Jeff Heiser. He's asking what Josh Heupel wants to do.
4: Illegal shift. Offense. 2 players in motion. Never got set. 5-yard penalty. Third down.
1: Interesting choice. It would have been 4th and 12. Instead, it's going to be 3rd and 27 back at the 34. Josh Heupel taking a chance. His defense can hold to potentially pick up 15 yards of field position.
2: That's what it's about. The field position opportunity for Tennessee.
1: 3 receivers to the right. Again, Marshall to the left. Jackson to throw it. Looking. Dumps it. Settles at the 35. Settles at the 40. And Settles is taken down at the 43. Again by Carter. So the Vols pick up 6 yards there. They would have been punting from their own 49, the Razorbacks. Instead, they will punt from their own 43. And in to punt is Rush. Deep for the Volunteers. Quay Moss missed last week's game. And Rush gets ready to kick it away. No score here in the first quarter. Rush takes the snap. Did not hit it well at all. It's going to bounce to Moss, who will grab it at the 20, 25, 30, 35. And Moss is taken down at the 37-yard line by Kettler.

0: And so what a job by Quay Moss in terms of decision-making.
1: Yes, yes. Saved Tennessee from losing field position. If that ball would have continued to roll, grabbed it, secured it, and got some positive yards. He is a playmaker for Tennessee. Glad he's back.
0: Freshman Jamin Theodore.
2: Illegal formation, kicking team. That five-yard penalty be added to the end of the run. First down.
0: So it turns out Tennessee's Josh Heupel taking that penalty on third down was a great decision.
3: SEC Today update. Did you have this one on your bingo card? Lenoris Sellers, four touchdown throws. South Carolina beats Florida 38-19.
0: A team projected before the season by ESPN draft analysts as having the third most players that will be picked in the 2027 draft, South Carolina.
3: Wow.
0: Georgia and Texas had more. South Carolina was next, right with Alabama. So they have talent.
1: More of the story, you better play and be ready to play each and every Saturday in this league.
0: Arkansas punted from their own 43. Tennessee starts at their own 42. Bishop still the running back. Offset to the right is Wolf at tight end. Bishop going to get a handoff, finds the 45 up to the 47. Tackle there by Lewis, gain of 5. Under 5 minutes to go, first quarter. Arkansas trying to substitute, but Tennessee did not substitute. McIntyre's going to throw on second down. Complete to Matthews on the right side and out of bounds in Arkansas territory by Lewis. Enough for the first down at the 47.
1: Matthews with the curl route, doing a good job working back to the quarterback. Just a nice, easy throw from George McIntyre, throwing away from the defense of Arkansas.
0: The other job by McIntyre, going ahead and snapping the football while Arkansas had a minute of confusion. Yep. They didn't have too many men on the field, but they weren't lined up the way they wanted.
1: And they're still confused right now.
0: First and 10. McIntyre going to give it to Bishop on the left. Bishop is going to ram his way forward inside the 45. Let's say it's a 2-yard gain. Tackle there by Joker Johnson.
4: Over the left side. He's brought down at the 45-yard line by Christian Harrison.
0: Fast moving first quarter. Pistol formation for the Vols. Two receivers to the right. Arkansas creeping up. Penalty marker down. They're going to get Tennessee for procedure.
2: Ball start. Offense number 3. 5-yard penalty. Second down.
0: Re'Darius Jackson, the third wide receiver, lined up wide to the left, is on whom the foul is called. Ball moved back to midfield. It'll be second down and 13.
1: Yeah, that should never happen if you're a receiver. It's a false start. Stay in your stands. You move when the ball moves.
0: Staley in motion as McIntyre going to swing it out to Bishop. It's a little high and a little hot. Bishop can't handle it. Incomplete.
1: You got to throw those soft, really easy catchable balls to those running backs. You got to make it easy for them.
0: Third and 13. Clearly, part of the plan, it seems, is that Josh Heupel does not want George McIntyre to have to hold the football for long right now.
1: Yeah, absolutely.
0: On third and 13, 3:32 to go first quarter. Arkansas showing blitz. They send four. McIntyre rolls to his right, looking, firing, got it complete. Staley with the catch, not nearly enough for a first down. Out of bounds, chased by House at the 48. So McIntyre does not take the sack, but he only picks up a couple, and it'll be fourth down and 10. Smith goes deep. We mentioned his speed. We mentioned the danger of Sutton Smith. Arkansas in punt safe right now. Jackson Ross takes the snap. Rugby kick end over end. Smith asks for the fair catch and makes it inside the 10-yard line. Might have gotten bumped by Joel Wyatt. No call. Arkansas will start backed up. Each team has had the ball twice. No one has scored. 2:48 remaining first quarter.
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15: From their 8-yard line, Arkansas. Facing a 5-man front, going to be a keeper by Jackson. Jackson runs left, picks up 5 yards, taken down by Metcalf. It'll be 2nd down and 5. A real sense that Arkansas would have more designed quarterback runs after seeing some of what Byron Brown did against the defense last week playing for Auburn. Vols, 3 sophomores in the defensive line, Dye, Campbell, and Utley. On 2nd down and 5, Jackson's going to throw it, firing and completing. It's to Marshall out near the 20-yard line. Redmond forced him out of bounds. Did he juggle that a wee bit as he was going out of bounds?
1: Yeah, definitely looked like he did, but I guess he secured it enough for the referee to feel good about calling a complete pass. We were in off coverage. Marshall was able to run a quick out to pick up the first.
15: 1st down and 10 at the 20. No score first quarter. Going to give it to Sutton Smith. And he runs left for 2 yards. T-Lander throws him to the ground. Smith is not big. And so they generally run him tackles and wider. He does not get a lot of their inside runs. He's a very good pass catcher. And so now he is in the left slot with Marshall. Empty backfield, 3 receivers to the right. Ball set to rush 4, including T-Lander. Jackson drops, looks, fires across the middle, caught by Marshall. Outside the 30, he's taken down by Carter as he goes outside the 35 to the 37.
1: Arkansas trying to make sure that Tennessee doesn't get the pass rush involved with their offense right now. Spraying us out, throwing the ball quick, they were able to do that on that play.
15: Arkansas changed personnel, so Tennessee gets Norman, Gilliam, and Gentle into the lineup. Arkansas starting this possession at their own 8. Now scrimmaging at their own 37. Going to give it to Sutton Smith, trying to run around right end. That doesn't work. He is taken down for a loss by Dijon Lane.
1: It was a party on the perimeter for Tennessee's defense. Lane was there. Moss was there. Everybody was there. Stop that one. That was a good play by Tennessee's defense.
15: T-Lander out, Weathersby in. So the ball's going bigger on 2nd and 14 on what could be the final play of the first quarter. Empty backfield situation for Jackson. Inside 10 seconds. Ball showing pressure. Jackson motions Smith to the left. Throws over the middle. Ball tipped and nearly intercepted. Went off CeCe's hands and was nearly picked off by Metcalf as the first quarter comes to a close. No score after one at Razorback Stadium in Fayetteville.
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3: Second quarter, Ole Miss leads Vanderbilt 21-3. Texas and Oklahoma are tied at 7 as they play in the Cotton Bowl in the second quarter. Finals from earlier, South Carolina beats Florida 38-19. Lenore Sellers, 5 touchdowns, including 4 through the air. Missouri beats Texas A&M 27-6. Austin Simmons, 147 yards passing. Jamal Roberts, 222 rushing and 2 touchdowns.
15: So far in this game here in Fayetteville, Tennessee and Arkansas scoreless. Arkansas, 82 yards total offense, 84 passing, as Jackson, 6 of 7 for 84 yards, minus 2 rushing. 3 penalties for 25 yards on Arkansas. Tennessee, 49 total yards, 27 passing, 22 rushing. McIntyre, 4 of 5 for 27 yards. 2 to Brain for 19 yards. Deshaun Bishop, 5 carries for 12 yards to begin. This is 3rd down and 14. Settles is in the backfield with Jackson on his right hip. 2 receivers to the left, Marshall wide right. Tennessee set to rush 4 on Jackson on this 3rd and 14 play. Jackson takes the snap. Feels some heat. Has the ball tipped at the line of scrimmage, and it's incomplete. Outstanding job by Gilliam to get that big paw up and knock her down.
1: Yeah, Gilliam provided the pressure, which made Jackson kind of throw off balance. Fadeaway shot, so to speak, but he was still able to get a paw up, forcing the 4th down.
15: Quay Moss is deep. He had a 30, or I should say a 22-yard return his first time. Rush to punt. Snap is good. Rush hits an end-over-ender. Moss comes up, asks for and makes the fair catch at the Tennessee 29-yard line. No score. Tennessee and Arkansas just underway in the second quarter.
0: You say you'll never join the Navy.
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3: No score as we're early in the second quarter in Fayetteville. Vols and Razorbacks. Our sideline reports are sponsored by Pilot, the official travel stop of the Vols. Brent Hubbs, slow start for the Tennessee offense. Well, that's becoming a familiar refrain.
15: Yeah, Tennessee has not had the lead against a Power 4 opponent after the first quarter all season long, and they've had no production coming into this game. Just 51 yards on 27 offensive snaps in the first quarter. Two things working against the Vols. One, a lack of explosive plays, and two, mistakes, negative yards plays, whether it's a penalty or just a negative play, putting Tennessee behind the sticks. They're in third and long. Look at the last drive, third and 13. The brain play was a third and 7. They're having a hard time staying ahead of the sticks, and no explosives makes for tough offense to start the game. Tennessee will have two tight ends in the football game, and DeJuan Morris is now in at running back. Sophomore from Murfreesboro. Staley wide left, Matthews wide to the right. Five-man front for the Hawks. From the 29-yard line. Play fake. McIntyre has time, throws complete. Morris at the 30. Nice cut to the 35. Up and near his first down at the 39 before Johnson takes him down.
1: Yeah, Morris doing a good job in the flat, catching the ball, getting upfield, making a man miss, picking up some positive yards on first down, ahead of the sticks.
15: Second and short. McIntyre looks to the sidelines, trying to get his next signal. Again, ball staying two tight ends. Wide receiver either side, eight in the box. Play fake, throws the slant behind Staley and incomplete. Might have been tipped by Osborne. I think he got a piece of it. So it's going to bring up third down and short. See what Tennessee's going to do here. Trying to get a balance between the three wides and the two tights. Doesn't seem like Tennessee has gotten comfortable yet with what they like from either one of those. Tennessee power formation. Two men offset to the right. Give Morris. Ducks his head, drives forward, and from the spot we see, he has a first down. We'll wait for the signal. Didn't have a lot to get. Got it. First down, Tennessee. T.K. Keyes has entered the game at wide receiver. He'll line up on the right side as Matthews comes left. Staley is going to the right. So now back in the three-wide formation. Arkansas is allowed to substitute on defense. Scoreless game, 13:35 to go first half. Ball's at the 40. Pistol. Offset to the right. Staley motions left. Give Morris at right guard, and he is being pushed forward by his lineman from the 40 to the 44. It's a gain of four. It'll be second down and six. Tackle by Osborne. I think Tennessee has an injury situation with Perry, and they're checking on him right now, and this will cause Tennessee to probably have to go to Ori Williams. We will see as we have an official timeout for the Murfreesboro Junior. 13-12 remaining first half. No score, Tennessee and Arkansas in Fayetteville.
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15: Ori Williams has gone in for Jesse Perry at right tackle. Ball's already on the ball. Second down and six. Tennessee moving right to left on your radio dial. Ball rests at the 44 on the right hash. Tight end Thomas motions left. McIntyre facing a blitz. Steps up, dumps it short, got the completion. And it's Morris again at midfield. Morris with a jump cut to the 45, and he's down at the 44, tackled by Mitchell. McIntyre going to get him on the ball. Jason, he stayed very composed in the pocket.
1: Yeah, went through his progressions, came back to his check down. Really good job by George showing patience and allowing Morris to make some plays, make some moves in the open field to pick up the first.
15: Pistol. Ball's going to hand it off to Morris on the left side of the 40, to the 35, down at the 33. Should be enough for a first down. DeJuan Morris, tackled by House. Here comes Jesse Perry sprinting back in. Ori Williams is out after two plays. Brett Hupps, pilot sideline report. Perry wasn't spending any time in that injury tent, was he?
28: No, he was not. He was really disgusted that he had to show that some exercises with the trainers that he was good to go because he wanted to go right back in the game. Tough guy. Got rolled up on that play a little bit on his ankle. They gave a quick check of it in the tent. He was back out there.
15: Thank you, Hubbard. At the 33. Staley in motion to the right. McIntyre, play fake. swings it out. Thomas on the left side will be tackled by Bogle as he gets to the 29-yard line. It's a gain of 4 for Thomas, his 5th catch of the year. Here comes Luka Wolf in. Radarius Jackson out. Ball's going two tight ends. Thomas and Wolf. Inside the 30 on 2nd and 6, 11:19 to go first half. McIntyre has Tennessee in the pistol. McIntyre play fake. Screen. Staley got room. 25, 20, 15, 10, and he is cut down from behind by Smith, or else he would have scored. What a call, Tennessee.
1: Yeah, great job by Staley. Being patient, pushing the defender up the field, allowing a great blocking angle for his offensive lineman, and did a good job of just following him up until the low red zone.
15: Tennessee, given the 7-yard line, they will stay in the pistol, first and goal. Now they will send two tight ends offset to the left in the backfield. They will run Morris that way. Not a lot there for DeJuan. He will get to the 5. First hit by Bogle. Second and goal at the 5. Tennessee trying to put points on the board as we're nearly 20 minutes in and this game is scoreless. Ball on the left hash. Pistol again. McIntyre throws right side. Man is wide open. Thomas goes into the end zone untouched. Touchdown, Tennessee! McIntyre with quite a fake. Held him. And Thomas all alone.
1: A nice soft pass to your tight end. Tennessee and two tight ends, they really packing it in on the inside. Tennessee being able to take advantage of the edge for Tennessee touchdown.
15: The two middle Tennesseans, McIntyre of Franklin and Morris of Murfreesboro, take the team down the field for the first score. Ranvier for point. Snap, set, kick, good. 71 yards for the Big Orange for the first 7 of the game. 10:03 remaining in the first half. Tennessee 7, Arkansas nothing.
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6: George McIntyre and DeJuan Morris lead the way as Tennessee gets on the scoreboard with a touchdown throw, 7-0, our second quarter score. Morris responsible for 41 yards of that drive. McIntyre, Mike Keith, the first true Middle Tennessee quarterback to start for the Volunteers in a long time.
7: Since 1971, he is the first quarterback from the Nashville area to start since Jim Maxwell started in the 1971 Liberty Bowl in Memphis against Arkansas. Turbyville to kickoff. Low Knuckler takes a hop and goes out of bounds. Turbyville mad at himself.
8: Free kick out of bounds, kicking team, number 94.
7: That one nearly got inside the pylon, but just outside. And so Arkansas will start with better field position at their own 35-yard line. Arkansas has done some things on offense. They have 82 yards of total offense. They've had a hard time running the football, but Jackson hit his first six passes for 84 yards, has missed his last two.
9: Yeah, the only success they've had, Mike, in the past game is throwing the ball across the middle. And we got to do a really good job of understanding that, knowing that, and playing towards it.
7: Three down linemen, three linebackers for the Vols. Jackson has settles on his right hip. Play fake, quick throw. Marshall trying to turn it up. Marshall hit by Spillman as he crosses the 40 down at the 41-yard line. Gain of six.
9: Yeah, Redmond doing a good job of driving to the football, forcing the ball inside to his help.
7: Marshall's really big. He's 6'2", 225. Three receivers to the left on second down and four. Marshall to the right. Al Hawkins motions right. Jackson looks that way. Looking for Marshall. Hit as he throws. Ball goes backwards. A Razorback has it. Settles looking for room, and he's going to be taken down back at the 29-yard line. Hobbs hit the quarterback. And the ball clearly went backwards. Settles, picked it up, and Hobbs makes the tackle. And so it's a huge loss of 12 for Arkansas. It'll be third and 16, 9 minutes to go first half. Good pressure by Tennessee. Arkansas, two wide receivers and a tight end to the left. Marshall to the right. Jackson dropping. Feeling heat, rolling to his left, will throw it away. And that was Gilliam just pounding him to the turf inside the 15. Jackson slow to get up.
9: really hard on the Arkansas offense. It's third down and long, and Tennessee's able to play cover two and only rush four and still get to the quarterback thanks to Gillum.
7: Pressure the difference in this game for Tennessee.
9: Absolutely. It shut Arkansas's water off every time Arkansas has tried to move the football. It's been Gilliam. It's been the Tennessee pass rush.
7: Rush to punt. Deep is Moss. On fourth and 16. Snap is good. Punt is away. Not a great kick. Moss comes racing up to make the fair catch inside the 38-yard line.
6: Trinidad Chambliss, three touchdowns in the game. Ole Miss now leads Vanderbilt 28-3 as they play in the second quarter. 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
7: Bishop back in the game at tailback. Wide to the left will come Jackson. Tennessee going to stay in two tight ends with Matthews wide to the right. He is in single coverage with Joker Johnson. Safety could never get there. Do they take a shot? Arkansas in the Bear defense as they run Bishop, and he makes good yardage on the left side across the 40. Stoutmeyer will get the tackle at the 43, gain of 6.
9: Nice job by the left side of the offensive line. Sanders and company open up the hole. Arkansas is really forcing Tennessee not to run the ball in the middle of the football field and 12 personnel.
7: Play fake. McIntyre has to throw it away due to the pressure by 97 Rhodes. Rhodes didn't take the fake, and all 6'6", 275 of him blocked out the sun for McIntyre, who threw at the feet of Brame, incomplete.
9: Avoided a negative play. Didn't gain any yards, but certainly didn't lose any yards. Good job by McIntyre throwing the ball away.
7: Tennessee, third down and four. They are 1 of 3 on third downs. See what the Vols have here. They have a bunch set of three wide receivers on the right hash. Arkansas showing blitz again. Now Staley motions left. Arkansas jumping around. McIntyre fires too high and incomplete for Staley. Just missed him. He was a little high in practice yesterday, McIntyre. And you just wonder, is he a little amped up still?
9: Yeah, he had two defenders there. So even if the ball was thrown perfectly, that second defender probably would have laid a smack it on Staley there. So you had two guys pretty much sitting there waiting on that slant from Staley. Definitely doesn't give you a chance when the ball is high and thrown out of bounds.
7: On fourth down and four, Arkansas acts as if they are going to go after Jackson Ross here, with Tennessee leading 7-0. Brady, the West Tennessean, sends it back. Rugby kick, right-footed. Smith going to let it go, and it will bounce into the end zone for a touchback. Just did not check up. He hit it with a little too much juice. Timeout on the field. 7:59 remaining first half. Tennessee 7, Arkansas nothing.
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6: 7-0 Tennessee, second quarter. Both teams kind of jabbing at each other, not able to stay focused offensively. Mistakes hurting both teams. But Tennessee is also playing field position, something, Brent Hubbs, that Josh Heupel is more comfortable doing now.
15: Yeah, he is, Larry. You can actually go back to 2023 against Texas A&M. Josh Heupel punted the football from midfield in that game, pinned A&M back, and it was D. Williams that took it to the house for a punt return touchdown for a 2013 win. That was the difference in that football game. Last week, Josh Heupel following a similar script, taking a delay of game penalty on purpose to back up 5 yards to punt the football and pin Auburn inside the 10. It directly led to Tennessee with 3 points on the next drive. It's not Josh Heupel's cup of tea, but he's clearly getting more comfortable with it as he's leaning on this defense.
7: After Jackson Ross's second touchback of the year, Arkansas starts at their own 20, first down 10. Smith in the backfield with Jackson. Two receivers to the right, one to the left. They're going to run Smith. He's got some room on the left side. He crosses the 25 and is tackled at the 27 by Tealander with help from Metcalf. It'll be second down and 3, Arkansas, trailing Tennessee 7-0. 7:40 remaining in the first half. Marshall wide left, three receivers to the right. Brown, CC, and Platt, the tight end. Now Platt moves in tighter. Going to run Smith again, and Smith is knocked down at left guard by Campbell as he gets two to the 29. So third down and one. Here comes the fullback, Adcock. And here comes Russell, the big back. Russell, last year against Tennessee, 8 carries, 47 yards. 2 years ago here, 8 carries, 62 yards. Tight end Platt moves to the right on third down and one. Going to run Russell, and he has room on the left side. He will get out to the 33 and have his first down. Lane and Carter make the tackle. Tennessee not selling out there for the stop.
9: Yeah, Arkansas with a lot of pre-snap motion before the snap and trying to affect the eyes of Tennessee. They were not jumping, but they were able to get a find a hole for a yard for the first down.
7: Russell and Arkansas now 1-4 on third down conversions. From the 33, Arkansas sending CC into the backfield. Jackson going to keep running right, makes a nice cut. Ducks his head, goes across the 35 and up to the 38. Tealander with the tackle. Play makes 5 yards. Arkansas, muddle huddle before getting right on the ball, meaning they don't fully go back and circle up, so to speak. 5:44 to go, first half. Jackson, play fake. Tries to throw a tight end screen on the right side, but has to ground it largely because of J.J. Finch, freshman, Indianapolis, Indiana, who was knocking on the door.
9: And Boss was there, too. Quay Boss was there, wrapping up with the receiver. He read the screen perfectly, which also forced the quarterback to see that and throw the ball in the dirt.
7: Third down, officially 6. Russell in the backfield. Now, he is not a great receiver. That has not been his forte. He's with Jackson. Tennessee showing a 3-man rush, now jumping around. Jackson looks, fires, incomplete. Well behind CC. Jackson was fooled by something, Jason. That ball may have been tipped.
9: Yeah, definitely tipped at the line of scrimmage, but running the football, seems like Arkansas has had some success a little bit. But when it comes down to the pass, Tennessee's pass rush has affected Jackson, unable to convert on a third and six.
7: Nathan Robinson is the man that tipped that pass. Another big play by number 19. And it's fourth down at six. Rush to punt again. Tennessee in punt safe. Snap is good. Rush, wobbly spiral. Coming up to make the catch on a fair catch is Quay Moss inside the 20. So Tennessee will start backed up, leading 7-0, 5:27 remaining first half.
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7: George McIntyre, 9 of 13, 78 yards and a touchdown. Morris, who's back in the game at running back, 4 carries, 20 yards. Bishop, 6 for 18. Matthews, 1 for 10. Five-man front again, Arkansas. Play fake. McIntyre throws complete to Matthews. Looking for room to the 35, turns the corner, and is taken down just short of the 40. Harrison with the tackle. Michael Matthews has a catch, and the Volunteers are on the move officially at their own 39.
9: Yeah, off coverage for Mike Matthews, was able to run the slant really crisp. Great throw by Mac.
7: On first down, they're going to run Morris left side, and Morris steps out of one tackle, gets across the 45 to the 46. Lewis with the stop, gain of 7. It'll be second down and 3.
9: Another productive play versus this bear front when Tennessee's in two tight ends. Just getting to the perimeter and making plays in the running game there, and then previous play in the passing game.
7: Arkansas with 8 men in the box. They run Morris again. Stutter has his first down on the left side as he crosses into Arkansas territory. Actually, they'll pull it back to the 50. Stoutmeyer with the tackle.
9: Oh, the patience. The patience and the cut from Morris getting north and south. That's a thing of beauty.
7: Tennessee in the diamond formation going quickly. McIntyre throwing deep left side, going for Staley. He's got it. Staley with a beautiful catch inside the 15-yard line, taking it away from Lewis. McIntyre gave him a shot on the back shoulder.
9: And McIntyre took a hit as he released the football, but a really good job throwing the ball inbounds, giving his receiver a chance to catch it.
16: Offense. Penalty is a loss of down. 7 down.
7: So they're saying that Staley went out of bounds and then was the first man to touch the ball without having established. I'd like to see that replay. Of course, we did not see it because we only caught the end of the play. Did he go out of bounds much earlier in the route? Must have.
9: Yeah, must have.
7: So it's going to be second and 10 at midfield. Tennessee loses what would have been nearly a 40-yard gain. Travis Smith is in the game at wide receiver on the left side. Re'Darius Jackson on the right.
9: Still a great confidence play for George McIntyre, being able to connect down the football field.
7: Again, 8 in the box for Arkansas. McIntyre gives Morris. Not a lot there. Running on the left side. Got about a yard. Tackle by Smith. It'll bring up third down and 9 with 3:45 to go in the half. Here comes Bishop for Morris. Out goes Thomas. Here comes Staley. He's going to line up in the right slot with Re'Darius Jackson. Smith stays wide to the left. Third and 9. Ball's just 1 of 4 on third downs. Arkansas showing blitz. 4 men come. McIntyre in trouble. Rushing, and he will be sacked. Rhodes gets him as he rolled to the left. Not a big gain, or a big loss, I should say. Back to the 48, minus 3 on the play. But Arkansas does get off the field. The clock running, 2:52 to go. It's fourth down and 12. Tennessee leads 7-0. Jackson Ross to punt to Smith. Arkansas showing that they may come after it again. Ross, rugby kick. Smith asked for the fair catch inside the 10-yard line. So Ross does his job because the Vols still have all three timeouts.
9: And they were coming on that punt block, and Ross did a good job getting it out and pinning Arkansas inside their own 10-yard line.
7: K.J. Jackson started 6 out of 6 for 84 yards. Since then, 1 out of 6 for 6 yards. So the ball pressure has gotten to it. And now Tennessee going to try to get a 3 and out and get the ball back here. Remember, Tennessee gets the ball to start the second half, leading 7 to nothing. How tricky does Arkansas get right here?
9: Yeah. Thinking the same thing, Mike. How aggressive are they going to be here, backed up inside their own 10?
7: Three receivers to the right. Smith in the backfield with Jackson. Jackson to throw it. Has time, fires complete. Outside the 10, it goes to Lockwood, and he will be taken down at the 13. Arkansas gets on the ball, second down and 5. 2:13 and counting. Jackson moves Lockwood, the tight end, to the left. Dropping, looking, firing, incomplete. Lee and Marshall were in a fight. Lee claims Marshall grabbed him to keep him from intercepting the pass. No call. The 2-minute timeout comes with a 1:58 remaining in the first half. Arkansas will have 3rd and 5 when we come back. Vols lead the Razorbacks 7-0.
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6: Arkansas struggling offensively this season. That continues right now with a 3rd down coming up. They are 1 of 5 on 3rd downs today. It's Tennessee 7, Arkansas nothing. Tee it up for Bill Mayo right now with your text question, 865-657-1278. 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
7: 3rd down 5, Arkansas at their own 13. 1:58 to go in the first half. Jackson takes the snap. The left-hander being chased, fires downfield, incomplete. The Vols get off the field as the pass intended for Faupel is short lead defending. Tennessee does not have to use a timeout. And now Rush will have to punt from his own goal line.
9: Tennessee defense, along with Campbell, doing a good job of flushing the quarterback out of the pocket to the left. Interesting play calling there for Arkansas, giving Tennessee opportunity for more time on the clock.
7: Rush standing a yard deep in his end zone. Snap is good. Punt is away. High, wobbly spiral that does not turn over. And a great job. I mean, a fantastic job by Moss racing into Arkansas territory and cleanly making a fair catch at the 45 as he takes a pop. No flag. So the Vols have it at the 45 of the Razorbacks with a minute 45 remaining in the half. 7-0 Tennessee. George McIntyre, 10 of 14, 98 yards and a touchdown. Completed two to Matthews for 26, two to Staley for 24, two to Morris for 21, two to Brame for 19, two to Thomas for 8 and a touchdown. Ball's going three wide to the right. Single wide receiver left. Arkansas has five in the box now. Bishop is the tailback. Play fake. They go quick screen right side. It's going to be Staley, not much. He is hit and driven backwards by Harrison. It'll be second down and 9. Clock rolls.
9: Got plenty of time. The box is light. Wonder if Tennessee runs it.

0: Tennessee has two timeouts left. Why do that? Well, you run more time off in case you have to punt, and now you get to talk about it, Jason. In those kind of huddles, you're at the other team's 46-yard line, third down and 11. What are you talking about?
1: Well, I mean, pre-snap there, you looked like you had some pressure coming from the middle, and outside leverage with the two slot receivers looked perfect for a couple slants by your tight end, Thomas, and your slot receiver. So you're talking about the last look and what you need for a first down, letting everyone know, hey, we still got time, we got timeouts. So no need to pressure, no need to rush. Just go out, run your route. There's plenty of time.
0: Tennessee needs 11 yards for the first down. Ranvier has missed in this game from 51, but he does have outstanding range. If they could get it to the 40 or inside, they might try a field goal on a last play of the half situation. We'll see. Arkansas, six men along the defensive line. Now a seven. Blitz coming. McIntyre has time, fires across the middle, complete. Matthews, he's got a first down inside the 30 at the 27-yard line. Balls get on the ball. Inside 30 seconds, McIntyre calling the plays. Gibbs, Bishop. Bishop with room on the right side, inside the 20 to the 19. Josh Heupel says, give me that timeout. 17 seconds to go. Smith with the tackle. What a throw, McIntyre.
1: Yeah, McIntyre threading the needle in between the zone. Matthews doing a good job with the dig route, finding the open area and throttling down, not running himself out of that zone. So really good throw, protection and starts up front, but great execution by Tennessee's offense.
2: Arch Manning has thrown his second touchdown pass of the first half. Halftime at the Cotton Bowl, Texas 17, Oklahoma 7.
0: The Red River Rivalry. Is that what they call that?
2: You can't call it the other thing anymore.
0: The other thing?
2: The shootout.
0: Oh, yeah, that's right.
1: Well, Oklahoma don't have to worry about that. Offensive struggle this year.
0: Hey now. At the 19, ball on the right hash. George McIntyre, 12 of 16, 117, and a touchdown. Staley and Jackson wide left, Brame and Matthews wide to the right. Again, Arkansas showing pressure. Here they come, all out. McIntyre throws toward the end zone and incomplete. Over the head of Matthews, McIntyre takes a pop from House, but he does a good job there because the only player who would have had a shot at that ball would have been Matthews.
1: Yep, good job throwing it out of bounds. It's our guy or nobody. Veteran, headsy play by your second-year quarterback.
0: Got a timeout left. We don't have a lot of time, obviously. McIntyre with 12 seconds. Second and 10. They show blitz again. And McIntyre tries to throw it. He throws it into the ground. It's been picked up by Arkansas. McIntyre chasing him and getting there and knocking him down with a hustle play at the end of the half is Jackson. Arkansas will have the football with 3 seconds to go. McIntyre went to throw it, and it appeared to just come out of his hand. We're going to take a look at it. Yeah, it's an empty hand. It's a fumble. And now Arkansas is going to get Gilbert into the game to try a field goal.
3: Fumble recovered by the defense. That play is under further review.
0: So picking it up and rambling was Rhodes. Jackson saves a touchdown with a hustle play at the 20-yard line. But such a typical Tennessee-Arkansas play. And the reason it's a fumble, even if his arm was going forward, is he had an empty hand. McIntyre, his hand is empty. It's a fumble.
1: Yeah, it just slipped out of his hand.
0: It slipped out of his hand as he went to just throw a quick pass. Looked like it was some sort of quick screen. And after playing so

0: efficiently the entire first half. Oh, my goodness.
1: It's a Morgan & Morgan review as the officials look at this. Morgan & Morgan reminds you, let their team take care of your case.
2: The ruling on the field is upheld. First down.
0: So they're going to get Gilbert in to try a field goal on the last play of the half. And instead of going up by two scores, Arkansas is going to have a free chance to take the lead. Tennessee calls timeout. Their third and final timeout. Max Gilbert used to kick for Tennessee. Would the special team staff know enough about Gilbert's style, his steps, things like that, that maybe they could go after him on a block? Reaching too much?
3: Yeah.
0: Probably so.
3: Yeah, a little bit. But hey, how about we just block it?
0: How about
3: we just go ahead and block this thing?
0: Rush to hold. Gilbert to attempt from 38. On what will be the last play of the half. Kick is up, and the kick is no good. What a play by Jackson, hustling down to get Rhodes, and the Tennessee staff races onto the field to exhort the defensive players and the special teams players to hustle to the locker room. So Tennessee does not have a two-score lead like they hoped, but Arkansas does not have a score. He hooked it. Tennessee 7, Arkansas nothing at the half.
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1: Tennessee Arkansas games are usually slopping around in the mud, if you'll pardon the metaphor. Another version of that today. Tennessee leads Arkansas 7-0.
4: It's halftime across the Volunteer City. Analysis, stats, and scores. Now, the Rackley Roofing Halftime Report.
1: Brent Hubbs, let's start on defense. Arkansas's first three drives, 77 yards. Their next four, 17. Vols defense adjusts.
15: Yeah, that's what Jim Knowles has done all season for Tennessee. They made some adjustments up front and got home with some pressure, and they certainly played some things in the back end better, particularly against Chris Marshall and some of that over the middle of the football field stuff.
1: And Marshall is a talent. The Volunteers really, well, Coleman for Texas, but this is a guy that likely is going to play on Sunday in the Vols secondary tested.
15: Yeah, no doubt. He the most productive receiver Tennessee's played all year. Maybe not the most talented athletically, but he's got great size. He knows how to play the position, and Tennessee's done a solid job, but they also get a lot of help up front because of Jordan Norman and Xavier Gilliam and Davin Hobbs and those guys up front forcing K.J. Jackson to move around in the pocket and not get comfortable.
1: 8 of 15, 95 yards for Jackson. Running the ball has at times shown some promise for Arkansas, but when you add in the sacks, they finished 13 carries, just 4 yards.
15: Yeah, I think Tennessee's had a couple squirt out with a couple of backup defensive linemen in there that they've got to correct a couple of things there on a couple of those drives coming off of their of Arkansas's own goal line. But otherwise, Tennessee's front's done a solid job against the run. Couple of quarterback runs here and there, but nothing of any significance.
1: Volunteers did some nice things offensively in the second quarter, but gosh, it you go to the locker room with a sour taste in your mouth on that last play.
15: No doubt. Tennessee did a better job in the second quarter of staying ahead of the sticks and staying out of third and long so they could manage the game better, and they worked the middle of the football field better. And I think that's going to have to be part of what Tennessee does in the second half with the passing game, is that middle is open and you got to trust your quarterback in the middle of the field, setting down in those zones as we saw Mike Matthews do there at the end of the first half. Tennessee comes up empty on that drive, but those plays are there for Tennessee in the passing game if Arkansas doesn't adjust out of that in the second half.
1: Josh Heupel's message to George McIntyre will be what?
15: Just keep playing. You made a mistake. You survived it. Let's go play the next one. Get the ball to start the second half here. Go down the field. Execute. Let's stay ahead of the sticks. Be smart with the football. Get a two-score lead in this thing and figure out a way to win, because that's what you're trying to do every Saturday, Larry. Just find some way to win a football game.
1: That's the first word at the half with Brent Hubbs, brought to you by First Horizon. Big Bank Reach, Small Bank Roots, the official bank of the Volunteers. Tennessee with 180 yards of total offense in stanza number one, 117 passing, 63 on the ground. Arkansas, 99 yards of total offense. We told you just 4 yards rushing for the Razorbacks, 95 yards through the air. Tennessee's lead is 7-0 on the Razorbacks.
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0: Ball on the left hash. Pistol again. McIntyre throws right side. Man is wide open. Thomas goes into the end zone untouched. Touchdown, Tennessee! McIntyre with quite a fake. Held him. And Thomas all alone.
1: 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Thomas, 2 catches for 8 yards. Matthews, 3 for 45, leading the way for Tennessee. Staley, 3 for 24. Morris, 2 for 21. Deshaun Brame, 2 for 19. Really, Staley's biggest involvement offensively so far for the Volunteers.
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1: Trinidad Chambliss is responsible for 4 first half touchdowns in Nashville. Ole Miss leads Vanderbilt 42-3 in the third quarter. He's thrown for 3. He's rushed for another. At the Cotton Bowl, it's Texas leading Oklahoma 17-7 as they play at halftime. Arch Manning has thrown for 2 touchdowns. Texas also getting a punt blocked in that game. Returned for a touchdown by Dakota Fields for Oklahoma, their lone score in the bowl game. Earlier today, a surprise in Gainesville as South Carolina takes care of Florida 38-19. Lenoris Sellers, 279 yards passing, 5 touchdowns, 4 through the air, 1 on the ground, no interceptions. South Carolina totaled almost 400 yards of total offense in upsetting the number 16th ranked Gators. In Columbia, it was Missouri beating Texas A&M 27-6. Jamal Roberts ran for 222 rushing yards, 2 touchdowns. Austin Simmons throwing for a 147, a touchdown, and an INT. A&M managed just 216 yards of total offense. In that game, they also had 2 touchdowns reversed. Ended up settling for field goals. On the top 25 scoreboard, it's Notre Dame running away from Stanford 44-0 as they play in the third quarter. UCLA leads Oregon 10-6 in the third. Houston out in front of Kansas City 28-9 as they're in the third quarter. Ohio State leads Maryland 24-10, second quarter score. Earlier today, it looked like Nebraska had a chance to pull the upset. But as happened so many times in recent years in Lincoln, Indiana rallies. They beat Nebraska 20-17. Josh Hoover throwing for 2 touchdowns for Indiana. Oklahoma State beats Central Florida 42-28, 414 yards of total offense for Oklahoma State. North Carolina pulls the upset on number 25, Pittsburgh, 21-17. That despite 2 touchdowns, 2 interceptions by Billy Edwards. Of course, Pittsburgh with a new quarterback who throws 2 picks in that game. Still to come tonight, of course, in the Southeastern Conference, LSU and Kentucky, and the big one of the weekend, Georgia at Alabama. That is a 6:30 Central Time start. 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Our score is Tennessee 7, Arkansas nothing, as we bring in VFL Bill Mayo. 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
20: Extremely impressive in the first half. Arkansas got some yards early, But, man, we just turned up the heat, and Xavier Gillum has been dominant. He is just a force to be reckoned with every time they snap the ball.
1: What could you tell about the adjustments that they made, as they've done in every game? But Arkansas had a nice game plan to start, then Tennessee shut it down.
20: They did, and I think it took a little bit of just getting their feet under them and getting going. I didn't see a whole lot of schematics adjustment. It was just really more the guys getting comfortable with it, with what they were doing, and really starting to get after Arkansas.
1: Comparing the quarterbacks, George McIntyre, 12 of 17 for 117 yards and a touchdown. K.J. Jackson, 8 of 15, 95 yards. Most of that damage actually done on the first couple of drives. He started 6 of 6 in this game. Tennessee has the lead at Fayetteville, 7 to nothing.
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1: Xavier Gillum, sack, tackle for loss, quarterback hit. What a guy. Morris, 7 carries, 32 yards for Tennessee. Mike Matthews, 3 catches, 45, leading the way for the Volunteers, who lead Arkansas 7-0. Bill Mayo, what do you see offensively that Tennessee needs to do in the second half?
20: I think one of the things that has been really interesting in the first half is every snap that Tennessee is in two tight ends or 12 personnel, Arkansas is in a bare front, which means they have 5 defensive linemen. They cover the center and both guards. Ron Roberts, the defensive coordinator at Arkansas, he ran that formation. He ran that defense a lot at Delta State and at Florida. And it's their answer to try to make us throw the football and prevent us from running it. And we've had some success running. I think they're starting to figure it out, but it'll be really interesting to see kind of the chess match in the second half. We got out of two tight ends several times in the first half with some adjustments. But there's one thing that I see when we're in two tight ends, they're playing way off coverage on Matthews. If we bring him in a little and make some quick throws, that could lead to some big plays for Tennessee, I think.
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1: Jimmy from Woodbury wants to know, Tennessee has always had a deep threat with Josh Heupel. I don't see that this season. Do they lack the deep threat?
20: I don't know if they lack the deep threat. I think they might be lacking the confidence to go after the deep threat. We've not had the best pass protection at times. The quarterback hasn't been as confident. But we saw the one throw that got called back because of the out-of-bounds call. I think we'll see some more of those, and I think that's going to be really critical for us to improve on this offense and generate more points is getting that deep threat going.
1: Jimmy, thanks for the question. You've got Cumberland County Playhouse tickets. 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Vols lead at 7-0.
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0: Tennessee gets the ball to start the second half. Max Gilbert set to kick to DeJuan Morris. Gilbert approaches, hammers it downfield. Morris will let it go through the end zone for a touchback as we start the second half. Let's get Jason Swain's simple second half sense brought to you by TIS Insurance, your local auto owner's agency in Knoxville.
10: Yeah, Tennessee versus a bare front in the second half or in the second quarter, the end of the first half, did a really good job of getting to the edges. I wonder how much we'll do that. Start this drive in the second half. There's some opportunities on the outside, but I anticipate Tennessee to establish a run, get back to establishing the line of scrimmage.
0: Tennessee's going three wide to begin, two to the right, one to the left. Bishop starting in the backfield with McIntyre. And Tennessee jumps. Haslam jumped. As Arkansas shifted their defensive line left, Haslam jumped, and so the ball's their fourth penalty of the ball game.
10: Yeah, our offense hasn't been good enough to overcome those pre-snap penalties to start the drive.
0: First and 15. Arkansas going to run Bishop on the right side. Not much. 2 yards. Bogle is there to make the tackle. 9 carries, 27 yards for Bishop. Jackson out, Brame in as a second tight end. Ball scrimmaging in the middle of the field at the 22-yard line. Arkansas is going to come back to their bare front defense. That old 53 look with 8 in the box on second and 13. McIntyre picks up the snap, gets a block, throws. Thomas can't catch it. Incomplete. It's ripped out. The snap was off. McIntyre picked it up, threw to Thomas, who had it, and House ripped it out. Now it's 3rd and 13, and Arkansas sees Tennessee take Thomas out, put Jackson back in. This is where they'd like to heat up the sophomore quarterback for Tennessee. Here they come again. McIntyre, quick screen, right side, going nowhere. Staley taken down immediately by Johnson for a one-yard loss, a less than inspiring series for the Tennessee offense to begin the second half.
10: Yeah, you can't beat yourself. You know, first down, you get a false start, and then you had an off snap where the timing was thrown off, and you still had an opportunity to complete it to your tight end, but Arkansas was able to get the hand in there and rake that catching pocket. And then on third down, the conservative play call on 3rd and 13.
0: 4th and 14, Ross to punt. End over ender coming downfield. A late fair catch called for and made by Smith at the 30. So Arkansas will go back on offense. Let's check and see who this quarterback is going to be. Is it going to be K.J. Jackson, who ended the half on a 2-for-9 run for just 11 yards? They have A.J. Hill, but it's going to be Jackson. Hill appeared in the first four games, by the way. Tennessee starts off with Hobbs, Gilliam, and Weathersby in the defensive line. Tealander, Campbell, and Carter at linebacker. Five defensive backs. Going to run, settles on the left. Huge hole! 35, 40, 50. Into Tennessee territory goes Settles, and he's taken down at the Tennessee 43-yard line by Moss. Gain of 27 for number 27, Cam Settles, and Arkansas has their first big play since the first drive. Jackson gets him on the ball quickly. Going to give Settles another try. This time Gilliam says, I don't think so. 1 yard gained to the 42. Let's pause 10 seconds for station identification from Learfield. 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
0: Tennessee 7, Arkansas nothing. Early third quarter. Second down 9 at the Tennessee 42. Arkansas coming with a reverse to Hawkins. He's got room to the 40, to the 35, to the 30, to the 25, and he's taken down by Moss at the 20. Tennessee gives up 22 yards. This is looking a lot like the first drive of the game where Arkansas had a 28-yard completion and a 21-yard completion. And they're going to get on the ball quickly. They haven't asked Jackson to really do anything in this drive.
10: Yeah, too many missed tackles in this drive for Tennessee.
0: Jackson against a four-man front with Russell in the backfield. Quarterback run, right side, got some room to the 15. Jackson to the 10, where he is pushed backwards. That'll be enough for an Arkansas first down, as Robinson will be credited with the stop. Tennessee got the ball to start the second half after the McIntyre fumble ended the first half. Ball fans, of course, hoping the team would take it down and get a score. Instead, three and out, and Arkansas has grabbed momentum by the throat. First and goal inside the 10. Pistol formation. Jackson. Gibbs, Russell, right side, huge hole. Russell driving into the end zone, fumble the football, but it's a touchdown. He has it ripped out, but he had already broken the plane as Carter ripped it out. Certainly going to want to see a replay, but did appear. Oh, that's a touchdown. He had broken the plane before the ball was ripped out. And Arkansas has just driven 70 yards in five plays shredding a Tennessee defense that had been really impenetrable for this entire game.
10: The message at halftime for Arkansas is, hey, we're still in this game. And we have a game, for sure, because Arkansas came out, and they cared to fight to Tennessee opening second half.
0: Arkansas showing the potential swinging gate formation. Now they're going to set up to try the tying extra point. Five plays, 70 yards, 2:36 off the clock. Here's Gilbert to tie. It's up, and it's good. Tennessee was offsides on the play. So does Arkansas go for two here?
12: Number seven. Now penalties decline. Try is good.
0: Arkansas declines, and the game is tied at seven. Tennessee seven, Arkansas seven. 11:04 to go, third quarter in Fayetteville.
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1: It couldn't have gone much worse for Tennessee to start this second half. Arkansas leads or ties it up at 7 apiece as we play in the third quarter. 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The part of that, Jason, that's even worse, this crowd, there's been such a lack of energy in this stadium all day today, but now they are jazzed up thinking, hey, let's go get a victory.
10: Yeah, they're juiced up a little bit in the crowds and then on the sideline, too. You got Arkansas players, you know, doing some swag surfing, getting into the game a little bit. Now they believe that they can win this football game. Tennessee must respond on this offensive drive.
0: The other kick in the teeth, just to throw in, unfortunately, bad news. Five rushes, 70 yards. We mentioned K.J. Jackson, just two of his last nine passing to end the first half. He didn't have to pass.
10: On that possession alone, you had two rushes for over 20 yards.
0: Yeah. Arkansas rushed for 4 yards in the first half.
10: Got to tackle, guys. Got to tackle.
0: Gilbert to kick off, 7-7. And Larry's exactly right. They are interested now in Fayetteville. Gilbert kicks it. Morris going to let it go. And the Vols will start at the 25. Pilot sideline report. Brent Hubbs, what was it like for the offense over there after that three and out.
5: Well, the offensive line is cleaning up the mistakes. You had a false start, and then Sam Pendleton snapped the ball early. George McIntyre wasn't ready for it, so it was simply just clean up mistakes. Self-inflicted wounds are really hurting this offense, certainly starting the second half. Tennessee looking for some juice. They were pretty lifeless themselves coming out of the locker room, pretty flat to start the second half on both sides of the ball.
0: Two tight ends offset in the backfield. Morris is the tailback. Snap to McIntyre, gets away from him. He'll race outside the pocket and throw it away. And there's a penalty marker in the secondary as it looked like Lewis grabbed Staley. Another bad snap or a mistimed snap, something. Is it going to be second and 10, or is this a penalty on Arkansas? Let us see.
12: Holding, defense, number two. 10-yard penalty from the previous spot. First down.
0: So the ruling, obviously,
12: as a quarterback was outside the pocket, got the ball beyond the line of scrimmage.
0: So the good news for Tennessee is that McIntyre did a smart thing. He got outside the tackle box and threw it away. Nice job by him to fade to his left. The holding is not affected by the ball being thrown away.
10: And it was a hole. He took Staley to the ground. This WWE move.
0: So free 10 yards for Tennessee. At the 35. Arkansas staying with the eight-man front. McIntyre throws right side, caught. And falling down is Matthews, a penalty marker near side. So that would be a five-yard gain. They're pointing towards Staley for a foul.
12: An eligible player downfield. Offense, number 58. Five-yard penalty from the previous spot. First down.
0: Nick Moore gets the foul there. The Vols lose five instead of gaining five. As we go to Brent Hubbs on the Pilot sidelines.
5: Yeah, George McIntyre, normally pretty reserved. He just got into the grill of the offensive line pretty good before that last play to get it together, because it's been a rough start for that group up front.
0: First and 15 at the 30. McIntyre, play fake, looking, going deep left side for Staley, and it's intercepted. Coming over the top to make the pick is Mitchell at the 37-yard line. McIntyre was trying to go deep to Staley, and he stared him down pretty good.
10: Yeah, didn't do a good job of looking his safety off. He was on it the whole entire time. Up top, you had Mike Matthews on the curl route. Staley ran the go route, but the safety was on it the whole entire way. He said, you have to drive the ball down the football field, but you got to be smart in how you deliver it.
0: The Tennessee defense has got to answer right here, because the offense just is not getting it done for Tennessee to begin the second half. They are sputtering and jerking. Tennessee going to go with four down linemen to begin. Gentle, Norman, Robinson, and Dye. Smith is the back. Low snap. Gives Smith at right guard. He comes through. He finds room again. Starting at the 37, he slashes out to the 46, where Redman makes the tackle. Second down and one. Game tied at 7. 10:15 to go third quarter. Now Parker comes in at running back. He will be on the right hip of Jackson. Smith on the left. Two receivers to the left. Trying to keep Tennessee off balance. Arkansas. Six runs to begin the second half. Here is a seventh with Parker. He has the first down. He's into Tennessee territory at the 48-yard line. Gentle trailing to make the tackle. What have they hit on, Jason Swain?
10: And they are moving the line of scrimmage so far in the second half, and Parker didn't get touched until he gets to the second level.
0: Arkansas now 20 carries, 85 yards. A team averaging 92 yards rushing per game. At the Tennessee 48, Hawkins in motion. J. Jackson going to run Smith on the left side. Again, room. Smith inside the 45 to the 42. Carter with the tackle. Arkansas has energy. T-Lander in, die out. Adcock coming in. Now Tennessee coming with a new defensive line. Gentle, Robinson, and Norman out. Hobbs, Weathersby, and Gilliam in on second down and four. Arkansas nearing field goal range. Pistol formation. Run blitz coming. Smith has room. Inside the 40, to the 35, to the 30, and down. Lane with the tackle.
10: Yeah, run blitz came to their right, but they ran the ball to their left and found a hole.
0: Arkansas coming alive. Faupel, Hawkins, and Marshall to the right. First and 10 at the Vol 30. Jackson with settles in the backfield. Taking his time. Jackson's going to run to the left. Inside the 30 he goes, and he will be taken down at the 27 by Metcalf. Keeping it simple for the quarterback, K.J. Jackson. Tennessee has got to get them in an obvious passing situation. The first half of the third quarter has just been disaster for Tennessee. Ball's now at a five-man front. Settles on the right hip. Hawkins in motion to the left. Jackson's going to throw it. Fires complete to Marshall. Marshall will get the first down to the 20, and Tennessee driving him back at that point. Metcalf leading the charge on the tackle.
10: Marshall just simply finding a area in the zone, sitting down.
0: Fourth catch of the game for Chris Marshall. And it's first and 10 at the 20.
10: Not a lot of pressure on the Arkansas quarterback right now. They're running the football. They're using him with his legs and then short throws versus Tennessee's soft zone.
0: Jackson has the ball on the left hash. Puts settles on his right hip. Gives Settles running left. Settles will take it down to the 16. Campbell with the tackle. Arkansas gaining more pace seemingly with every snap. Seem a long way away from 12 seconds left in the first half where you felt like the Vols would at least go in ahead 10-0. The McIntyre fumble kept it at a one-score game, and now Arkansas on the verge of taking the lead at the Tennessee 16. Jackson to throw it, firing to Marshall. Left side, Marshall at the 10. Marshall down to the 7. Redmond trips him up.
10: Whew, he got pressure, but Jackson was able to get rid of the football, and it looks like it was going to be a walk-in touchdown if it wasn't for Redmond making a shoestring tackle.
0: Some defensive line substitutions for Tennessee as they try to find an answer. Norman Robinson are in. Hobbs back in as well. At the 7. Pistol formation, first and goal. Gives Settles, right guard, to the 5. Tackle by Lane. Second and goal. Just inside the 5-yard line. Clock running, and Arkansas has dominated time of possession in the third quarter with all of the rushing. 9 plays, 56 yards, nearly 6 minutes off the clock so far on this drive after the interception by Mitchell. Russell, who scored the touchdown for Arkansas, is back in at tailback. They're in an eye. Tight end Lockwood motions left. Rolling, Jackson fires into the end zone for Platt. Touchdown, Arkansas. And Arkansas has their first lead of the day 13-7 with the point pending.
10: Okay, Balls, you got yourself a football game.
0: 10 plays, 63 yards, 6:05 off the clock. Gilbert for point. Snap, set, Gilbert's kick is up, and his kick is good. 4:28 remaining in the third quarter. Homestanding Arkansas leading Tennessee 14-7.
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24: Hey, Frog Nation, Eric Church here, and it's football time in Tennessee, only on your home for the Vols, WIVK.
0: Arkansas came into this game having scored only 10 points in the first three quarters of its two SEC games combined. They've scored 14 in this quarter, and there's still 4:28 left. The Vols have got to find an answer. 14-7 Arkansas, third quarter in Fayetteville. Arkansas has outgained Tennessee in the third quarter, 133-1. But, like Arkansas, coming out 7-0 in the third quarter, it's still just a 7-point game. Tennessee must find its composure, Jason.
10: Yeah, absolutely. Running the football. Take what the defense gives you. You don't need to fall in love with the deep ball, but you got to make Arkansas play honest.
0: Ball goes through the end zone as Gilbert has a touchback. Tennessee will start first and 10 at the 25. So for George McIntyre, this is quite a moment. He had the fumble at the end of the first half after playing really clean football, doing a nice job managing things. And then he throws the deep ball interception. And now here we go. See what the youngsters got. 13 of 20 for 116. Touchdown and an interception. Bishop is the running back. Bishop gets the handoff. He has 3 yards at right guard. Sandell Bascom makes the tackle at the 28-yard line. Jackson out, Brame in. Ball's going back to two tights on second down and 7.
10: Last play, they brought a safety late into the box, anticipating a run.
0: And they have one safety right now who is playing 25 yards deep. McIntyre firing, ball tipped and nearly intercepted again. Slant for Staley, batted by Lewis, nearly picked. And a Razorback is down. They'll have to come out and get him. I think that is 24 Mitchell, who dove for the ball and couldn't come up with it, and now the Vols face third down and seven. Good coverage there by Lewis. 3:53 to go in the third quarter. Hawks 14, Vols 7. Miguel Mitchell is the guy down. Timeout on the field for the injury.
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1: Third down coming up for the Volunteers. They trail Arkansas 14-7 in the third quarter. Tennessee just 2 of 8 on third downs today. Jason Swain, what are you looking for in this situation that, A, gets you the first down? Your defense needs a break. But number two, that you feel like the quarterback is going to feel good about right now.
10: Yeah, 3rd and 7. And the play call was good there on the slant. You want Staley to kind of push up a little bit more and create some separation versus that DB, so that way George can have a better window to throw the ball into. So we got a win on the outside. George has to be really good in locating throwing the ball in the right location. And we got to pass protect some here. Anticipate Arkansas to bring the blitz. They have all the momentum in the world right now.
0: Matthews and Staley wide to the right. Jackson wide to the left. On 3rd down and 7. George McIntyre has the signal. He's ready to go. Arkansas shows blitz. Brame motions right. McIntyre looking. In trouble. Steps up. Fires. Complete. Great catch, Staley at the 40, to the 45, to the 50, taken down by Green. What a job, McIntyre, making a man miss.
10: Yeah, there was a free rusher. McIntyre slide to the left. He had two man, which is normally played versus a quarterback that's not mobile. Good job by Staley winning his one-on-one matchup.
0: Gain of 22. Bishop going to get a carry here. Got some room to the 45, to the 40. Bishop will be taken down at the 36. Gain of 14. Harrison with the tackle. Mitchell back in the secondary for Arkansas, by the way. What a big third down, Tennessee. Man, did they need it. My goodness. Trailing 14-7. McIntyre goes quick screen right side. Staley gets face masked. takes it down to the 32-yard line. I don't see a flag.
10: Yeah, Arkansas wanted a flag on Mike Matthews. They thought it was a hole, and I thought we could have got the flag too. But
0: gain of 4 yards. It'll be second down and 6. Ball at the 32. 2:39 to go in the third quarter. Ball's in the pistol. McIntyre going to give it to Morris, and Morris will be taken down after 1 yard.

0: They've done it again.
1: Where did those cheese come from?
2: 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They're from Ingles.
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4: If Tennessee does not pick up a yard here, it would be a 49-yard try for Ranvier. They could certainly choose to go for it. But what you'd like to do is just convert this third and five. Ball's picked up 22 on third down and seven. As McIntyre sidestepped a blitzer and got the football to Staley.
5: It is third down.
4: So Tennessee comes back out with Jackson and Brame wide left. Matthews and Staley to the right. Matt, here's the blitz. McIntyre fires, and it's caught. No! They rule that Staley dropped it. At the 25-yard line, Staley had it, let it get into his body, and then it hit the ground.
6: Yeah, lost his footing on the out and just did not secure the catch.
4: Here's Ranvier toward the right hash mark. It's a 49-yard kick. His longest as of all, 43. He has missed in this game from 51. Snap, set, kick on the way. Good! Ranvier stops the bleeding with three. A minute 35 to go in the third. Your new score, Arkansas 14, Tennessee 10.
3: Scoring drive for the Volunteers, eight plays, 44 yards. It takes 2:55 off the clock as the Vols convert a key third down to keep the drive alive. And as Mike said, they stop the bleeding as it's 14-10 in the third quarter. SEC Today update, Oklahoma has scored 10 unanswered points in the second half, including a Lloyd Avant two-yard rush touchdown. Fourth quarter, Oklahoma 17, Texas 17.
4: Tennessee back within four as Ranvier makes the long kick, something that the Vols needed. They needed points, but they just needed to at least slow the momentum. And listen, what Arkansas has been doing on offense, it's not fancy, it's been physical.
6: Tennessee's drive allowed Tennessee's defense to make some adjustments on the sideline and pretty much just have a gut check because the line of scrimmage has moved in Arkansas' favor. So let's get out here. Let's get a stop on defense.
4: Kick goes through the end zone for a touchback. Turbyville does the job, and Arkansas will start at the 25-yard line. Arkansas, 14 points and 133 yards in their first two drives of the second half. Balls go back out, needing to battle. Not really had a moment like this for this defense all year. Two backs in the backfield, Parker and Smith on either side of Jackson, who's in the shotgun. Receiver either side. Five-man front for the Vols. Jackson going to give it to Smith running left, and bam! Taken down for a one-yard loss as he runs left. And it'll be second down and 11.
6: Yeah, line of scrimmage went backwards there for Tennessee. Exactly what you needed.
4: Tennessee goes back to three down linemen and T-Lander across the front. Platt motions left. Tennessee shows blitz. Jackson, under some pressure, steps up, fires, got it complete. Out to the 34-yard line. And it's Marshall with the catch. And the tackle's made by Redmond. It'll bring up third down and one.

0: Tennessee had pressure, but Jackson was able to avoid it and pick up 10.
1: Yeah, Mark Campbell was heading for the quarterback sack. Quarterback did a good job stepping up, found his receiver on the curl route sitting inside the Tennessee zone defense.
0: Spillman is in the lineup for Tennessee on third down and one. They've got Russell offset as the fullback. They like to run a trap here. Here they go with him, and he's got room running around right end. He's to the 40, he's to the 50, he's to the 40, and he is run out of bounds at the 37, but there is a flag down.
2: Holding, offense number 50, 10-yard penalty, third down.
0: 50 for Arkansas as their right guard, Branham.
1: It was open on the edge.
0: For a reason.
1: Oh, yeah. Thank you, Branham.
0: They will take it back from the 35, 10 yards. So it's a 9-yard penalty, brings up third down and 10. These are the situations where you want to have Jackson. He makes mistakes when you force him into third and long.
3: This is the end of the third.
0: But we'll have to wait and see what's going to happen as we go to the fourth quarter. If Tennessee's going to win it, they've got to win the fourth quarter at Razorback Stadium as the Vols trail Arkansas after three, 14-10.
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14: Fourth quarter at the Cotton Bowl, Texas and Oklahoma tied at 17 apiece. Fourth quarter in Nashville, Ole Miss dominating Vanderbilt 45-10. Trinidad Chambliss has thrown for three touchdowns. Earlier today in the SEC, South Carolina beats Florida 38-19. Lenora Sellers with four passing touchdowns and one on the ground. Missouri beats Texas A&M by a final score of 27-6, led by Jamal Roberts, 222 yards rushing and two touchdowns.
0: Tennessee now being outgained by Arkansas, 242-223. Vols have 141 yards passing, Hogs 125. Arkansas outrushing Tennessee, shockingly, 117-82, each team with five penalties. KJ Jackson, 4-of-4 passing in the second half for 30 yards. George McIntyre, 15-of-24 for 141, a touchdown and an interception. Significant play to begin the fourth quarter. It's third down and 10, Arkansas at their own 25. Tennessee showing blitz up the middle. New signal from the Vols. Jackson jumping around trying to figure out what Tennessee's doing. Play clock down to four. Here they come with all out pressure. Jackson steps up, throws, pass, batted down at the line of scrimmage by the blitzing lane. They had to get off the field. They're getting off the field.
1: You need a play? Lane got you taken care of, man. This is what he's done all season long. Really good play on third down. Not getting to the quarterback, but getting a hand up and forcing the incomplete pass.
0: Rush to punt to Moss. On fourth down and 10. 5 seconds into the fourth quarter. Rush has a good snap. Punt is away. Long one. Moss sees it go out of bounds as it angles toward the Volunteer sidelines on the far end. We'll see where they spot it. Vols covering up the official. It's at the 28-yard line. So Tennessee tries to go get a touchdown and retake the lead, Jason.
1: Yeah, I probably would kick it away from Moss, too, if I'm Arkansas. He's a game breaker, game changer. He can make a play at any moment, but here it is for Tennessee's offense for the taking to go for the lead here.
0: Move it back now to the 26 where they say Tennessee will start. So Rush's best punt of the day, 49 yards with no return. Matthews wide right. Ball's going to go two tights. They will offset Brame in the backfield to the left, Thomas to the right. McIntyre is the quarterback. Play fake. McIntyre throws. Got Brame at the 50. Brame, Blake breaks a tackle. 40, 30. Brame 20. Brame 10. Brame knocked out of bounds at the 6. McIntyre to Brame for 68 yards. Lewis saves a touchdown, and it's first and goal. Big Orange.
1: Exactly what the doctors ordered. The heavy run fake pulled the linebackers up, and Brain was able to run up the seam for a big-time play for Tennessee's offense.
0: They moved the ball back to the 7. Tennessee got to get it in the end zone right here. Bishop is the back. Wolf offsets to the right. Going to give Bishop a try. He bounces outside. He drives down to the 1. Running left. Waited on his block. Set up his block. And down to the 1-yard line. Tackle by Harrison.
1: Yeah, really, really patient there by Bishop. He had his hand on his blocker, guiding him until he made the cut.
0: McIntyre gets everybody on the ball. Gives to Bishop, who jumps and did not get in. He's to the half-yard line. It's third and goal. Tennessee trying to take the lead. And here comes the power team. Gentle is in. Robinson is in. And Brame is back in. Ball just inside the left hash mark. Robinson and Gentle are on the right side with Brame in the middle. Gives the ball. Brame driving forward. Touchdown, Tennessee! Fullback just a handoff, and Tennessee is able to drive it in for the score. Something that they like to do over the years under head coach Josh Heupel. Keep it simple and retake the lead. Desan Brame with the score, and the Vols have surged in front. Snap, set, Ranvier's point up and good. Brame with a 68-yard reception, and he tops it off with a one-yard touchdown return. And with 12:52 to go, the Volunteers have retaken the lead over the Hogs, 17-14.
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14: Give the Volunteers credit. They have gotten off the mat 17-14 as we play in the fourth quarter. And maybe, Brent Hubbs, that credit also goes to Desan Brame after the play last week to come back and have the opportunity. Two plays on that drive, so important for the Volunteers.
21: Yeah, no doubt. They hit him, obviously, on the seam pass. But, you know, for this Tennessee offense, it was such a dumbfounding, befuddling third quarter, really for the entire sideline. The field goal, the third down conversion, and then the field goal drive seem to settle things. A lot more juice now. We'll see if Tennessee can answer the bell again here on defense.
0: Turbyville to kick off. Brame, three catches, 87 yards, and a one-yard touchdown run. Turbyville just hammers this one all the way to Rogers, Arkansas. And so starting at the 25-yard line will be the Razorbacks. And now they have to try to answer. After they had all of the juice, suddenly they find themselves back in familiar territory behind. Tennessee has found some offense, up to 297 overall. Fappell is going to go wide to the right. They are going to put Smith, Marshall. Let's see who else wide to the left. That's going to be Hawkins. Empty backfield for Jackson. He likes to run in these situations. Moves Smith wide to the right. And here he goes. Going to run. Turns it up. And he gets to the 30 and takes a hard hit by Campbell. And that had to hurt. Jackson gets up limping. So on second down and 5. He sends Hawkins and Marshall to the right. They put the tight end in front of Jackson. Now he motions right. Gives Smith a carry. Balls knock him down, running right after he picks up about 3. Norman with the stop. 17-14 Tennessee. 12-12 remaining in the game. Brown headed in along with Big Russell, number 0. The holding penalty on Russell's run on the last series, which would have been a gain of 28 yards, was huge.
1: Yeah, they ran the trap. Looks like they're in the same formation.
0: Offset Russell to the left as the fullback, tailback Smith. Third down short 2. Rolling right, Jackson firing downfield. Man wide open. It's the tight end. And Longwood makes the catch into Tennessee territory. He goes, taken down at the 46 by Redmond in lane.
1: Yeah, ran the play action off of the fullback trap, and their tight end was able to get loose in the Tennessee secondary. Lane was not happy about him being wide open. Maybe Tennessee has some miscommunication issues.
0: Gilliam back in. Quay Moss also back in as Tennessee had left the nickel. Settles is the running back to the left of Jackson. Play fake. Quick throw, right side. No, sir. Play is stopped because Arkansas has fouled.
2: Before the snap, ball start. Offense, number 50. 5-yard penalty. First down.
0: Branham, the man on whom the hold was called last series, is the man who was illegally proceeding.
14: SEC Today update, Peyton Bowen, 42-yard interception return, Oklahoma 24, Texas 17, fourth quarter.
0: Hello. First and 15 at the 49 of Arkansas after the penalty. Going to run the ball with Settles. He has nice room as he's into Tennessee territory, crosses the 45 and is taken down at the 43. Tackled by T-Lander, it'll make it second down and 7. Adcock going to check in. Arkansas really has enjoyed trying to play bully ball in the second half. Ball's going to come with Spielman and Weathersby.
1: It's more beef up front.
0: Jackson. Rolling to his right, firing, completing the pass. And it is Faupel who makes the catch. Is taken down. Well, they're giving him a good spot. They're saying, let me see. Boy, they're giving him the 35. That's a first down Arkansas as Lee makes the tackle.
1: Short roll to the right. Just hit Faupel for the first down on the quick out.
0: May remember Faupel last year. He had 9 catches at Tennessee for 80 yards playing for New Mexico State. At the 35, Jackson, play fake, quick throw, Marshall, hit and taken down after a very short gain of just a couple. Redmond with the tackle. 17-14 the count, ball's lead, 9:15 remaining. T-Lander back in the lineup for Tennessee. Coming out, Dye. 3 receivers in a bunch on the left hash mark. 2 receivers to the right. Jackson, empty backfield in the shotgun. Defense looking for a big play. Jackson, under some pressure. Hit. Sacked! Weathersby gets him back at the 39-yard line. It'll bring up third down and 13.
1: Who flushed him out of the pocket? It was Gilliam getting pressure in the interior, flushing the quarterback to the right, allowing Weathersby to clean it up.
0: Interesting decision here for Arkansas. The line to make is the 26. They're at the 39. They are not in Max Gilbert field goal range right now. Do they try to get 5 or 6 to get back in field goal range? Or do they try to get the whole thing? Jackson, hands, settles, and he is taken down at the 37-yard line by Moss and T-Lander. So they're going to send Gilbert out there. He tried a 54-yarder at Texas A&M last week. And it was long enough, but it didn't have a lot of extra. This one is going to be a 55-yarder to tie with 7:38 to go on the right hash. Tennessee set to go after it. On 4th and 11, Gilbert, snap, set, kick. It's got a lot of juice. Gilbert makes it. Longest career kick, Max Gilbert, and he has tied the count at 17 with 7:20 to go. He hit driver, and he got all of it. That's the best I've ever seen Max Gilbert strike a football, as that was a no-doubter from 55.
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0: It has been 52-40 of ups and downs and a couple of sideways, too. We're going to play the last 7:20 to see who wins this. Tennessee, 17. Arkansas, 17. Bojangles partnering with Edward Spillman and Amari Campbell this season. If they get 10 or more tackles today, you get a free Cajun filet biscuit on the Bojangles app. Download that app right now. The Weathersby sack, a big play, but you got to give Gilbert credit for putting it through there from 55. The Memphis native set to kick off, and he hits this one well again. Morris will have to let it go. So Larry Stone said it, 7:20 to play. The Vol offense needs to get cracking, or to keep cracking, which is what they've done the last couple of drives. Tennessee finally gets a chunk play. The 68-yard completion to Brame. And man, they've been looking for one of those for 3 weeks.
1: And it makes things easier for George when it's time to run the football, because now those linebackers are playing honest. They can't just come to the party. So you got plenty of time to run the football here. Now those linebackers know we'll throw it over their heads.
0: Arkansas literally has a safety 28 yards deep. And Tennessee moves.
2: Ball start. Offense, number 56, 5-yard penalty. First down.
0: Pendleton, the center. So it'll be first and 15. Six penalties, 54 yards for the Vols. It seemed like everyone's been big. McIntyre to throw. Feeds it to Matthews. To the 30, to the 35, to the 40. Matthews 45. Matthews taken down by Lewis as he crosses the 50 at the 47 of Arkansas. Michael Matthews.
1: Give it to him while he's running. Good things happen. Slant route. Mike Matthews finishing the run, running through a tackle for explosive play for Tennessee offense. I like him. He's good.
0: He's a good player. Gain of 33. We like them all, but we really like the good players.
1: Yeah, like good players.
0: Uh-huh.
1: Who make good plays.
0: And he just did. Gain of 33. McIntyre hands it. No, he fakes. He throws left side. And Rodarius Jackson can't quite make the catch on the left side. Tennessee thought he might have been interfered with, but Lewis was right there. And now Lewis is down.
6: That was a good ball.
0: Well, that's a bad situation for Arkansas. Lewis has been involved in a lot of action, and he's won several of them. Gives us a chance to pause 10 seconds for station identification from Learfield. 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
5: Shelton Lewis up and off the field as it's 17 apiece, Tennessee and Arkansas, as we play in the fourth quarter in Fayetteville. Mike Matthews, four catches, 78 yards. George McIntyre, 17 of 27, 242. Jason Swain, he has answered. That could have gotten off the rails badly after what started at the end of the second quarter, but McIntyre settling in, making plays, taking what the defense gives him.
6: Yeah, two really good throws, one to Mike Matthews that gave us an explosive play, and I thought Rodarius Jackson's, that ball to Rodarius, was really, really, really good as well. So you have a backup corner going in. The question is, do you go after him? I say yes.
7: You say yes.
6: Always yes.
7: Morris is the running back. They still have the safety. That's crazy. The safety, Mitchell, is standing at the 20-yard line while the Vols scrimmage from the 47. Second and 10. McIntyre to throw. Firing. Staley's got it and falls down at the 42. Touchdown there by Roland. Of course, he's already down anyway. But it brings up third down and 5. If he stays on his feet, probably gets a couple more. Matthews back in. Jackson and Staley are also out there. Thomas is going to get in a bunch with Staley and Matthews to the left. By the way, Lewis is back in the game at corner on third down and 5. Staley motions right. Blitz coming. McIntyre hit as he throws, and it's intercepted by Lewis. Lewis is knocked down on the play by Staley. But McIntyre got clobbered, and it sent the ball right to the defensive back.
6: Yeah, you had a receiver open, but you got to have time to throw the football. McIntyre didn't have it hit as he throwing the football.
7: He got whacked.
6: Yeah, he was.
7: And it just sent the it sent the ball off track. Now Tennessee's defense, with 5:44 to go, has got to come up with a big play. Arkansas has great field position. Three turnovers on the day for the Vols. Defense waiting for a second half big play. Jackson with Smith in the backfield. Going to run Smith to the right, and he is going to be taken down by Gilliam for minus one.
6: Ooh, he's a problem.
7: He says something to the Arkansas sideline.
6: He has been a problem. I think he said, I'm a problem, guys.
7: I'm a problem.
6: Yeah, I think he told him. He wouldn't be wrong.
7: Jackson. Two receivers either side. Smith on his left hip. Tennessee showing blitz. They have six men along the line of scrimmage. CeCe motions right. Balls drop out. Here comes pressure. Jackson pumps, throws, and it is incomplete. Intended for Brown. Lee defending. It'll be third down and 11. 4:57 remaining. Game tied at 17. Weathersby in, Norman in, Hobbs and T-Lander out. Vol defense trying to get off the field. The line to make is the Tennessee 48. They're going to run it with Smith, and he is not going to get it. He goes at right guard up to the 45, and he's taken down by Lane, and the crowd boos the call. It's now fourth down and 7, and here comes the punt team out.
6: I thought that was a great call.
7: you agreed with it.
6: Yeah. Do it again.
7: Do that again, please. Rush to punt. His last punt was outstanding. Yeah. Quay Moss is deep. Clock continues to run. Ball's in punt safe on fourth and 7. Rush hits a spiral that turns over. Moss going to get away from it. It's going to check up and be down inside the 5-yard line. Johnston is the man who downs it with 4:08 to go. So now pressure on the Vols. Going to say the ball was touched where? The 6. So Tennessee desperately needs at least a first down. George McIntyre took a shot his last time out and threw an interception. But his defense picks him up, a 3-and-out. Ball's looking for anything right now. Re'Darius Jackson goes wide to the right. Staley wide to the left. Two tight ends. Both on the left side. Ball's going to run the football. Here's Bishop. 15. Stiff arm 20. Bishop 30. Bishop 40. Bishop 50. Bishop 40. Bishop down at the 35. Woo. The money man from Carnes pulls through for the large orange. And they are on the move. Lewis saves a touchdown. It's a gain of 59.
6: Huge hole on the right side. Really good job, the tight end position for Tennessee, leading the way for Bishop. Bishop showing the second gear, reaching the third level and almost scoring on that long run. Really good job by Bishop. Great answer.
7: He's over 100 now. 14 rushes, 109. 700-yard game for Bishop. Going to get a handoff here. Going to find some room. He's got 5 yards on the right side down to the 30. Bogle with the tackle. Now the clock gets interesting. 3:05 and counting. Tennessee not going to be in a big hurry. Game tied at 17. Would you like to go get a touchdown? Of course you would.
8: Absolutely.
7: If you're going to kick a field goal, you'd like to do it on the last play of the game. McIntyre. Two tight ends to the right. Two receivers to the left. Give Bishop. He's got room.
6: Face mask.
7: He's down to the 25-yard line. And you heard it from the outstanding announcer, Jason Swain, all over it with the call. Osborne is the man who grabbed the cage. Well done, Jason.
9: Personal foul, face mask, defense, number 0. Penalties half the distance to the goal. Automatic, first down.
7: Going to put the football at the 12.5 with 2:32 to play.
6: You had 4 flags on the play. If I had a flag, I would have thrown it too.
7: I thought you did.
6: Yeah.
7: I mean, if you're going to do it, do what he did. Do it. Here comes Morris into the game. They put 25 on the play clock after the penalty. And so now the clock is wound. 2:28 and counting, 21 on the play clock. Ball's going to stay in the huddle. Now they get on the ball quickly. Wait a minute. Mike Matthews is in the backfield. George McIntyre is wide to the right. They snap it to Matthews. He's going around left end. He's inside the 10, and Matthews is taken down at the 8 by Johnston. And that takes us to the 2-minute timeout. You want high drama? You got it on the Ball Network. 2 minutes to go in Fayetteville. Tennessee inside the Arkansas 10. Game tied at 17.
8: Centennial Park to Cage Cove. Painted orange and white. We are the Ball Network.
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5: Volunteers over 400 yards of total offense with the fifth play of what we hope will be the game-winning drive just ahead. Tennessee, Arkansas, tied at 17. Volunteers doing it on the ground, and Mike Heath doing it with some creativity with Mike Matthews.
7: Yeah, snapped it directly to number four for his second carry of the game. Matthews has four catches for 78 yards, two rushes for 14 yards. He is wide to the right. Arkansas with all three timeouts. Tennessee with two. Ball resting on the 8-yard line, left hash. Second down, short six. Staley motioning right. Give Bishop, left guard, into the end zone, standing up. Touchdown, Big Orange. Big number 18, Deshaun Bishop to Pater. And the Volunteers are up six with the point pending and 1:57 to play.
6: That's the drive you prefer. Running the football downhill. Bishop was able to do that on the long run and then finish the drive off. The hole was wide open for Bishop to prance into the end zone.
7: The 59-yard run set it up. A 94-yard drive for the Vols. PAT, very important, up, good. New count, Tennessee 24, Arkansas 17, 1:57 remaining.
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7: It started when McIntyre was intercepted. And it was due to a hit. He took a shot, and it directed the ball straight to Lewis. So the ball at the 42-yard line for Arkansas. The defense gets a three and out. Arkansas punts Tennessee deep. Bishop goes 59 yards to start it off. Turbyville with the kickoff through the end zone. So Arkansas 75 yards away from tying it. Their quarterback, Jackson, in the second half has hit 7 of 9 passes for 60 yards. But what has set it up has been an impressive run game. Can they keep trying to run the ball here with only a minute 57 to go? Tennessee comes back with Weathersby, Gilliam, Campbell, Tealander, Carter, Moss, Lee, Lane, Metcalf, and Redmond. Oh, and Hobbs.
6: Arkansas with all three timeouts, too.
7: Tennessee showing five-man pressure. Jackson takes the snap, looking, under heat, hit, ball comes out. Tennessee's going to grab that football, and they're going to rule it an incomplete pass as Gilliam got there with the pressure again.
6: He needs to show why he's a problem. Got pressure on Jackson. Jackson kind of falling away. Had to get rid of the football.
7: Going to have a discussion here about, was it grounding? Because he was clearly still in the pocket. With a minute 53 to go, it is not grounding after the discussion. They wave it off. Settles in the backfield with Jackson. On second down and 10. Jackson to throw. Firing, batted away. What a play by Campbell. It was intended for Lockwood, the tight end, and Campbell said, no, you do not. It's third down and 10.
6: Really good job by Campbell not interfering with the receiver, just reaching around, timing the football perfectly for incomplete pass.
7: Third and 10. How does Tennessee play this one? They're showing a four-man pressure. Dropping a safety deep. Jackson to throw. Fires incomplete. Redmond and Carter combined to knock it out. Now, if you're Ryan Silverfield, do you think about punting here with a minute 45 to go and all three timeouts? They're going to send him out. And this is not a bad call.
6: Nope.
7: That crowd's going to boo, but if you don't make it on fourth and 10, the game is over.
6: It is over, 100%.
7: So if you punt and then you can get Tennessee three and out using your timeouts, you still potentially have a chance. Rush to punt it away. I would boo. Anyway, snap is good. Rush kicks it. Poor kick. Going to take a hop. Moss going to field it and going to be taken down short of the 40-yard line by number 9, Hawkins. Balls will start at the 37 with a minute 36 to go. So all of that only ran 21 seconds. Again, if you don't make it right there, the game's over. Now it's still a game.
6: And Moss doing a good job again, fielding the punt that could have resulted in an extra 10 to 15 yards of field position. And that's going to be useful if Tennessee goes, you know, three and out here, decides to punt it back to Arkansas.
7: Bishop is the tailback. 17 rushes, 127 yards. Ball's going three wide. Arkansas has 7 in the box. Give Bishop breaks a tackle, drives forward to the 44-yard line, gaining six. Smith with the tackle, timeout Arkansas, a minute 31. So a 30-second timeout here, a minute 31 remaining, Tennessee 24, Arkansas 17. At one point, Tennessee was lying on the deck and then had to get up and take the standing eight count as the first two drives of the third quarter were disastrous. Arkansas outgaining Tennessee to begin the second half, 133-1. Clearly the worst moment this defense has had all year, and yet the offense came back, converted a third and seven to go get a field goal, stop the bleeding, and then they have driven for two touchdowns, while Gilbert, in between, has been able to make a 55-yard field goal. Gut check. They're still keeping a safety 30 yards deep. I don't get that here. Now he's coming up. On second and four, direct snap, Bishop, he's up to the 49-yard line. Ladies and gentlemen, let me just tell you what that is. First down, Tennessee, ball game, as House makes the tackle. Arkansas will use the timeout with just over a minute 20 to go. But they only have one more chance to stop it. And Tennessee potentially has four plays. Bishop, 19 rushes, 138.
6: You don't risk it with George McIntyre handing the ball off to Bishop. Just direct snap. Well, let him take it.
7: They have kept that in the back pocket all game. And right there, you could see the Arkansas players just freeze a little bit. By the way, Tennessee anemic through two and a half quarters, now up to 427 total yards, 247 passing, 180 rushing.
6: Explosive plays. Push that number up quick, fast, and in a hurry. I like this formation.
7: Staley is deep. They're going to snap it directly to McIntyre. And McIntyre is going to take a knee. Arkansas will take their final timeout with 1:18 to go. And boy, the crowd did not like what Silverfield did. Again, I understand their sentiment, Jason.
6: Yep.
7: Because they didn't stop Tennessee. But Silverfield does not have a quarterback who's great in those situations. I mean, you think about it. Arkansas is 2-for-12 on third downs. The chances of that team, because of just who they are right now, converting 4th and 10, not great.
6: Yeah, especially with Tennessee's pass rush affecting the Arkansas offense in those third and long situations. It would be different if it was third and a little bit shorter, or fourth or a little bit shorter, but 4th and 10, that's tough.
7: At your own 25.
6: That is tough.
7: It was your only shot to potentially keep playing the game.
6: Yep.
7: Second down, Tennessee. With a minute 18 to go. Arkansas charging hard. McIntyre takes a knee. At the 40-yard line with a minute 14 to go, Tennessee will have to snap it one more time. George McIntyre, 18 of 29, 247, one touchdown, two interceptions. He also lost a fumble. But he has made some big plays down the stretch. And he is going to have wins over Auburn and now at Arkansas on his resume. Tennessee snaps it. McIntyre takes a knee. George McIntyre, the first Nashville area quarterback from Tennessee,
5: or for Tennessee
7: to win a game, to start a game, to win a game in 55 years since Jim Maxwell did it in the 1971 Liberty Bowl over Arkansas. Jason Swain, he got him home.
6: He sure did. First time at the start of this season getting the win. It wasn't pretty, but winning is pretty. Get me out of here, Mike.
7: I can't. There are no seconds left on the clock. Your final score from Fayetteville. Tennessee rallies to beat Arkansas 24-17.
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Okay, Volunteer fans, a collective sigh of relief. A, the Volunteers have escaped Fayetteville. B, they don't have to play Arkansas next year. Final score, Tennessee 24, Arkansas 17. There was plenty that went wrong for the Volunteers in this game. 3 seconds left in the first half. The Volunteers lose a fumble, setting up

0: They've done it again.
1: Where did those cheese come from?
2: Relax. They're from Ingles.
3: Yeah! It wasn't like Arkansas was doing anything special or different than what they've been doing in the first half. They were just doing it really well.
4: Like another team came out of the locker room.
3: Exactly. And just pushing our defensive line, who had been totally destructive in the first half, they're just pushing us around. It was bizarre. It was really strange.
4: We'll try to get you much more on this game as we move through our locker room report. Volunteers, 414 yards of total offense, 247 through the air, 167 on the ground. Balls were just 4 of 13 on third down. And again, many of those were long third down tries, as has been such an issue for Tennessee. Arkansas finishes with 288 yards of total offense, 155 through the air, 133 on the ground. And that's a 133 number. At halftime, Arkansas had 4 yards rushing the football. They also were bad on third down, 2 of 12 in this game. Penalties were an issue for both teams, untimely, damaging. Tennessee penalized 6 times for 54, Arkansas 7 times for 63. Well, this is not the only great finish in the late games of today. Oklahoma has come back and beat Texas. The number one team in the nation goes down in the Red River rivalry, 27-24. It was a pick six that set up the field goal. The pick six kind of got Oklahoma back in it, and then they were able to get a field goal on the final play of the game, and Oklahoma has beaten Texas 27-24. Here in Fayetteville, Tennessee wins over Arkansas 24-17.
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11: The Volunteers escape Northwest Arkansas with a 24-17 victory.
12: Play fake. McIntyre throws. Got Brave at the 50. Brave. Blake breaks a tackle. 40. 30. Brave 20. Brave 10. Brave knocked out of bounds at the 6. McIntyre to Brave for 68 yards. Lewis saves a touchdown, and it's first and goal. Big Orange.
11: 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Brain, 3 catches, 87 yards. Staley, 7 for 53. Mike Matthews, 4 for 78.
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11: It has just gone final moments ago at the Cotton Bowl as Oklahoma paints another story in that rivalry. Oklahoma 27, Texas 24, final. Tate Sandell, a 47-yard field goal to get the victory. This was a game that Texas was pretty much in total control, but Oklahoma comes out in the third quarter. They get a field goal, they get a rushing touchdown, and then they got a 42-yard interception return for a touchdown. They got right back in it, and Oklahoma wins it 27-24. John Mateer throws for 155 yards. Arch Manning throws for 260. 3 touchdowns, but 2 interceptions. Ole Miss jumped on Vanderbilt early today and never looked back. The Rebels win over the Commodores 52-17 as Trinidad Chambliss finishes with 213 yards passing, 4 touchdowns, including 3 through the air. It was South Carolina beating Florida today in Gainesville, 38-19. Lenora Sellers, 5 touchdowns on the day, 4 through the air, 1 on the ground. Aaron Filo was 21 of 28, 227 yards, a touchdown and an INT for Florida. But South Carolina goes to Gainesville and gets the victory. Missouri, a winner over Texas A&M today, 27-6. Jamal Roberts, 222 yards rushing for the Tigers. He also scored 2 touchdowns. A&M had 2 touchdowns reversed in this game. Marcel Reed also threw 2 interceptions for A&M. In progress, LSU leads Kentucky by a 10-7 score. C.J. Baxter with a 3-yard rushing touchdown. And the kickoff is just around the corner for Georgia and Alabama in that SEC showdown. To the top 25 scoreboard. These are finals. Ohio State beats Maryland 45-16. UCLA leads Oregon 17-15 in the closing minutes of that game. Houston has beaten Kansas State 35-16, the final score. Notre Dame jumped on Stanford early and never looked back. 58-7, the final score. The Fighting Irish beat Stanford, Notre Dame, 598 yards of total offense as C.J. Carr throws three touchdown passes. Indiana beats Nebraska 20-17. The Cornhuskers looked like they were in a position to get the victory, but Josh Hoover throwing two late touchdowns as Indiana gets the win. Oklahoma State beats Central Florida 42-28, the final score. North Carolina gets the first upset of the Bill Belichick era, beating Pittsburgh 21-17. We'll continue to update you on the SEC today as we move through our locker room report. Our final, Tennessee 24, Arkansas 17. Mike Keith, you said at the start of the broadcast today, this is like an ingrown toenail and a hair that's bugging you, and any other heartburn, kind of all wrapped up in one, and that's exactly what it turned out to be.
14: We all have things in our life that, you know, somebody said to me yesterday about Arkansas, who had been part of this series for a long time, here we go again. And that's what this is. I mean, you just understand they are going to do things. They are that team for you. They are always going to play you tighter than what they should. And you could be, you know, Tennessee's been a double-digit favorite over them the last two games. Lost here 2 years ago, had to hold on to win last year, and had to overcome them this year. So, I mean, you just understand that part of it. Now, Tennessee had some real problems for a point in time in the third quarter. They had some mistakes in the first half, but even at the intermission, you felt like they were in control of the ball game, and you kind of thought they'll come out in the second half, take control. They'll go on and win this game 28-10, something like that, that it would roll that way. And then, I mean, the wheels just totally came off the wagon. I think they'll be complimentary in the locker room as all get out about fighting back, coming back, winning the game. But, you know, they're going to want to do an autopsy of what happened in that third quarter to say, ooh, what was that? And listen, no team's perfect. Everything goes wrong at different points. You got to play the whole game. I get the whole, all the cliches. But that was not a moment this team has had this year, even against Texas. Tennessee did not have a moment like that.
11: You've got the autopsy. It was a physical game. Arkansas brought the punch to this game.
14: They did.
11: So you got to heal up. And then it's Alabama.
14: Well, then they got three straight games like that. The Texas game was physical. The Auburn game was physical. This game was physical. So you're right. And, you know, you've got to check workload. Fortunately, they have a good team in place that does that in so many different ways. And that's something Derek Owings believes in a great deal, is recovery and getting guys off their feet and making sure that they have that time. And watching them during the course of this week do that coming out of Auburn. So you're going to have to do it again, because Alabama's going to be no matter what happens with Georgia, Alabama's going to be the best team you've seen so far this year. And we know what the rivalry's all about. Many people will say, and so I'll be the first, you can't play the way Tennessee did in the third quarter and have any chance against Alabama. That's true. I mean, we know that. But Tennessee's got to keep improving. They've got to keep getting better. I think the majority of games that they play this year are probably going to be this sort of style, because this is who this football team is, you know. And for even the bad moments that they had in this game, think about this. They're going to have 14-7. The next four series for Tennessee and the next four series for Arkansas, Tennessee outgains them 245-41. After being outgained 133-1, they flipped the script. And a lot of teams can't come back in that way. Says a lot about those guys in that locker room, and I think gets you excited about what they can still do. This is one of the games that you take, you win, you take it, you get out of here. Ladies and gentlemen, it's Alabama week. You know, they'll do the work, let them do the work, get ready to start enjoying the Alabama week, and you'll know that if you want to beat Alabama, you will have to play a better game than you've played at any point this year. And again, I don't think that's a dramatic statement either. But that's where you are, and this team's continuing to grow, and I think for them to have this moment when, I mean, if you were here, folks, when it was 14-7, you'd have thought it was 35-7. It was like, what has just happened?
11: And I'm not sure we did a good enough job in just explaining.
14: Well, thanks, Larry.
11: No, not you. Yeah,
14: come on. It really hurts. I thought I did.
11: I don't think we did a good enough job explaining that from 9 o'clock this morning, there was no juice in this town. I mean, you would have thought
14: except
11: that the symphony was in town.
14: Yeah, except with the fraternities and the sororities taking pictures. I mean, they were having a big time when we were coming in. Everybody else was just not even interested. And, I mean, the stadium 15 minutes before the game, maybe half full. It only probably ended up being two-thirds full anyway. I mean, when they got ahead 14-7, there may have been more people come. That's the way it felt.
11: Yeah.
14: But, yeah, I mean, it was hard to get across, being serious, it was hard to get across how it was like a time bomb that just exploded, and now all of a sudden Arkansas is interested, the crowd's interested. Now they're going to beat Tennessee again and stick it to Tennessee, which they love to do. They love to stick it to Tennessee in football. Well, they didn't.
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2: 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Morris, 8 for 33. Tennessee led in receiving. Staley, 7 for 53. Mike Matthews, 4 for 78. 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
11: On second and four, direct snap, Bishop. He's up to the 49-yard line. Ladies and gentlemen, let me just tell you what that is. First down, Tennessee. Ball game as House makes the tackle.
2: Final score, Tennessee wins over Arkansas. 24-17. KJ Jackson finishes 15 of 27 for a buck 55. Settles 8 carries for 50. Smith 11 for 40. Marshall, leading receiver for Arkansas, 7 receptions, 56 yards. 288 total yards for Arkansas in this game. 155 passing, 133 yards rushing. Bill Mayo, we don't see the good old Bears 53 defense very often. In fact, I can't think of a college game where I have seen this much of it. Jeff Fisher used to roll it out at times for the Titans over the years, but what gave Tennessee trouble trying to run the ball against?
12: Well, that front is obviously designed to stop the run. You've got a nose man, you've got two defensive tackles over the guards, and then you've got two ends and backers. So it is built to stop the run. Buddy Ryan's the one that created it. That's why it's called the Bear defense. It really gave us a lot of trouble in the beginning of the game, but Tennessee got it figured out. And what really being late ended up being so successful was power, which is a gap scheme running play, down blocking, pulling around. And we had some big the long run by Bishop in the fourth quarter was power. Several other big runs on that. But it was really interesting to watch us, our offense, react to that, and we would get, you know, and it was interesting. As soon as we got out of two tight ends, they get out of it. But as soon as we brought that other tight end, here came the two extra defensive linemen. So they were committed to it the entire game. It was quite the interesting matchup, just the game within the game, to watch that develop as we went along.
2: Tennessee's wide receivers and tight ends got involved the most we have seen during the course of the season so far. Simply the fact that those plays have been there and we just haven't been able to hit them?
12: I think there was some of that, but there was also some really nice creativity. The direct snap to Matthews, some of that stuff going on. The long play to Brame down the sideline was fantastic play action. We were in two tight ends. They were in the bear defense, and we had a really hard play action, and they bit. And McIntyre did a nice job of getting the ball to Brame, and he zipped down the sidelines for whatever that 70, 80 yards, whatever that catch was.
2: George McIntyre making his first start. How do you grade what he did?
12: You know, obviously there were some mistakes, but one of the things I liked that he showed, his resilience. When he made a bad play, it did not seem to get him down, and he came back swinging the next possession. And as a quarterback, you know, they talk about shooters in basketball, you got to have a short memory. Quarterbacks have to have a short memory, too. You can't dwell on your mistake. Learn from it and don't repeat it and come back and start swinging again. And that's exactly what he did. So I was very impressed with what he did. I think, obviously, going forward,